0: Jack Fenwick explains.
1: The bank has revealed over 70% of its 35,000 workers now use AI daily, up from 14% in January. Executives say the tech shaved 2 years off a major system migration for just $17,000 in software tokens. Massive savings are also reported across mortgage processing, removing 250,000 manual tasks a year. However, the rapid push comes as industry experts warn of severe risks from data breaches to rogue automated behaviour. Jack Fenwick reporting.
0: The Independent Education Union is pushing back against staffing cuts to more than 58 Hunter schools. The Maitland Newcastle Catholic Diocese has revealed more than 200 jobs will be affected under new reforms believed to save costs and update educational priorities. Union Secretary Carol Matthews says it will have an impact on student learning.
2: We were surprised at the number of people affected. Not all of those people, of course, will be losing their positions. Some of them will have hours altered or maybe redeployed to another school. But certainly that's a lot of people to be affected by the changes.
0: Legal action against domestic violence perpetrators has risen amidst an ongoing police crackdown across the Hunter and wider state. Action for DV offenders has increased by 14% in the last 2 years, with 6,128 additional defendants being brought before the courts. The shift comes in the wake of new laws, which introduced tougher bail restrictions and increased electronic monitoring. Police Minister Yasmin Catley says stronger law enforcement keeps the safe.
3: These figures tell a clear story. New South Wales is safer today because of our police. Crime is largely stable because New South Wales police are finding offenders, they are laying charges and they are putting them before the courts.
0: A petition has been tabled in state parliament calling for Newcastle's last unprotected forest to be classed as a national park. Members of the Link Road Forest campaign travelled down to Sydney yesterday to witness their petition, which garnered more than 10,000 signatures, be tabled by Greens MLC Sue Higginson. The petition is calling on the state government to save the 574-hectare stretch of land from a proposed large-scale housing development. Campaign spokesperson Ian McKenzie says they were acknowledged by Environment Minister Penny Sharp at Parliament.
4: So that's good that we were seen. It made it very worthwhile going down there, as well as the opportunity to speak to other parliamentarians while we were there.
0: And Muswellbrook Council has adopted a new AI-powered tool to help residents through the development application process. Named DAISY, which stands for Development Application Information System, the tool provides 24-hour access to planning information and guidance around the DA process. Council says residents are encouraged to refer to official planning documents if they're unsure about information provided by the tool.
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0: All eyes will be on injured Swans star Justin McInerney today during the side's training session. He's been given until today to prove his fitness for a recall against the Dockers in this weekend's prelim final. Coach Dean Cox told Fox Footy he's a strong chance.
6: The past month or 6 weeks about what he's actually done, how much has he done, and you know he's ticked every box all the way through. So, yeah, we'll watch our main session on Wednesday to make sure that he gets through that.
0: Questions are being raised around the contract extension of South Sydney star Latrell Mitchell. This comes as Mitchell played less than 13 games for the third season in a row. He's contracted until the end of 2027, reportedly earning $1.1 million. And Super Rugby is spreading its wings with a revamped draw for the upcoming season. Organisers announced 10 games will be played on Sundays. This comes as the competition is traditionally played on Fridays and Saturdays. Now you're up to date with the latest 2NUR FM News.
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3: Partly cloudy across the Hunter for today, with the slight chance of some coastal showers today and into tomorrow morning, although lots of sunshine around, I have to say, as well. A warm Friday and warm weekend on the way, with tops of 17 for the coast, up to 20 degrees for the Hunter Valley. Right now, Jesmond, 15 degrees for you, 13 degrees in and around Morpeth at 7 past 10 at 2NURFM 103.7.
4: They wrote the Yardbirds for your love. Herman's Herman's No Milk Today and Bus Stop for the Hollies, with most of the band's members also having successful solo careers. Hi, I'm Mark Rourke with 10cc for Coffee Break. Three of the founding members of the band were childhood friends from Manchester. As boys, Kevin Godley and Lol Cream knew each other, with Graham Goulman and Kevin attending the same school. In 1969, all four were working together regularly at Strawberry Studios. They decided to record together under the name Hod Legs. Their first release was Neanderthal Man.
5: We had our own studio. We were working away with other people and enjoying it, being a sort of house band in the studio and producing and writing for other people. But we did make a decision to be a band ourselves, and it worked out very well, I have to say.
4: Neanderthal Man climbed to number two on the charts, selling more than 2 million copies worldwide. Then they co-produced and played on two Neil Sedaka albums, Solitaire and The Tra-La Days Are Over. They decided to change the band's name to 10cc and released Donna.
6: Whoever wrote the song became the property of all of us. Whoever could sing the best got the job. So there wasn't one specific singer, and the same went for all the other parts, like who was going to play guitar, or, you know, who was going to do this, who was going to do that. Whoever did it the best got the job.
4: Donna peaked at number two in 1972 with their next release, Rubber Bullets, becoming a worldwide hit and their first number one in Britain.
5: Well, the original idea was really from Kevin Godley and Lol Cream, who started the song and asked me to come in as a co-writer somewhere down the line of writing it. They got stuck with the, you know, trying to find a middle part, you know, like a bridge part for the song, which I provided, and some lyrics. But the idea came from films like, you know, like James Cagney film, like Angels with Dirty Faces, if you remember, like those sort of films from the 50s. Prison riots and just that kind of genre of movie, that's where it came from.
4: It's 10cc for Coffee Break on 2NURFM.

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1: Some of our common influences were the band Steely Dan, but probably most importantly, the Beatles. And I think we sort of continued the Beatles tradition in experimenting with songwriting and particularly in production values and having our own studio and also being a completely self-contained unit. In fact, more than the Beatles in a way, because Eric Stewart was, as well as being playing guitar and writing and singing, it was also a recording engineer. So a lot of the time we were in the studio, just the four of us, and I have a feeling that that being clustered together with no one else at all had a very beneficial effect on us.
0: The band then signed with Mercury and released I'm Not In Love. The album, the original soundtrack, also featured Life is a Minestrone.

Pressure started to mount within the group, with all four members being strong songwriters, with all trying to get their song released. As a result, Kevin and Lowell left the band and went on to become highly successful music video directors, with Eric Stewart and Graham Gulman continuing as 10cc. Deceptive Bends was their next album, with the hit singles Good Morning Judge, People in Love, and The Things

1978 saw the release of Bloody Tourists, which featured their third number one, Dreadlock Holiday. The band suffered a major setback in 1979 with Eric seriously injured in a car crash. While recovering, Graham recorded the title track to the film Sunburn, a hit later that year.

In 1983, the band went into recess as Eric produced recordings for Sad Cafe and Graham producing tracks for the Ramones before teaming up with Andrew Gold to form the group Wax. It's 10cc for Coffee Break on 2NURFM.

0: Yeah, it won't be long. Cricket season not too far away. The great 10cc, great band there for Coffee Break this morning at 2NU RFM 103.7. We will take a look at Toronto Fest with Pete Morris in the next couple of moments. Our chef, Gavin Foreman, actually was going to be here later this morning. Unfortunately, he has had to pull out. Work's got a hold of Gab. But nevertheless, our passing parade with John DeRemus. We'll take a look at Augusta Road and shortly back up onto the Facebook page as well. We're asking the question today, if you had to live without one modern, or if you had, which modern convenience would you never want to give up? Had to give it all away, but what is the one thing that you would keep? Absolutely. We'll get back onto that shortly at 2NU RFM.
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0: Good times and great music at 2NUR FM 103.7. Look, a huge weekend of events are on the way, and one of those takes place at Maitland Park this Sunday from 8. It is the much-loved Tirana Fest. And not only will we be broadcasting there, Kev will be broadcasting there live from 9 o'clock on Sunday if you can't get there. But if you can, will be a huge day on the Hunter calendar. And from Tirana Fest, Pete Morris joins us now. Pete, thank you so much for your time. The Tirana, one of our much-loved cars. It's just so iconic here in Australia. How much love is there for that model here in the Hunter?
1: Oh, look, the Hunter Valley Tirana Club, we're just over 100 members strong. And for a car that was last made in the 1980s, to have 518 turn up on at Maitland Park on Sunday, all shapes, sizes and colours, models, you name it, they're still a much-loved car in the Australian motoring fraternity.
0: Yeah, but they were from a time where we made motor cars that looked good as well as you know, being practical as well. But, I mean, do you think that's something that we might be missing from the modern motor vehicle, that they just don't have that style?
1: Oh, look, 100%. We were at Maitland Park last week, and we had 10 of our members' cars up there in just different colours. We had green, pink, orange, yellow, all the different colours. And there were some kids, they were playing touch footy, and they come up and they said, "Cool cars, guys, cool cars." And it's just, they just stand out. And you look over to the car park and you get your silvers, your different silvers, your blacks, your whites, the same colours. So it was just a completely different era. And, really resonated with the Australian public throughout the 70s.
0: All right. What sort do you own, Pete? And what is it that you love about the Tirana?
1: Well, I've got a couple. I'm spoilt. I've got a 1972 XU1 purple. It's called Shadow Mauve, and a 71 LC two-door, and it's called Liniment, bright green. And why I like them is because that just typifies Australian spirit back in the day. It was a British design. Australians got hold of it, said, no, we can do better than this. They started off putting six cylinders in and later V8s in, and they conquered Bathurst so many times, it's unbelievable. In fact, we're celebrating the 40th anniversary in 2026 of the 1976. Sorry, 50th anniversary. I'm losing count.
0: Trust me, mate, it's 50.
1: Yeah. Well, Tirana's finished in the first 7th positions at Bathurst, and that was all makes and all models. And in actual fact, we've got a guy, local guy from Maitland, Dave McLean, who was actually one of the head mechanics of that Bob Morris winning car in 1976. So he'll be on site there, Dave McLean, and he's got another car there, a 1973 XU1 that raced at Bathurst by Alan Grice, which also Dave McLean did all the spanner work to. So come and have a talk to Dave, and he's got some stories to tell, I can assure people.
0: All right. Look, it sounds like all of the storytellers will be out. And whenever we see any of the car clubs put on these shows, Pete, everybody wants everyone to come and look at their vehicle and tell the story. They're always so proud of them. So I'd imagine that the last-minute finishing touches are going on the polish at the moment. When we head along to the park, obviously the cars are there. What else you got?
1: Okay, so gates open to the public at 9 o'clock. So come in. I think we've got about 42 market sites, food vendors and all that stuff. So it's a family day out. The cost is no gold coin donation, but what we do ask is that you bring a can of dog food or a bag of dog food, something, because we also support not only Ronald McDonald House is our main benefactor, but we support Dog Rescue Newcastle. So they will have a market site on site there on Sunday. So you can just bring your can of dog food or dog lead or blanket or whatever you want to donate to them and give it straight to them. We've got auctions, we've got raffles, we've got merchandise for sale, but just come and have a look at and you get a feeling of what motoring was like in the 70s.
0: If there's no other reason, that is the best one. All right, it should be a great day. And Peter, let you go put the finishing touches on Tirana Fest. Appreciate it.
1: Cheers. Thanks, Mark.
0: All right, Tirana Fest, Maitland Park this Saturday from 8. And a reminder, if you can't get there, Kev will be broadcasting from 9 o'clock from Tirana Fest as well. And we have all the information for you. If you'd like a little bit further details for Tirana Fest this year, at our events calendar at 2NURFM.com.au.

You know that feeling. Tyres worn, grip gone and timers poor. 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

0: Good times and great music at 2NURFM with the Cars and my best friend's girlfriend. Used to be mine, apparently. Still coming up the next little bit, the passing parade with John Doremus is topic for us, Augusta Roden. And we mentioned a couple of minutes back when we caught up with Pete Morris from Toronto Fest that Kev will be broadcasting there from 9 on Sunday. And yes, he will. But we'll be up there and doing the thing for you on Saturday morning also. We caught up yesterday with Adam Schultz, the mayor of Lake Macquarie, talking about the Living Smart Festival. The 15th festival is happening on Saturday at Spears Point Park. So always a great chance to get out and about into the fresh air and sunshine and enjoy a pretty decent day. These festivals are always pretty fab. And we'll be back there, if you can't get to it, broadcasting from 9 on Saturday. So lots happening this weekend as we get out and about in your community at 2NURFM.
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0: On the waters today, some large and powerful surf conditions. This afternoon and evening, hazardous for rock fishing, swimming and surfing and crossing bars by boat. Strong wind warning for the coast as well as a part of that. South-southwesterlies up to 30 knots, seas up to 3 metres, and a southerly swell up to 5 metres. High tide, about 1 hour from now, up around 1.7 metres for us there, with a low on the way at 6 o'clock this afternoon. A sun setting at 6:15 with a high fire danger, medium chance of coastal showers. Beyond that, tops between 17 and 20. Right now, we've made it to 16 degrees at Stockton.

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2: This is John Doremus with a passing parade of the story of a temperamental genius. At 10 o'clock in the morning of January 29th, 1916, an unusual marriage ceremony took place in Paris. Sitting side by side with a rug over their knees, the bride and groom were joined in holy wedlock after a courtship of 50-odd years. At the age of 76, the legendary Auguste Rodin had finally taken the plunge. Born in 1840, Auguste Rodin first announced his intention of becoming an artist at the age of 3. His parents laughed, but as the years went by, their laughter grew thinner. And finally, when he was 12, his long-suffering father compromised by sending him to a school of design and decorative arts. He worked hard but failed to show promise. And at length, discouraged by the comments of his tutors, not to mention those of his parents, Auguste left the school, and he took a job as assistant to an ornamental mason. It was at this stage of his life that he decided his future lay in sculpture. His bust of an Italian cleaner, which he called the man with the broken nose, was ridiculed by all but an established sculptor named Bellius, for whom he went to work. Soon after, while working on the repairs of a statue, he was introduced to a pretty young seamstress named Rose Boré. 12 months later, he took her home to meet his parents, along with his baby son she had borne him. The Rodins welcomed Rose into the family, but Auguste stubbornly refused to marry her, child or no child. "I can't afford the responsibility," he told her. And Rose, who adored him beyond reason, let it go at that. During the Franco-Prussian War, Rodin served for a short time in the French army. Following his discharge, he went to Belgium, where he teamed up with a Belgian sculptor. Rose came from Paris to join him, leaving their small son with his parents. And over the next 7 years, between furious working bouts, Rodin traveled to various parts of Europe, studying works of art in cathedrals and museums. On his return to Paris with Rose, he sold several of his pieces, among them The Man with the Broken Nose, which had previously earned him nothing but scorn. At the age of 60, with little but a controversial place among artists, Rodin collected his pieces and put them on general display in a pavilion made available by the Paris Municipal Council. From June 1st, when the doors of the pavilion were opened to the public for a 1-franc entrance fee, Auguste Rodin was a sensation. Overnight, he became a living legend. The ever-faithful Rose was always by his side. His temperamental outbursts, his countless love affairs, shamed and humiliated her. Not till after he turned 70 did he show signs of mellowing. To the profound relief of Rose, of course, who had given up all hope that he would ever act his age. After a visit to Rome, where he did a bust of the Pope in 1915, Rodin returned with Rose to Paris. A sudden illness prompted him to sign his possessions over to the state in return for a life pension. But on discovering that if he died before Rose, she would get nothing, he decided to solve the problem by marrying her. So it was in 1916 they became man and wife. 2 weeks later, Rose died. "Who will look after him?" were the last words she spoke. There was no one to do the job as she had done. And the following year, shortly after his 77th birthday, Rodin caught a chill that proved fatal. He died at his home in Meudon on November 17th, 1917. Our time is up till we meet again for another chapter in the Passing Parade. This is John Doremus. Thank you so much, and goodbye for now.
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0: Across Newcastle and the Hunter, 2NUR FM, 103.7. Natalie Imbruglia and Torn. G'day, Mark Rourke with you up until around 1 o'clock this afternoon. We're on the Facebook page this morning. The premise for this one, we're asking you, which modern convenience would you never want to give up? And it was based on a story in one of our periodicals this morning that a whole bunch of stuff is still getting into prisons. Phones. Get a mobile phone into jail, you can net yourself about $20,000. That's what they're paying for them. $5 for a tin of tuna, and on it goes. So we're like, well, look, what would you never want to live without? Terry, yep, air conditioning, couldn't survive, some without it. And Jeff, you're saying the inside toilet, not because I'm 74, you certainly remember when the outhouse was outside, and probably, I guess, too, Jeff, when one of the council jobs was to come and collect the tins. What a job that would have been, a thankless task. But, yeah, not just the loo, but inside loo. I love that you made that specific. And, Susan, the ability to see and speak to my family and friends living far away. Messenger, you've highlighted there. And, obviously, there's the other ones too, Zoom and all of those, where, yeah, it's amazing. And people can be on the other side of the world, but we still can just talk to them, see them, where it just, it's just amazing. And not long ago you had to write a letter. My lifetime, I can recall family members writing a letter, sending it away, and the family members on the other side of the world would get it a couple of months later. Amazing. Michelle, when I was purchasing a new car for the first time in my life, the sales guy told me that it had a steering wheel and seat warmers, the warmers for the steering wheel and the seat. I thought, well, how ridiculously unnecessary. But now that I have them, I would never want a car without them. Honestly, it makes me so happy to be toasty warm so quickly. I'm the biggest cold frog in the middle of winter and makes my day. Good on you for that. And lastly, our old mate Alex with the fake faux profile picture says, I couldn't live without my periodic table. It has all the elements I need. Be a part of our conversation on our Facebook page. What's the one mod con that you just couldn't or wouldn't want to live without? At 2NURFM.
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The latest from Ollie Golder and the Hunter News team. Wait for us in the next little bit. But in the meanwhile, strong wind warning on the coast today. Partly cloudy is the call officially, with a medium chance of showers along the coastal fringe. More of the same tomorrow morning. And then finding up to a 30-degree sunny day on Friday. Not quite there yet for today. 17 for the coast, our top there. And up to 20 degrees for the Hunter Valley. We're around 15 to 18 in your place right now, with some 80s Elton from a great record called Sleeping with the Past. 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
1: It's 11 o'clock. Good morning. I'm Ollie Goldner. The Premier is vowing to introduce legislation to tackle a domestic violence loophole in New South Wales. The family of Caitlin Thornton have been calling for change to allow the state coroner to suspend a de facto partner's responsibility over a person's body and belongings in cases of suspected domestic violence. Caitlin died shortly after ending her relationship with her allegedly abusive partner. Chris Minns says it's clear something has to be done.
2: An aberration in the law that needs to be corrected, so we will introduce legislation to give the coroner the ability to appoint a different senior next of kin if there's allegations of domestic abuse.
1: Meanwhile, new data shows an increase of domestic violence offenders being brought before Hunter and New South Wales courts. The state's Bureau of Crime Statistics and Research indicated legal action for domestic violence has risen by 14% across the last 2 years. This equates to 6,128 additional defendants. Police Minister Yasmin Catley says the fight against domestic violence is an ongoing issue.
3: These results are significant, but nobody is declaring victory. There is always more work to do, and we'll continue to do that work by backing the New South Wales Police with stronger laws, better technology, and more resources to pursue offenders.
1: One Nation's new leader in New South Wales has sought to clarify comments he made about abortion rights in the state. Mike Newman told an anti-abortion rally at state parliament the party would seek to end the right to abortion if they were in power at the state election. He now says he was referring specifically to late-term abortions and those for the purposes of sex selection. Wait times for Hunter patients are increasing as the region's ambulance system struggles to keep up with demand. Ambulance ramping has significantly increased over the past decade, with hospitals lacking the capacity to take in even the sickest of patients. Patients transferred from paramedics to emergency staff within 30 minutes at the John Hunter Hospital has fallen from 92% in 2017 to 64% this year. Australian Paramedic Association delegate Tim Hillier says Hunter paramedics are desperate for a healthcare funding boost.
4: We need more resources for health in this area, otherwise it's just going to keep getting worse.
1: Newcastle Council is proposing new development controls for the area surrounding the new Lambton landslip zone. A geotechnical investigation has confirmed the 2025 natural disaster to be the largest residential landslip in Australian history, presenting concerns about future movement in the immediate surrounds. The amendment would require an extensive risk assessment undertaken for any future projects in the affected area. It will be considered at the upcoming council meeting before submission to the New South Wales Department of Planning, Housing and Infrastructure. The Independent Education Union is calling on the Newcastle Maitland Diocese to reverse recently announced staffing cuts. The diocese has revealed more than 200 roles will be impacted under newly proposed changes across their 58 local schools. It's not yet been confirmed how many staff were made redundant or were redeployed to different positions. But Union Secretary Carol Matthews says teacher librarian roles will be hit the hardest.
5: The role they do in terms of reading and literacy development in schools will obviously have to be done by teachers or not be done at all. So it's quite concerning how that function will continue to be done.
1: And a push has been made in Parliament to protect the Link Road Forest as a national park. Greens MLC Sue Higginson tabled a petition from the Save Link Road Forest campaign calling on the state government to rezone the 574-hectare parcel of land. Campaign spokesperson Ian McKenzie says they're happy to see their hard work pay off.
6: We felt very satisfied that we'd got over 10,000 signatures and we were going to go down and witness it being tabled in Parliament on yesterday, what was International Democracy Day. So that was quite a coincidence and very nice.
1: In finance, the All Ords is up 28 points at 88.77, one Aussie dollar buying 71.26 US cents.
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1: Brisbane defender Noah Answorth is racing the clock to be fit for their match against the Hawks. Answorth kept star forward Nick Watson goalless before his ankle injury. Teammate Charlie Cameron says they'd love Answorth out there this weekend.
7: Noz is a quality player and played with some quality small forwards throughout the years and take a lot of confidence if he's playing this weekend.
1: Former Test stars Jeff Thompson and Doug Walters have been critical of Australia's Test team. This comes as questions have again been raised about batsman Steve Smith and how long he'll play for. Both former players say there will be a big problem if Smith retires. And Josh Adokar's management team believe he's committed to regaining the trust of people around him. This follows his alleged failed roadside drug test last Friday morning. Adokar is currently checked into a mental health facility. Now you're up to date with the latest 2NURFM news.
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13: OK, so cloud cover across Newcastle and the Hunter today. Medium chance of showers along the coastal fringe. Slight chance elsewhere. The winds from the south-southeast will get those up to around 35 kilometres an hour with some morning coastal showers tomorrow and sunny conditions up around 30 by Friday. Tops of 17 for the coast, up to 20 degrees elsewhere. Right now we've made our way to 16 degrees at West Walls End. 14 degrees are currently for you at Nulkebar. 7 past 11. G'day, Mark Rook with you for the next couple of hours as we continue to pump out the good times and a great music is Elvis Costello. And every day I write the book at 2NURFM 103.7.

0: It's Faith No More and their take on Easy at 2NURFM 103.7, 13 after 11. G'day, Mark Rourke with you today with lots of the good times and great music on the way. Bob Seger up front of the Silver Bullet Band. I went back to the 70s for the Four Seasons and the Bad Loves on the way as well. On our Facebook page this morning, we've been taking a look at which modern convenience would you never, ever, ever want to give up. Now, there's a stack of them. I think air conditioning's probably at the top. A lot have said the loo. That's pretty important. Adam, g'day for you. The iPad, you reckon? Okay, that's a pretty important one. But Sharon, my 40-year-old microwave oven, it has outlived every other appliance I have owned. And that's the thing. When it gets that age on it, we get very sentimental about it. Don't want to update it because probably don't need to. It's still working fine. That's fine. A couple for you, Suzanne, the aircon, the fridge, and the washing machine. Again, very, very important. Lots going for the fridge. But, Jeff, I've got to say this one for you. Hot water in the shower. Absolutely. I mean, I think a shower is 15 or 20 minutes. I know water, water, water and all that, but that is one thing is very hard to not do of a morning. And Ingrid would easily give the lot up if we could go back to the 1970s and 80s here in Australia. Probably well said as well. Be a part of our conversation. Hit us up on our Facebook page, The Modern Convenience You Would Never Want to Give Up at 2NURFM.
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0: good times, great music at 2NUR FM 103.7. Well, the main game in town for the last couple of years, certainly since about 2020, has been the cost of living and how everybody's struggling to make ends meet. And many of us think that, well, you know what, everybody, certainly by the time they're not in their 20s anymore, they're no longer footloose and fancy-free out there plodding the way in the world. If they're not in a home ownership situation with a mortgage, etc., they're at least renting somewhere. But it turns out there was some new data out at the moment that there are a selection of people that aren't in those boats either, and they're actually in a share house. And almost half of those across the country that are actually in share house accommodation are over the age of 40. I would have thought that is a big surprise. So those in the early 20s in that style of accommodation, only around 16% at the moment. All of this according to some new data from the Home Run and Flatmate Finders study. There's a lot to say in that. But anyway, those over 40 make up 44% of the respondents, and nearly 70% of those said that when they were 20, they were not expecting to still be living in a share house at that particular age. So it's getting tougher out there. And those that own our pets as well, we love our pets, particularly here on the Hunter. It's a huge, big thing. We love to look after them. But many of us are actually putting off taking our pet to the vet, again, because of affordability factors. And around 1 in 4, 25% said they have delayed actually putting off some veterinary treatment. And one of the insurance expert at Finders said on this, look, well, pets are often a part of the family, a very important part of the family. Money is tight. Vet care can become an expense that people simply can't afford. But no pet owner wants to delay treatment, yet millions are finding themselves weighing up their bank balance against their pet's health. So again, a quarter of us not actually getting to the vets for our pets. All right, a lot to say as well. Speaking of that, after midday today, the gang from Pet Chat will be back on the radio. So if you do have a pet and vet question, 49216 216, in a little over half an hour from now, as Pet Chat returns to 2NUR FM 103.7.
1: Thank you for coming home. Sorry that the chairs are all warm. 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

You know that feeling. 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

0: Good times, the great music at 2NUR FM 103.7. Just before we take a look at what's happening on the water for you, a reminder, our restaurant of the month, we've fired up a good one for you for the month of September. And this time around, you and a friend could be joining some of our 2NUR FM team right into the Hunter Valley. Into the Hunter Valley Wine Country, we'll be sending you there with a chance to get some red and white on the table as well. And a great chance to get away for the afternoon. Should be a bit of a hoot, this one. If you haven't won one of our Restaurant of the Months before, might be worth a bit of a look this time around. 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
0: Partly cloudy with a medium chance of coastal showers, and for tomorrow morning as well, sunny and back up to 30 degrees on Friday. Large and powerful surf conditions, tricky for rock fishing, swimming and surfing and crossing bars by boat today, with a strong wind warning out of the south-southwest up to 30 knots, seas up to 3 metres, and we have a southerly swell hovering between 3 and 5 metres. High tide hitting about now at 1.7 with a low tide at 6 o'clock this afternoon. Tops of 17 for the coast, up to 20 degrees elsewhere. Right now, 16 degrees by the lake at Toronto, also across Stockton, and 15 degrees for you at Rutherford. It's 25 to midday at 2NURFM 103.7.

0: good times and great music at 2NURFM 103.7. A reminder, Pet Chat coming up after our national news with Maddie Burnell. She'll be with us at midday. And Ollie Golden with your Hunter headlines at 12.05 today. Now, we've been talking a lot about those big events that are happening over the weekend. Of course, we're talking about Tirana Fest. Kev will be broadcasting there on Sunday from Maitland Park. And you got me for the Living Smart Festival on Saturday morning from 9 at Spears Point Park. But another event that is happening, and if you love your rail, you love everything about trains, this is one for our rail enthusiasts, the Rail Motor Society Open Day. That's on a Sunday. You get the train trip on the Heritage Rail Carriage to Dungog, some guided tours around the depot, the museum, the workshop, the whole lot. And if you'd like some info on this event's happening at Paterson there, head up to the events calendar to learn just a little bit more at 2NURFM.com.au.
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The rest of the day, well, partly cloudy conditions are set up for the afternoon. Some large and powerful surf conditions with a strong wind warning on the coast. Tonight, very cool, down to between 4 and 9 degrees after tops today of around 17 for the coast and 19 or 20 for the Hunter Valley. 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
1: In this bulletin, long-awaited migration plans to be revealed, how we're tracking in the fight against crime and changing the rules around land claims. It's midday. Good afternoon. I'm Madeline McNeil. The Albanese government will reveal its long-awaited migration overhaul tomorrow. Federal politics editor Michael Packey.
2: Home Affairs Minister Tony Burke will unveil Labor's migration policy at a speech to the National Press Club on Thursday. Mr Burke was meant to give the address about 6 weeks ago, but it was delayed amid internal unrest over the extent of proposed cuts to Australia's migrant intake. The minister's speech follows the release of One Nation's migration policy on Monday, which would see 750,000 temporary visa places slashed over 3 years. The government and opposition, along with business groups, have argued the One Nation plan would take a sledgehammer to the economy and push it into recession. The coalition is expected to announce its immigration plan in the coming weeks, linking new arrivals to housing availability. Michael Packey, Canberra.
1: A man has been charged with negligent driving after a child was killed in a crash in Sydney's west. Dusty Fitzpatrick reports.
3: Police have been told the three-year-old girl was playing in a communal driveway when she was struck at Auburn. The child was treated at the scene before being taken to hospital, where she later died as a result of her injuries. The 27-year-old man behind the wheel of the car was also taken to hospital to undergo mandatory testing. He's since been released and has been charged with negligent driving, occasioning death. Dusty Fitzpatrick, Sydney.
1: A man is due in court accused of punching a nurse and two patients at Sydney's Royal Prince Alfred Hospital. The 52-year-old has been charged with two counts of common assault and one count of assaulting a frontline health worker. The state government admits a surge in retail theft is a concern as new crime figures are released. Jefferson Shaw reports.
4: The new figures show almost all 13 of the state's major crime categories have been stable over the last 2 years. The outlier in the Bureau of Crime Statistics and Research data is retail theft, which is up by around 10%. Police Minister Yasmin Catley says there's still more to do.
5: These results are significant, but nobody is declaring victory.
4: Acting Shadow Attorney General Susan Carter says the data also shows a jump in youth crime.
6: 20% increase in young people engaged in violent assault.
4: She says the opposition will introduce adult crime, adult time laws to crack down on the violence. Jefferson Shaw, Sydney.
1: The government may give artificial intelligence companies free access to the work of Australian artists. Federal politics reporter Nelson Scott.
7: Labor originally pledged to force big tech to compensate Australian creatives if their content is used to train AI models. But leading firm OpenAI has threatened to curb its investment unless those laws are relaxed. It's now emerged the government is weighing up an opt-out model, giving tech giants access to artists' work unless creators actively block them. Labor MP Claire Clutterham says the party is still considering its options.
8: This is very early stage of discussions. It's out for consultation.
7: But the opposition's Dan Tehan claims the government can't be trusted.
9: Creative artists were told one thing by the Prime Minister. He looks like he's going to do the opposite.
7: Independents also warn the move would throw local creators under the bus. Nelson Scott, Canberra.
1: The One Nation leader in New South Wales says he's new to politics and will make mistakes again after being forced to clarify comments on abortion. While speaking at an anti-abortion rally, Mike Newman says he wanted abortion stopped if the party wins the state election. He now says he was referring specifically to late-term abortions and those for the purposes of sex selection. Aboriginal land claims in New South Wales will be reformed after legislation passed the state's upper house. The state government introduced changes amid more than 40,000 unresolved claims made by local Aboriginal land councils over various sites across the state. Chris Minn says the changes have one last hurdle.
10: We introduced legislation and it passed the Legislative Council last night. We expect it to pass the lower house either this week or next week when Parliament's sitting, and then the law will be reformed, and we think that that's important.
1: The state government's facing renewed calls to introduce mandatory cashless gaming after the ACT announced a suite of gambling reforms. The ACT changes include mandatory account-based cashless gaming. Wesley Mission's Reverend Stu Cameron wants Premier Chris Minns to follow suit.
0: The ACT Labor government has raised the bar when it comes to gambling reform, announcing mandatory account-based gambling, putting pressure, real pressure on the Minns government to step up and do what's right and do the same here in New South Wales.
1: Thousands of BYD utes are being recalled because their spare tyre could fall off. Owners of affected Shark 6 models are being told to remove the spare until the recall work can be carried out, while 7,000 Ford Mustangs are being recalled due to a manufacturing defect with the wiring harness. And Woolworths claims it will be forced out of Sydney's CBD if Council's proposed Town Hall Square goes ahead because there are no available spaces to replace the company's George Street store. In finance, the All Ords is trading down 5 points at 88.43, one Australian dollar buying 71.25 US cents.
11: Good afternoon, I'm Ollie Goldner from the Hunter Newsroom. High-risk patients in the Hunter are facing increased wait times as ambulance crews are stretched to their limits. Ambulance ramping has surged across the past decade, with a lack of hospital beds preventing crews from taking new patients. The opposition and medical groups have come together to criticise the state government, which they accuse of allowing the medical system to fall into disrepair. Australian Paramedics Association delegate Tim Hillier says the future looks grim for urgent care in the Hunter.
12: I'm hoping with the release of the opening of the new hospital it might do something, but I fear there's not going to be enough beds in there to make a significant difference, but I'm hoping we're wrong.
11: The Independent Education Union says the proposed cuts to Hunter Catholic schools will put students at risk. The Maitland-Newcastle Diocese recently announced more than 200 staff will be impacted by proposed changes at their 58 schools across the region. The union is pushing for teacher, librarian and Aboriginal support roles to not bear the brunt of the cuts. However, Union Secretary Carol Matthews says she understands financial pressures are a contributing factor.
13: There are a range of reasons, I think, for the different restructuring aspects, but I would have no reason to dispute that the cost of the diocese overall is a factor in the decision.
11: The Commonwealth Government has now lodged a statement of claim against chemical giant 3M over PFAS contamination around defence bases, including Williamtown. The $2 billion claim for damages alleged the company knew in 1979 the PFAS chemicals contained in firefighting foam were potentially toxic to animals and could migrate into drinking water. The case is listed for a case management hearing in the federal court on October 16. 3M is due to file its defence by December 11. Swansea MP and Police Minister Yasmin Catley has credited law enforcement for a crackdown on domestic violence. New statistics show legal action against domestic violence offenders has increased by 14% across 2 years, representing 6,128 additional defendants standing before the courts. Last year's budget saw funding to domestic violence services increase by $184 million. Yasmin Catley says tough laws are required to protect survivors from harm.
14: The government is absolutely determined to ensure that perpetrators are held to account. The government's introduced a series of reforms to better protect victim survivors, and of course they include tougher stalking and bail laws, in addition to that electronic monitoring for those who are on bail.
11: More than 25 people from the Hunter visited State Parliament yesterday in support of the Save Link Road Forest campaign. The campaign's e-petition, which garnered more than 10,000 signatures, was tabled by Greens MLC Sue Higginson. The group has been fighting to stop the construction of more than 4,000 homes on the Wallsend site. Campaign spokesperson Ian McKenzie says they're working on a new paper petition to have the topic officially debated.
15: We need to get to 10,000 signatures to have that debated, to force a debate in the lower house, in the House of Government. And we're well on the way. We've got about 6,000, maybe 6,500 signatures now. It's a lot harder work getting out there on the ground, meeting people and getting them to sign, physically sign the petition. But we're going to keep on going.
11: And Newcastle Council is set to review development controls for New Lambton at their next ordinary meeting. The proposal was drafted in the wake of the 2025 New Lambton landslip, which has been identified as the largest residential landslip in Australian history. New developments in areas surrounding the landslip zone would have to undertake an extensive risk assessment looking to stop any potential movements. Planning is currently underway for stabilisation work, expected to wrap up by next year.
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11: The Newcastle Jets have gone down to the Kashima Antlers in a 7-1 thumping. This marks their return to Champions League football since their debut in 2009. Their next match will be against Gamba Osaka next month. Knights coach Justin Holbrook has left his side almost unchanged for Sunday afternoon's semi-final. He's recalled Dylan Lucas to the extended bench, hoping for the back rower to be fit by kickoff. Captain Kalen Ponga says they're all defying expectations.
17: No one expected us to be this far. No one expected us to even make the eight. Internally, obviously, we've had our goals and things that we wanted to achieve, and we're not done yet. But it depends on, that's for them to handle, not us.
11: And the Entrance Tigers will become the second team in as many years to depart the new URL competitions. The men's competition will be reduced to 9 teams, with all sides playing 16 games in an 18-round season. And now you're up to date with the latest 2NURFM Hunter News.
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22: Okay, some more cloud cover expected across Newcastle and the Hunter for the rest of the day, with the some slight chance of some coastal showers in the morning ahead of a sunny Friday. Boy, back up into the warm stuff then, 30 degrees for Friday, after getting to around 17 or 18 for today. 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
22: All right, time to welcome in our team of experts. 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
23: Hello.
22: And Cheryl Shaw, always a pleasure.
24: Thank you. It's nice now, to be here.
22: Obviously, 4921-6216, that's the number how we connect with our lovely ladies of Pet Chat. But Cheryl, as always, you have a topic for us, and the bird lovers love that you were out and about here last week. Your brooch suggests we might be in that world again. You've got a couple of birds on a perch. What's going on?
24: Yeah, I thought today we'd stick with the bird theme, and Kimberly can answer any of your questions about their lovely feathered friends. But I'm going to be talking about birds and their foot health, so using the right perches for them.
22: All right, that sounds fantastic. And, of course, Kimberly here to answer all the rest. So you ready to go, Kimberly?
23: Absolutely.
22: Fighting fit?
23: Yeah.
22: All right, sounds good. 4921-6216 to connect with the ladies of Pet Chat this afternoon on 2NURFM 103.7.

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0: Pet Chat is happening right now at 2NUR FM. If you have a question for our Pet Chat team, 49216216. Dr. Kimberly Earle is here, as is Cheryl Shaw, who is talking all about birds this afternoon, Cheryl.
6: It is. It's going to be a bird program, I think.
0: Some
6: bird watching. Yeah, absolutely. Look, a perch is more than a place for just a bird to stand on. What we've got to remember is that they use perches for climbing, for playing, they use it for rubbing on, they use it for cleaning their beaks. And one of the things that we often don't realise is that we get a bird and we get a cage, and it often comes with a smooth dowel. And that dowel is one of the worst things that you can have for your bird. The problem with a dowel is, being round and smooth, it doesn't give the bird an opportunity to get a good grip onto the perch itself. And so their feet are sometimes sort of really, really struggling to stay on the perch. And so that puts a lot of pressure into their tendons and into their feet. And they'll often get sort of quite really sore feet from just trying to hang on to the perch. So the size of the perch that we put in and the makeup of the perch needs to not be smooth. We need to go out into the bush and try and find some different shape perches that you can use. So different shapes and different size. So the diameter is going to depend on what type of bird you have. So obviously, if you have canaries like I do, you can't give them the same perch that you're giving to a sulfur-crested cockatoo or a cockatiel. So we need to make sure that the perch is suitable for the size of the bird's foot. When the bird is sitting on a perch, basically you want the perch to be about two-thirds of the size of the when the foot sits on the perch, it should be about two-thirds the size of the foot, so that when the foot goes over the perch, the front toes aren't touching the back toes or getting in sort of interlocking with each other. There needs to be that space. And Kimberly, that's a pretty important thing, because they need to exercise their feet with the different shapes.
7: Absolutely. So we see a lot of bumblefoot, and that can be certainly exacerbated by the fact that a lot of birds are putting most of the weight down through the central part of their foot. So if you can imagine their little stick legs, and then the pressure is right underneath that. And a lot of times, if they've got a perch that's too small, the toes aren't actually bearing any of the weight. So we actually really want a perch that's big enough that it sort of spreads the toes out a little bit, so that they can start to bear some of the weight through the surface of the toes. And I'd actually way rather see a canary on a perch for a sulfur-crested cockatoo than a canary, you know, whose grip is too narrow, or the toes are reaching too far around the perch. It's actually way more healthy for them to have more of a flatter surface than that real sort of tight grasp.
6: Yeah.
7: So, and certainly different size perches. You know, we want them to be exercising the muscles and the tendons of the legs and the feet. And if they're always on the same diameter, then it's a very narrow range of movement.
6: Yeah. And that can then play problems with their tendons. Some birds will end up with a arthritic conditions and things like that.
7: Yeah.
6: And the thing is, if we go out into the bush and we pick, you know, non-toxic trees to use, it means that you're not paying anything for those branches. And I think about them being disposable. Instead of having to clean off branches all of the time and, you know, keeping your husbandry good, if you're changing those branches, you're not having to deal with the feces that's there.
7: So that's
6: keeping it a lot healthier. But also some of the branches we can get, they can have, you know, knobbles on them and be varying, and that's really good because the bird gets a lot more exercise over its feet.
7: Yep.
6: And sometimes too, we've got to be mindful about what we do put in, because like your parrots will often eat the timber on the perch.
7: And the bark, they'll pull bark off if you've got nice fresh, perches and things.
6: So I think a lot of people just don't realise that they go and buy a bit of dowel and put that into their aviary or into their cage, but we've got to be mindful about just what we're doing with their feet and exercising those feet. I know in my aviary I actually have a flat area, so sometimes the birds land on that flat area as well. It's just a flat bit of area.
7: Yeah.
6: And they'll often just, you know, fly around and go and land on that, but they've got varying...
7: It's like a little platform.
6: Platform. Yep. And there's lots of other things that we've got to be mindful about too, particularly if you've got sort of ringneck parrots or the princess parrots. You've got to make sure that they've got enough room to be able to move in their area, because if you've got a cage that and you've positioned the perch and their tail is catching on the side of the cage or something, that can do a lot of damage to their feathers. So we need to make sure that there's enough room for them to move. And also the length needs to be long enough that birds can move sideways so that they can actually spread their wings and, you know, sort of go out and have a good bit of exercise on their perches. Another thing about where you position those perches, just make sure that they're not sitting above your seed or your water containers for them, because otherwise we're going to end up with some problems there. Also, birds like to sleep or roost up high, so putting a suitable high perch in your cage or aviary is a really good thing, because they want to get away from any predatory things that could happen. And just making sure, again, that perch is the right size so that they're not, you know, they're able to grip it properly, so as they say, he's not going to fall off his perch. Because if he gets startled, that can happen, you know, if for whatever reason at night time, if they get startled and they're not comfortable,
7: get a night fright and end up on the bottom.
0: And then they go down to, what did you call it, Cheryl, their flat bit of area.
6: we really would like them to stay on their perch.
7: Cockatiels in particular seem to be particularly prone to night frights. So I don't know what it is about them. Maybe they're light sleepers or something, but anything we can do to help them balance when they're, you know, they're dozing, but they still have to have enough balance, you know, on the perch, that would be really helpful if we've got a, you know, an appropriately sized, sort of slightly leaning towards the slightly bigger sort of perch, and then hopefully we can reduce the, you know, chance of injury. And they can, like, have a massive, like, they startle, they flap around, they end up on the bottom of the cage, and we will see lots of, you know, little minor injuries usually, but, you know, sometimes they've knocked their wingtips and made them bleed and various different things like that. So preventing that wherever possible is really important.
6: And another thing is you can buy these sand-covered covers for your
7: sandpaper.
6: That is just so abrasive and can obviously cause issues.
7: So, I mean, they're marketed in pet shops as something that's going to keep the bird's nails trimmed, but the reality is the nails in a healthy bird, the nails shouldn't really be contacting at rest. They shouldn't really be contacting that anyhow. And those sandpaper covers are usually for, they only fit really narrow little, you know, little doweling sort of perches. So they cause much more trauma to the bottom of the foot. That's not really how we want to be doing it. We'd much rather be, you know, giving the birds lots of things to climb on that can help with the nails, or, you know, in a captive situation, really we need to probably be filing or trimming those nails on a fairly regular basis. In the wild, birds need nice, long, sharp nails so that they can grasp onto branches and trees, and they, you know, they do a lot of horizontal climbing, and but also vertical climbing, like on the vertical axis of trees and things like that. And so they need those nails to dig in. in a pet situation, in a captive situation, they don't really need that. And for us, it's uncomfortable, which is why we like to have their nails sort of shorter and trimmed. But sandpaper perches or even calcium-based perches are probably not really the way to do it.
6: Yeah. And another one, too, is the plastic. If you're using plastic, and particularly if you've got parrots, these can be a potential hazard for them. They can, you know, bite the plastic off and ingest that. And sometimes those bits of plastic are quite hard. But there's other soft perches you can get as well that are made out of rope or, you know, sort of different sizes or hemp. They can be good for birds that have really sore feet, particularly arthritis in older birds, and your parrots often like them. But they come with potential hazards as well. Often that cotton or the sizal will give away and the threads will come out. That can get wrapped around their feet or around their body and cause severe injuries. So it's sort of something that I would be very cautious about using.
7: Yeah, certainly cotton rope toys have been widely documented to be problematic toys and perches in parrot species particularly, and I just steer clear of them 100%. Yeah. The more natural rope fibres and sisal and things like that, I don't mind that as much. Certainly you can get them wrapped around occasionally, but it's a lot less common than what we see with cotton rope. So cotton rope is a high-risk fibre, whereas the more natural ones are usually... They don't cause as many problems, that's for sure. So,
6: yeah. So going out and getting some wattle or some gum, that's the idea, a few branches.
0: And you'll get some exercise yourself while doing it.
7: Absolutely.
6: There we go.
0: Sounds fantastic. A little bit more Pet Chat on the way. If you have a question for a Pet Chat team, now would be a pretty good time to call on 49 216 216 at 2NURFM.com.

0: good times and gory music as we continue with Pet Chat this afternoon. Right here at 2 and URFM 103.7. Cheryl Shaw is here, as is Dr. Kimberly Earle. And g'day, Brett at Beresfield. Since the conversation started on birds, you want to continue that one going? You have some questions around bird flu. What's going on, Brett?
1: Oh, g'day, how you going? I'm just listening today and you're talking about...
2: If you're thinking about towing, save time and money with ISP at our great range of trailer parts and

0: 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No downtime, no hassles, better grip, safer stops, no stress, just peace of mind.
1: A different one now that we've got avian influenza, and although I don't think we've had any cases right in the Newcastle region, it's only a matter of time. Yes, I guess the answer is yes, your birds are at risk. Any bird can contract avian influenza. We know that there are certain species that seem to be more susceptible, but nobody's ever proven that there's any species that's not susceptible to it. And our wild birds are going to be the reservoir in Australia. This is going to be an endemic disease. We're never going to get rid of it now that it's here. And so the best thing we can do to protect our pet birds is going to be to keep them undercover away from wild birds. It is a highly contagious disease, unfortunately, so it doesn't take very much exposure for, a bird to become unwell from it. And so, your neighbor's pigeons who are flying and, all the wild birds, particularly seabirds, we know do tend to be more susceptible, or at least they seem to be the ones that get it early. But any bird can absolutely get it. And what we've seen globally is that, pet birds are absolutely susceptible. So the recommendations that we are giving people are definitely to try to keep your pet birds undercover, away from exposure to wild birds and wild bird feces and wild feather dander. And it doesn't take a lot. I mean, avian influenza itself as a virus is pretty susceptible to standard killing, sort of procedures. So it's not a really highly resistant organism that's going to live in the environment for a long period of time. They're talking about 2 weeks under normal temperate environmental conditions. That will probably be shortened if you have really hot days. And it will probably be extended if we have cool, damp temperatures as well. So, being reasonable and rational about that, it is going to be tricky. Yeah. I've been giving lots of advice to cheap people with backyard chickens about covering their chicken runs and things like that. Yeah.
2: Oh, they don't fly. They don't fly around outside. Yep. They're with me, but they do like to have a look around. And they do, when I do have them outside, I have a friendly magpie that comes and sits on the fence and watches them and, things like that.
1: So, yeah. Yeah.
2: And they sort of play up a little bit. But
1: yeah.
2: Yeah, but no, I just was worried, so I might just keep them inside.
1: It is going to be one of those things. Certainly my birds this summer are going to be spending, the majority of their time inside, because it is a risky thing. And even what we were talking about before, in terms of perches and stuff like that, I didn't pipe up yet, but the reality is if we are taking branches these days from the wild, we really need to be cleaning them off with hot soapy water and allowing them to dry in the sun, or depending on the size of them, stick them in an oven and let them dry to decontaminate them. Yeah.
2: I do collect the sticks and I do wash them. I do wash them off and I actually have a box I keep that have been washed, and I change them over quite regularly.
1: Yep.
2: So, yeah. So, no, that's all good. That was all good information earlier. So,
1: thank you. Good luck. Hopefully everybody stays safe. But, it's going to be one of those things that we're going to just have to live with and learn how to live with, because, it's not going to go away.
3: Thank you very much, Brett. 4921-6216 if you have a question for a Pet Chat team at 2NURFM.
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1: 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Cheryl Shaw is here, as is Dr. Kimberly Erlin. Ladies, it seems like once Cheryl's brooch entered with a couple of birds on it,
2: we've cracked the seal on bird flu.
1: That's where we're going to go today. G'day, B at Green Hills. You got a couple of questions on bird flu. What's going on, B?
3: I do. Hi. All right. So the gentleman before brought up the bird flu with his cockatiels or, Now, we're so lucky. We've got a lovely property and we get so many birds, like magpies, cockatoos, like other birds, like fairy wrens, like everything.
2: Mm-hmm.
3: And we've got my little baby, Max, a little cavoodle.
2: Mm-hmm.
3: Now, he's, around all the time. I mean, I follow him all the time. More like he follows me all the time. He's like Velcro to me. But, he sniffs everything. He's got to, smell everything.
2: Yeah.
1: Know a few people like that too, just quietly.
3: Hey, sorry?
1: Know a few people like that just quietly too, but anyway.
2: Yeah.
3: Well, no, yeah. I've asked, Google, and I don't really get much.
2: Okay.
3: How are our pets?
2: Yeah.
3: Are they susceptible to it?
2: Yeah, sure. Well, I think our next caller has a similar question. So, here's the deal with avian influenza. There are, I think, something like 76 different mammal species that have been recorded to contract avian influenza, or this particular avian influenza. Dogs, we don't seem to think, are particularly susceptible. It's an unusual situation when a dog gets the virus. That's not to say that we don't want to still keep them away from dead and dying birds. Absolutely, we do.
3: We don't. Luckily, there are no dead and dying. If they were, I would call, Homeland Security or whoever.
2: An emergency animal disease hotline. Yep. So dogs seem to be at pretty low risk, and humans are at pretty low risk at this stage. Cats are a completely different story, though. Unfortunately, cats are highly susceptible to H5N1 avian influenza. They have a very short incubation period. So in birds, we're going to expect probably a 5 to 7 to maybe up to 10 day incubation period, depending on the bird species. In cats, it looks like it's 1 to 2 days. And by the time the clinical signs start, they're pretty well dying. They get a very acute, severe disease. And unfortunately, it looks a lot like cat flu, like very, very severe cat flu. So this is another really, really good reason for everybody listening out there. If your cat currently roams the streets, it's time to get them used to staying inside, because...
3: I was just going to say that. Luckily, unfortunately, we lost our little Bengal baby. She was 20 years old. She just got too old. Mm. But all our cats were indoor, never outside. That's interesting to know. Thank you.
2: So, and because Australia has this, pretty high population of feral cats, it could get pretty mucky. We're going to see dead and dying birds around on the streets and on the beaches. The feral cats are going to predate on them. They're going to get sick. And then we could have real, problems with lots of dead and dying cats out there as well. So it's going to be messy.
3: There he goes. He said hello.
1: Good on you, B. All right, thank you so much for that. Now, good afternoon, Cassandra at Cardiff. You did have similar sort of questions. Have we cleared some of that up for you, or do you have some more?
4: I have more.
2: Mm-hmm.
4: Now, my cat's inside at night time, all night.
2: Yep.
4: We've got a drain, and my neighbour feeds the birds.
2: Yep.
4: So, oh, God. So if they start dying, my cat doesn't catch any birds.
2: Yeah, good. Yeah, I would suggest that if your cat, even if they're going outside during the day, it's potentially worthwhile thinking about bringing them in and teaching them to be an inside cat. And it's very interesting.
4: He likes sleeping on his chair and everything else, and then he wants to come out to the toilet and things like that. But I've got a German Shepherd.
2: Yep.
4: And she chases the birds. She's never caught one, magpie or anything. But if she does, oh, my God. a bib. But no, she just runs, and that, I'm just worried about the poo and everything else in the yard. You know,
2: yes,
4: she'll clean up everything.
2: Absolutely, and that's why avian influenza is so
4: and everything.
2: So tricky, right? Because it's shed in feather dander, it's shed in secretions, it's shed in feces. So it is. It's a really tricky thing to, you know, get rid of. And Australia, I mean, we're this fortunate population of people. We get to have all these amazing birds, but in a situation like this, it's going to be pretty. Pretty ugly. It has the potential to be really ugly. And so, yeah, definitely, you know, we're encouraging people strongly to start teaching your cats to be inside cats if they're not. There's lots of good reasons for that. Indoor cats live a lot longer. But avian influenza is just another one.
4: I was 18 years old.
2: Yeah.
4: And, you know, it's a diet of kidney disease. Okay, fine. But, you know, never had an infection in his life and but it lived a long life. It ate chocolate at nighttime with me in bed.
2: I wouldn't recommend that, but anyway, that's
1: okay. Well, I'll tell you what, Cassandra, you've got 18 years, so that's
2: pretty, right. Had a good life, yeah.
1: Well, I think we've pretty much covered, Kimberly, a lot of the main points in terms of bird flu and transformation from our other animals.
2: Yeah. So, like, just in terms of the cats and things like that, too, there's been a recent paper that was in one of the journals of veterinary behavior or something like that, where they were looking at cats, you know, people teaching cats to live inside. And they did find it was quite challenging. It could be quite challenging for the cats and for the owners in the first few weeks, but that by the end of the sort of period that they were looking at, which was, I think, 12 to 18 months, everybody had successfully managed to convert their cat to an inside lifestyle, and all those cats seemed happy and settled. So I get lots of people who tell me, oh, my cat wouldn't do that. That would be, you know, they wouldn't tolerate that. But that's not true. Your cat will tolerate it if you can make them do it. You just have to, you know, you'll have to probably suck it up and listen to a bit of yowling in the night for, you know, a few weeks until they get used to it. Making sure again that we're, you know, looking after the cat's needs. So cats like to live in a three-dimensional world. They don't want to just be on the floor or on the back of the lounge. Give them lots of places to go so that they can go up high and look down on the world around. That's why cat posts are such a thing. You know, we want to have a nice high cat scratching post or a shelf system or something that they can get up onto so that they can look down on the world and they'll be really happy up there. So it's a good time to start now, because by the time the birds start dropping out of the sky in Newcastle, you know, it's going to be a bit too late to get them used to it.
1: I had a couple of cats in my street last night. It was about 9 o'clock, so I wasn't asleep or anything, in the middle of the road, and you could sort of hear them. So I'll open the door quietly, and two likely lads were sort of shaping up, ready to go. And after about 5 minutes of yelling and screaming and all of that, they just sort of walked past each other. Thought, it's not worth the hassle.
2: That's good.
1: So
2: that's good.
1: That was good. Yeah. Anyway, it was a bit of entertainment. It was free.
2: Absolutely.
1: All right. Last chance to call our Pet Chat team, Dr. Kimberly Earle, Cheryl Shaw over here as well on 49216216. We will take a look at our dog and cat of the week next to 2NURFM.
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1: Just a little bit more of Pet Chat. I will give you 2 whole minutes and not a penny more if you have a pet and vet question for our team. Cheryl Shaw, you're just dying to answer a question, aren't you?
2: Oh, yeah, bring it on.
1: Absolutely. And Dr. Kimberly Earle, we've given you a lot of bird and avian questions today. So
2: that's all right.
1: Maybe some more in that lane. Maybe. What about snakes? How do you go with snakes?
2: I like snakes. Snakes are great.
1: Horses?
2: Cattle? Horses and cattle are in a previous life that I don't ever need to revisit, except maybe if I'm on a lovely casual trail ride. That's right. About all.
1: But if someone has a question in that world, you'll
2: at
1: least take it.
2: Yeah, listen, I'll have a crack. I used to do that.
1: We might have. That could be a whole topic for conversation in one of the next few weeks. Mm. You're shaking your head at me saying, what are you talking about?
2: No, that's okay.
1: You have no...
2: Out of my comfort zone.
1: No chances. But we do have a dog and a cat of the week for you. We're going to start with Ginger, who is a 2-year-old red cattle dog, Kimberly.
2: Yeah, so we've got lovely little Ginger here. So she's a nice young female cattle dog. Listen, it looks like she is a dog who has lots of potential but probably needs a fair bit of work. It says she's calm, quiet. Oh, sorry, she's best suited to a calm, quiet and predictable home without children and without other pets. She needs a really secure property. And she also needs a pet owner or a dog owner who is experienced with working breeds and is able to commit some good time to sort of positive, consistent training for her. Says she can become easily stimulated and find it difficult to switch off, has maybe a habit already of fixating on toys and tail chasing, things like that. So she'll need some work. She's a work in progress, but she's already house trained. She knows how to sit, walk and lay down. She's intelligent and eager to learn. She's nice and young, doesn't have any underlying sort of medical issues that we are aware of at the moment. And has a lot of potential. So she's going to require, you know, the right owner, but she will probably make a great dog for the right person.
1: And, of course, ladies, with dogs that are sort of those working-style dogs, I mean, you've got to – you can't just say, well, look, I live alone in a one-bedroom unit and I'm at work
2: it's
1: all the time.
2: Not going to cut it, is
1: it? Even though it might look lovely. You can't do that.
2: We're looking for somebody who's really active, who's going to be actively involved in enrichment for the dog. These dogs, if they're not working, if they're not on a property working, they need to be given work to do. And that means, you know, searching for your food through puzzle feeding and feeding toys. It means going out and doing nose work, doing obedience, doing fly ball, doing some sort of activity that keeps their body and their mind exercised. Otherwise, the behavior problems will absolutely crop up for sure.
1: All right, if a kitty cat is more your thing, how about Theodore?
2: We've got this lovely little silver tabby cat named Theodore. He is a male, 2 years old. Talks about that he's enjoys company on his own terms. He's litter trained and he has a high activity level. He's not tested with other cats or with children, but he's not particularly dog friendly. So this is for somebody who is probably looking for a single cat household, who wants a nice young healthy cat who is not super needy, but will probably learn to you know, really enjoy your company with a bit of time.
1: That's the thing with cats, isn't it? For the most part, it's on their terms anyway.
2: It is, absolutely. Yeah. Yep, absolutely. Cats are great that way, to a certain degree.
1: Mm. Okay, no, cats are great, full stop. You put a full stop at the end of that
2: stop,
1: and you move
2: cats
1: on.
2: Cats are great.
1: That's it.
2: Yes, cats are great.
1: Going to get you a shirt made, Kimberly.
2: Cats are cats, but they are great.
1: Something else I looked at this, I saw. Litter trained, so that's a bonus right out of the gate, isn't it?
2: Yeah, I mean, most cats are litter trained. Yeah. It's a pretty... needy cat or challenging cat that isn't litter trained, but you know, most of them are pretty good about that, so that's excellent though.
1: All right, there's your dog and the cat of the week. You can head up to our website and check that out and learn a little bit more. The 2 minutes that I was going to give everyone else, Kimberly and Cheryl, that's up, it's over.
2: It's over.
1: It's too late. Dr. Kimberly Earle, as always, a pleasure.
2: Thanks.
1: Cheryl Shaw, you'll be back next week as well.
9: Yes, I will be.
1: All right, for another Pet Chat happening next Wednesday from midday, right here at 2NURFM. In the meanwhile, plenty of cloud cover around the Hunter for today. A little cooler overnight, down to between 4 and 9 degrees. If you're heading out of the water today, we have some strong surf conditions as well, and around 17 or 18 degrees at your place right about now. 4 to 1, Maddie Grinnell and a national news update on the way next to 2NURFM 103.7.

You know that feeling. 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

0: 2NURFM News.
1: It's 1 o'clock. Good afternoon. I'm Madeline McNeil. A man accused of fatally striking a three-year-old girl with his car in Sydney's West has said he's deeply sorry as he faced court for the first time. The 27-year-old has been charged with negligent driving occasioning death after the child was struck in a driveway at Auburn. Lawyer Danny Eade says it would be inappropriate for his client to contact the girl's family directly, but he's asked him to pass on a message.
2: This is a very, very sad case. He's very, very stressed and worried about the family, worried about their welfare. He's asked me to relay his deep sadness to the whole family.
1: Home Affairs Minister Tony Burke will deliver a plan to tighten Australia's immigration intake rather than announce drastic cuts. Mr Burke will announce the policy at a National Press Club speech in Canberra tomorrow. It's understood he plans to rein in bridging visas and overhaul the Administrative Appeals Tribunal to deal with a backlog of cases. Labor believes reducing the net migration rate to 225,000 over 2 years would make the system more sustainable. The opposition claims the federal government can't be trusted to protect Australian artists from AI companies. Labor originally pledged tech companies would have to pay local artists if their work was used to build AI systems. But the government is now considering giving firms open access to artists' content unless creatives decide to actively opt out. Senior Liberal MP Dan Tehan argues the move would betray the arts industry.
3: No one can have faith, including the creative artists here in Australia, on anything the Prime Minister says. Because the Prime Minister said to our artists here in Australia, don't worry, I've got your back. And then they're considering options where they might sell them out.
1: A man has been charged with punching a nurse and two patients at Sydney's Royal Prince Alfred Hospital. The 52-year-old's facing two counts of common assault and one count of assaulting a frontline health worker. And a news helicopter has crashed in Los Angeles while filming the scene of a fatal bus wreck. Emergency crews have confirmed one person was killed in the crash, who they believe was a pedestrian in a car park nearby. The incident occurred in the past hour or so. LA Fire Department Captain Brandon Silverman says it's not yet clear how many people were on board the helicopter.
4: We're trying to determine how many patients were inside of the helicopter, but it was fully involved when we got on scene. So at this point, we have not confirmed how many victims or how many people were inside the helicopter.
5: Has anyone been transported? Tell us where.
4: I don't know of any transports at this time.
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6: Good afternoon. Cronulla's Toby Rudolph is backing his teammate to contain one of the Roosters' strike weapons in Saturday's do-or-die NRL semi-final. Speaking on Nine, Rudolph has been asked how the Sharks will handle Mark Nawanganitawasi.
7: You put Ronaldo Mualatalo on him. I think they're probably the two best wingers in the competition at the moment, especially with their given aerial skills.
6: The historic finals clash between the Warriors and the Knights at Eden Park on Sunday afternoon is officially a sellout. Matt Renshaw and Nathan Ellis have starred for the Australians as they secured a 59-run win for their first one-day international in Zimbabwe. Renshaw smashing 109 runs off 94 balls. Ellis claimed 5 for 31 with the ball. Fremantle says the loss to Hawthorn in week one of the AFL finals was a reality check as they prepare to take on the Swans. And the PGA Tour says it's not considering a return for LIV golfers. That's sport. I'm Mike Pearsall.
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11: Partly cloudy conditions are set to remain right across Newcastle and the Hunter for the rest of the day, with those overnight lows back down again tonight to between 4 and 9 degrees. Some showers on the coast for Thursday, with a very warm Friday, sunny conditions and up to 30 degrees there as well. And now more good times and great music on 2NURFM 103.7.

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1: It's 2 o'clock. Good afternoon. I'm Madeleine McNeil. The Greens say the federal government must give more temporary migrants a path to permanent visas. The Home Affairs Minister will set out Labor's new immigration policy at the National Press Club tomorrow. Tony Burke is expected to cap bridging visas and overhaul the appeals process to clear a massive backlog. Greens Senator David Shoebridge says Labor should focus on giving migrants certainty.
2: Every temporary visa is because somebody's substantive visa has not been processed by the government. And the government has been making political hay of this. The minister came out last week and said they were putting a cap on processing substantive visas. That leads to an increase in temporary visas.
1: A man has faced court charged with negligent driving occasioning death over a crash which killed a three-year-old girl in Sydney's West. The 27-year-old's lawyer says his client is deeply sorry and his focus is on the welfare of the girl's family. The child was struck in a driveway at Auburn and later died in hospital. The New South Wales One Nation leader has apologised for what he says was a miscommunication of One Nation's policy at an anti-abortion rally. The political hopeful told those gathered he wanted to stop abortion before clarifying he would support legislation against late-term and sex-selective abortions. Mike Newman has told News 24 he's new to politics and it could happen again.
3: Once again, I'll own it, right? I will own it. I'll never be afraid to sort of front up when I haven't known something, and I hope that people can see there is a level of authenticity there.
1: A news helicopter has crashed in Los Angeles while filming the scene of a fatal bus accident. Three people have been confirmed dead, including one believed to be a pedestrian who was on the ground when the aircraft came down. A Sydney council has moved to ban AI smart glasses from its public swimming pools. Lifeguards in the Canterbury-Bankstown area have been given the power to kick users out if they don't comply. Community members are worried the technology could be used to record people in the pools, change rooms and showers. Older Australians are being urged to start having discussions about when they might hang up their car keys. Research shows almost 60% of older adults don't have a plan for when they'll enter their driving retirement. ACU road safety expert Dr. Joanne Bennett says waiting for a crash or near miss can make the transition harder.
4: Driving retirement can be a difficult time for older adults as they not only have to adjust to the practical challenges of how to get around, but also the loss of lifestyle, independence and sensitivity that driving has afforded them.
1: And 7,000 Ford Mustangs are being recalled due to a manufacturing defect. In finance, Theo Lords is up 24 points at 88.74, one Australian dollar buying 71.2 US cents.
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5: The Roosters believe they'll be better for the run after their qualifying final loss to the Panthers. Their season will now go on the line against the Sharks on Saturday night in an elimination semi-final at Allianz Stadium. Skipper James Tedesco says to nearly knock off Penrith shows they're in a great spot.
6: A lot of positives more than the negatives, and we know every game you're going to have to take lessons whether you win or you lose, and it's on today to sort of get those right and flush them and be ready to go for Saturday.
5: Still at the Roosters, veterans Corbin Baxter and Millie Elliott have announced they'll retire at the end of the NRLW season. Swan star Logan McDonald is ruling out the excuse of being undermanned ahead of their preliminary final against Fremantle on Friday night. They'll be missing the five players stood down as well as injured captain Callum Mills. And Argentina will give Lionel Messi a home send-off in next month's friendly against West African nation Benin. That's sport. I'm Mike Pearsall.
1: 2:04, that's news and sport.
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13: Partly cloudy conditions are set to remain right across Newcastle and the Hunter for the rest of the day, with those overnight lows back down again tonight to between 4 and 9 degrees. Some showers on the coast for Thursday, with a very warm Friday, sunny conditions and up to 30 degrees there as well. And now more good times and great music on 2NURFM 103.7.

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4: Born on this day, the King of France, Louis XIV. American actress Lauren Bacall.
5: You know how to whistle, don't you, Steve? 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
4: American R&B legend, B.B. King. American actor, Peter Falk.
6: Oh, one more thing, sir. We got something else on the gun. Did I mention that?
4: American country singer, David Bellamy. American actor, Mickey Rourke. American magician, David Copperfield. Australian comedian, Mary Custis.
7: Beauty. It's a curse. And I've got it.
4: Australian singer Shannon Knoll. And US singer-songwriter Richard Marx. Making history, September 16, 1857, the Christmas song Jingle Bells was composed by Jane Pierpont in Boston. 1903, Frederick Henry Royce of Rolls-Royce Limited successfully tested his first gasoline engine. 1908, William C. Durant founded the General Motors Corporation. 1927, the Columbia Broadcasting System began programming, a network created by 26-year-old William Paley. 1949, Warner Brothers introduced the cartoon character, the Roadrunner, in the cartoon short Fast and Furious.
8: Meep, meep.
4: 1956, television was launched in Australia by TCN9 in Sydney.
9: Good evening and welcome to television.
4: 1965, the first episode of I Dream of Jeannie aired on NBC TV. 1975, Papua New Guinea became independent of Australia with Michael Somare as the country's first Prime Minister. 1994, the Exxon Corporation was ordered by a federal jury to pay $55 billion in punitive damages to the people harmed by the 1989 Exxon Valdez oil spill. 2000, Australia's 4x100-metre freestyle relay team of Michael Klim, Ashley Callis, Chris Feidler and Ian Thorpe took the gold medal in a world record time at the Sydney Olympic Games.
10: The Australians have just broken the American stranglehold on this race. The roof is lifting off this stadium.
4: 2023, Australian rules footballer, coach and TV personality Ron Barassi died at the age of 87. 2025, US actor Charles Robert Redford passed away in his sleep at his home in Sundance, Utah. He was 89. And finally today, September 16, 1977, lead singer with the group T-Rex, Mark Boland, died in a car crash in southwest London. He was 29. I'm Kev Calloway. 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
1: It's 3 o'clock. Good afternoon. I'm Madeline McNeil. The Albanese government is rejecting suggestions it quietly lowered Australia's refugee intake and then increased it again. The opposition argues the budget has only funded a little over 13,700 humanitarian visas. It's understood the lower number was agreed to by Cabinet, but then overturned by the Prime Minister to hit 20,000. Home Affairs Minister Tony Burke has told Parliament that was never the case.
2: This government, when we came to office, made clear that we'd be boosting the humanitarian program to 20,000 places. It remains at 20,000 places.
1: The federal government says it will consider a range of options before it finalises new AI laws. The Prime Minister previously promised Australian creatives would be paid if their work was used to train AI models. Labor's now considering giving big tech free access to local content unless artists decide to opt out. The opposition claims the government cannot be trusted to protect the interests of creative people. The state's peak Aboriginal Land Council says they're paying the price for the failures of the Minns government. A bill to combat the backlog of more than 44,000 Aboriginal land claims has passed the upper house and is expected to clear Parliament within weeks. New South Wales Aboriginal Land Council spokesperson Dr. Ray Kelly has described the reforms as a regression in Aboriginal rights.
3: The ability for the minister to still have retrospective powers is one that we will always continue to say is wrong. And we'll continue to say it was bad law. It's not in good faith.
1: Four teenagers have been charged over a carjacking in Sydney's southwest. Two 18-year-old men and two 17-year-old boys are accused of assaulting a truck driver at Chipping Norton and stealing his vehicle before switching to a ute on the Hume Highway and continuing their attempted escape before being arrested a short time later. Some poultry farmers say biosecurity recommendations to prevent the spread of bird flu have forced them to move their free-range birds indoors. Supermarkets have started notifying customers about the changes and encouraging them to support farmers during the transition. Australian Eggs Managing Director Rowan McMoney says they're giving customers a choice.
4: Those farms are going to be putting updated labelling on their packs. That gives the consumer a really clear sense of what's going on. If they're a committed free-range consumer and they want to make sure the free-range sector is sustainable, of course they can continue to support and buy free-range. If they don't, they don't have to.
1: And a man charged with negligent driving over a crash which killed a 3-year-old girl in Sydney's West will remain on conditional bail until his next court appearance after facing court for the first time. In finance, the All Ords is up 19 points, one Australian dollar buying 71.2 US cents.
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5: Sunday afternoon's elimination semi-final between the Warriors and the Newcastle Knights has been declared a sellout less than 48 hours after tickets went on sale. Around the NRL, Simi Sasungi and Leanne Tafunga have won the 2026 Meninga medals as the Canberra Raiders' best this season. Hamish Stewart and Casey Ray named the Dragons medal winners. Alex Twile and Racine McGregor have taken out the major awards at the West Tigers. Fremantle defender Brennan Cox won't return for the Dockers in Friday night's AFL preliminary final at the SCG. Sydney FC has signed double A-League championship winning defender Jacob Farrell on a season-long loan deal from English Championship side Portsmouth, and the PGA Tour says it has no plans to offer another returning member program as LIV golfers consider their futures. That's sport. I'm Mike Pearsall.
1: It's 3:04. That's the very latest news and sport.
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9: Partly cloudy conditions are set to remain right across Newcastle and the Hunter for the rest of the day, with those overnight lows back down again tonight to between 4 and 9 degrees. Some showers on the coast for Thursday, with a very warm Friday, sunny conditions and up to 30 degrees there as well. And now more good times and great music on 2NURFM 103.7.

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1: It's 4 o'clock. Good afternoon. I'm Madeline McNeil. The opposition claims there's a $7 billion budget black hole following an increase to Australia's refugee intake to 20,000. Parliamentary Budget Office figures show enough money to fund 13,700 humanitarian places, but the coalition claims the lower number was overturned by the Prime Minister after asylum seeker groups raised concern. Liberal leader Angus Taylor used question time to seize on the issue.
2: But on 27 of August, the Prime Minister texted an ABC journalist to reverse that position back to 20,000. Prime Minister, did the Treasurer or Cabinet approve this $7 billion decision? And where is the money coming from?
1: Police are investigating a brawl in Sydney's southwest. It's understood a fight broke out at a school sporting tournament at Minto. Police say a large group dispersed prior to their arrival and there are no reports of injuries. Woolworths claims it will be forced out of Sydney's CBD if Council's proposed Town Hall Square goes ahead. The supermarket giant says there are no available spaces to replace the company's George Street store if the current building is torn down. Business Sydney Executive Director Paul Nikolaos told Clinton Maynard the major supermarket plays an important role in the CBD and so does the attached Big W.
3: Provides all the other things that supermarkets don't, you know, like clothing, blankets, all shoes, everything that's needed. And if we're serious about servicing the needs of the people that are in our city, we need to have a major supermarket that services the needs of the community.
1: Eight new H5 bird flu events have been confirmed in New South Wales, including three in Sydney. The virus has been found in greater crested terns at Randwick, Cronulla and Port Botany, as well as on the south and mid-north coasts. A common minor with the disease has also been recorded at Berry on the south coast. An AI tool has been developed which can detect signs of endometriosis in just 18 milliseconds. Researchers at Adelaide University say EndoFusion can accurately identify two major indicators of the condition. Associate Professor Jodie Avery says it was able to overcome shortcomings in other imaging tools with 83% accuracy.
4: When we have this algorithm, we can actually teach the information, so we don't need to have both scans, we only need to have one of those scans, and we can come up with this diagnosis in 18 milliseconds instead of the, it's almost up to 12 and a half years now, the diagnostic delay.
1: Also making news, four teenagers have been charged over a carjacking in Sydney's southwest, and the federal government says it will consider a range of options before it finalises new AI laws. In finance, just before close, the All Ords is up 22 points. One Australian dollar is buying 71.3 US cents.
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5: The Dolphins are using this week to recover and reset ahead of their preliminary final. Thomas Flegler was placed under concussion protocols after leaving the field during Saturday's win over the Warriors. Hooker Jeremy Marshall-King says it's been good to see Flegler up and about at training.
6: Yeah, it's, you know, give him a rest and he's moving around. You know, he seems pretty fine and it'd be good to have him back in the team.
5: Sunday's semi-final between the Warriors and Knights at Eden Park has officially sold out. Australian Rugby Sevens trio Bridget Clark, Mackenzie Davis and Alicia Lefau-Fakasilia have signed contract extensions for next season. In cricket, Nick Madison and Lachlan Shaw have been named captain of the New South Wales Sheffield Shield and One Day Cup teams respectively, and Liverpool's into the fourth round of the English League Cup with a 3-1 win at home over Tottenham. That's sport. I'm Mike Pearsall.
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9: 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Usually, if there is an asset in the deceased's name of $30,000 or more, probate is required by an asset holder, such as a bank or superannuation fund. You can always turn to Turnbull Hill Lawyers.
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10: Plenty of activity on the radar this afternoon, but most of it is out off our coastline, probably a good 50, 60 k's or more. However, Williamtown, Nelson Bay, Lemon Tree, Port Stephens, you might get a little bit of a sprinkle. Most of it is, as I said, off the coast, moving further northward. I'm going to go with mostly fine tonight with southerly winds. Temperatures coming down to 9 on the coastline, 6 degrees forecast for the valley. Maybe a morning, as in mid-morning, shower or two tomorrow. Sunshine back for Friday, Saturday, Sunday, Monday. 18 degrees on the coastline, 20 forecast for the valley tomorrow. Currently 19 at Bulwarra Heights, 18 degrees in Broke, 16 right now at Butterbar. At 6 after 4 afternoon, the Kev Calloway Drive Show underway. We'll check the traffic next here at 2NURFM.

Carly Simon, along with her then husband James Taylor, and their daughter Sally Taylor, singing the La-Las. It's Jesse here at 2 on your RFM, heading for 10 after 4, checking our traffic this afternoon. We're looking pretty good. Live traffic says we're all clear. Tom and Waze just showing us the regular busy stuff. And since that M1 extension, there ain't a lot of regular busy stuff. I'll give you the drum. Moving well southbound through Singleton this afternoon. Got the regular queue on the Link Road, westbound out to Cameron Park. Southbound over John Hunter or past John Hunter, it's the Carnley Avenue lights pulling you up if you're a little slow in that direction. And Belmont North, southbound to Belmont, and east and westbound through the Mandalong Road roundabout there at Morisset, popping up as usual. Other than that, you're looking good. 49216216. If you come across it, tell us. We'll tell everybody. Error 2 in your RFM.

Yeah, good times, great music at 2 in your RFM. Eddie Money. You really got a hold on me. I think we might have a bit of a hold on Newcastle and the Hunter Valley this coming weekend. 2 new RFM out and about both days, Saturday, Sunday. And we'd love to love you to come along and see us, as well as the event we're going to be at on Saturday. Mark Rourke is going to be live at Spears Point Park for the Living Smart Festival. He'll be there live between 9 and noon. They got the wrong jock for that one. Living Smart Festival. And you got Mark Rourke. However, they got the right guy for Sunday's Tirana Fest. That's me. We're going to be at Maitland Park live between 9 and noon. Like to see you both days. If you're free, pick either one or do them both. It's going to be a terrific weekend. Mark at Spears Point on Saturday. I'll be up at Maitland Park on Sunday for Tirana Fest. Come along, say good day. Don't forget.

0: Got a bit of history for you, a bit of history, a bit of geography, and maybe a little bit of common sense, perhaps. Question one, August 2nd, 1876. There's your history bit. August 2nd, 1876, Jack McCall. Anything ringing a bell yet? This might help you. August 2nd, 1876, Jack McCall gunned down which famous lawman? Famous lawman. That's who we're looking for. Jack McCall was the dastardly deed who did it. That is question one of Quizzical this afternoon. We want another lawman. 16 past four.
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0: Good times, great music here at 2NU RFM, Aussie rocker James Ryan. He was actually born in Nigeria. His dad was an English Royal Marine. That is Slave here at 2NU, heading for 4:30.
1: Let's get into quizzical.
0: How did you go with this one? A step back in time. August 2nd, 1876. Jack McCall gunned down which famous lawman? The lawman was the big giveaway, I think. Hello, Brad.
2: Hey, Kev, how are you, mate?
0: Very Brad. Good. What do you think?
2: I've had it heaps of times in crosswords.
0: Oh.
2: Wild Bill Hickok.
0: It was Wild Bill Hickok, that's right. Do you remember the whole story about it, Brad?
2: No, not really. Was it something to do with cheating or cards or something?
0: No. He just had a bit of a run-in with Jack McCall, and Jack sort of snuck up behind him. He was in a saloon in Deadwood playing poker.
2: Then, yeah, I knew it was a
0: card. Yeah, well, what happened when Hickok was shot? He was holding a hand of black aces and eights, which is now known as the dead man's hand.
2: Right.
0: Yeah, McCall snuck up behind him, fired a fatal shot to the back of the head. They caught up with him.
2: Yeah.
0: Yeah, they caught up with him when they hung him.
2: Yeah, that's for sure.
0: He won't do that again.
2: No.
0: Hey, but Brad, well done. You know your Western history. Wild Bill was what we wanted. Nice job.
2: You have a great day.
0: All the best, Brad. Thank you.
2: See you, mate.
0: Cheers, yeah. And well done. Hedgy, he's chiming in via Twitter this morning from Yorkshire. He knows his history there. Tells me he's been to Tombstone. Well done, mate. And they let you out. It's 29 to 5 here at 2NU. Question number two for the afternoon. Where was Heineken beer first brewed? Where was Heineken beer first brewed? I was absolutely stunned. The crew here got this wrong. They really did. There's question two. Where was Heineken beer first brewed? Ponder that, if you will. 28 to 5.
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0: If you're on the waters tonight, the winds will be southeasterly, up around 30 knots. Seas at 3 on a southerly swell of 3 to 5. Have a low tide next. That's happening at 6 o'clock this evening. Overall, it's going to be fine. We have got some shower activity off the coastline. Certain, but might get a little bit tonight, but there won't be much. Temperatures dropping to 9 and 6. A morning shower or two. We're talking mid-morning tomorrow. They'll clear away. Sunshine Friday, Saturday, Sunday, Monday. 18 for the coast and 20 for the valley tomorrow. It's 14 right now in Cameron Park, 15 degrees at Cam's Wharf, 15 right now in Clarencetown. At 27 to 5, we'll check the traffic next here at 2NU RFM.

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0: Yeah, what a phenomenal performer and a band, Queen. Somebody to Love at 2 in URFM. Hello, 22 to 5. Checking out traffic. Not much to check. Wow. Live traffic all good. TomTom and Waze. Really, the only thing I'm seeing is that regular queue on the Link Road to Cameron Park, and we're busy through the crossroads westbound out towards Edgy. All looking good down the east coast. Down at Morisset, Sweet Singleton, you're looking fine as well. Drive carefully, play nice. Let us know if you see it. 49216216. Let's get into quizzical. Question two, where was Heineken beer first brewed? Sorry to hold you up there, Ian. How are you going?
1: No, you're right, mate. I'm good, thanks. How's yourself?
0: Yeah, all right. Very good, thank you.
1: That's the way, buddy.
0: You like a bit
1: mate,
0: of Heineken beer?
1: Have a guess.
0: Oh, you have a guess?
1: I'm going to have a guess and say Holland.
0: Yes. Can you be a little more specific? What about a city?
1: A city?
0: Yeah. Starts with A. Big one. Damn, it's a big one.
1: Amsterdam.
0: Damn, it's a big city. Yeah, oh, Amsterdam. Yeah, mate. It's Amsterdam in the Netherlands, basically. Yeah, a fella called Gerard Adrian Heineken.
1: Yes.
0: He launched the brand back in 1873 after he developed a very special bottom-fermenting yeast, apparently.
1: And it's not a bad drop either,
0: it's
1: mate.
0: It's now brewed, mate, in over 70 countries around the world.
1: Yep.
0: I was there in 1983 as a young man. I got a very early morning tour of the brewery in Amsterdam. It was like about 8 o'clock or 8.30 in the morning, and by 9 o'clock they had us in the tasting room. And by about 10.30, they were washing us out with a hose. Made a very nice drop. I hope they heard us talking about it, Ian. If they send me a six-pack, I'll chuck you a couple.
1: Yeah, that's it, mate. I look forward to it.
0: Cheers, Ian. Thank you very much.
1: All right, Kev. See you, buddy.
0: Bye-bye. All right. Well done, Hedgie. Another backyard question. That's two. Two from two. He's on fire today. Okay. Oh, he'll nail this one too. Another backyard question. What vegetable is...

also the capital of a country? What vegetable is also the capital of a country? Question 3 of Quizzical Asabo. Here at Sue and You Are.

0: am a huge fan of Tony Joe White's. And he wrote that song and recorded it first, but by gee, Tina's knocked it out of the park. Tina Turner, Steamy Windows, here at 2 and URFM. Hello, it's 12 to 5.
1: Let's get into Quizzical.
0: All right, question number 3 for the afternoon. We want to know what vegetable is also the capital of a country. Hedgie's nailed it. He's on fire. 3 from 3 in Yorkshire this morning. Right now he's doing a nudie run around his bedroom, I think. All right. What is it, Peter?
2: Yeah, Brussels sprouts.
0: Brussels sprouts is the capital of country?
2: Sorry. I got too excited, mate.
0: I know exactly what you mean. You mean sprouts.
2: Yeah, that's it. Brussels.
0: Yeah, Brussels, of course. The capital of what country?
2: I don't know.
0: You don't know? Ah, it's Belgium.
2: No, I'm still laughing about the Heineken, mate. I done the same thing in 84, 85 or something.
0: 84. I might have been still in the gutter when you were there.
2: Oh, no. So when you out go and do wine beer tasting, you go into this big room and they serve you beer, and I was with a lot of other Australians and we're sitting at the table thinking, well, we're finished. Come on, we're finished.
0: Yeah, we want
2: and
0: some more.
2: And they said, oh, you only get one taste each. And I said, no, you're wrong. We're here for a beer tasting.
0: And he said, and you bloody Aussies will send us broke. Get out.
2: Exactly. That's exactly what they said. And same thing. Oh, the next tour is coming through. You'll have to go. I said, well, hang on, we haven't finished our beer yet.
0: Hey, well, we've got to go now too. Well done, Peter. Thank you, mate.
2: Good on you. Thanks, bud.
0: Cheers. Bye-bye. Oh, boy. We are a funny lot. We have the best sense of humour in the world. Thanks for playing today. Hopefully you've enjoyed that. It's 10 to 5 at 2 and URFM.
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3: It's 5 o'clock. Good afternoon. I'm Madeline McNeil. A criminology expert says adult crime, adult time laws aren't the answer to reducing young offending rates. The state opposition has unveiled plans to introduce legislation modelled on Queensland's youth crime laws if it wins the next election. It would mean young offenders convicted of serious crimes would face the same sentences handed to adults. The Australian Catholic University's Dr. Matthew Morgan has told Clinton Maynard similar laws in other countries haven't had the desired effect.
4: To the US, the UK and Canada, and in those countries what we've seen there is actually it increases recidivism rates, so that's children coming out of prison and reoffending within 6 to 12 month period and going back inside again.
3: The Albanese government is playing down suggestions it's increased the refugee intake, blowing a $7 billion hole in the budget. The opposition claims the budget papers show there's only enough funding for 13,700 humanitarian visas. It's understood key cabinet members agreed to the number, but it was overturned by the Prime Minister to climb to an intake of 20,000. The Greens are accusing the federal government of prioritising the interests of AI companies over Australian artists. The Prime Minister promised local creatives would be compensated if their work was used to build AI models, but Labor's now considering giving big tech free access to artists' content unless the copyright holder decides to opt out. Greens leader Larissa Waters claims the government's priorities are all wrong.
5: Once again, we see the government rolling out the red carpet for the tech bros instead of actually remembering they're the government and setting the rules.
3: Inquiries are underway into reports of a brawl at a school sporting event in Sydney's southwest. It's understood several Oztag teams were involved in the fight at Minto. Police say there are no reports of any injuries. An NBC news anchor has emotionally confirmed a helicopter which crashed in Los Angeles belonged to the network. Three people have been confirmed dead after the aircraft came down while crews were filming a separate fatal bus crash. NBC's Colleen Williams fought back tears to deliver the news on air.
6: We knew we'd lost contact with our people out there, and we've just received the confirmation that, in fact, News Chopper 4 went down just before 7 o'clock tonight in Chatsworth. And we're going to take a couple of minutes to think about that, to process and to regroup.
3: Also making news, AI giant Anthropic has signed first deal in Australia to use a $32 billion data centre hub in Queensland. In finance, the All Ords closed up 25 points at 88.74. One Australian dollar is buying 71.3 US cents.
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7: Knights playmaker Fletcher Sharp says he's excited by the thought of playing at a sold-out Eden Park in Auckland. More than 50,000 Warriors fans are expected to greet the Knights in Sunday afternoon's elimination semi-final. Meanwhile, two of the Sydney Roosters NRLW stars in Millie Elliott and Corbin Baxter have announced they'll retire at the end of the season. The two finish up having represented the Gillaroos and been pivotal in the Roosters becoming an NRLW juggernaut. Elliott says the chance to play as a new mum this season has been special.
8: I feel really content with what I've achieved in rugby league and having my daughter Gigi and being able to bring her along the ride this year has been very special.
7: And Swans forward Logan McDonald is backing Joel Amati to be at his best if he's recalled for Friday night's preliminary final against Fremantle. That's sport. I'm Mike Pearsall.
3: It's 5:04. That's the latest news and sport.
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12: We have got a fair bit of shower activity on the radar, but it is out off the coastline, and it looks like it's going to stay there. Mostly fine tonight. Overnight temperatures down to 9 and 7.

Morning, probably a mid-morning shower or two tomorrow. They will clear by the afternoon. Sunshine for Friday, Saturday, Sunday and Monday. 18 degrees for Newcastle, the Lake and the Bay tomorrow. 20 for Maitland, Cessnock and the Valley. She's getting nippy right now. 15 at Cole Point, 14 degrees in Cooks Hill. It's 15 degrees right now in Corlette. At 6 after 5 afternoon, the Kev Kellaway Drive Show cruising the Savo. Thanks for joining us. If you're on the roads, you know what's coming up. We'll have a look at the traffic around the city and the valley right after Madonna. Here at 2 in your RFM.

Oh, Madonna, you just got to stop singing songs about me. There it comes. 9:05, checking 2 in URFM traffic for the Arvo. Live traffic says we're good. Tom and Wise. The only thing, look, we're travelling pretty well southbound through Singleton this afternoon. Hexham Bridge. What bridge? Link Road to Cameron Park showing up as always. A little busy south of John Hunter. Carnley Avenue lights have got you there. And the run from Belmont North into Belmont City Centre. Just a little slow traffic lights once again. Looking good down at Morissette Way and down the M1 southbound, the Pacific and the New England northbound. Let us know if you come across it. 49216216. 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

0: Kate Sobrano here at 2NURFM 103.7. That's a good cover. Love that. Feeling all right. If you're loving your Toranos, you're going to feel all right about this coming Sunday. Torana Fest 2026 is back. This is a huge event. Maitland Park, where it's happening 8 till 4. I'll be up there live between 9 and noon on the wireless. And I'm going to be talking to a whole stack of different people, of course. I'm looking forward to having a chat to Colin Bond. If you're a race fan, I'm sure you must remember the 1977 1-2 Falcon finish at Bathurst. And Colin Bond, if you don't know the story, you should look it up. It's a fabulous story. Bondi was driving Moffat's second Falcon. Moffat was in the lead. Bondi's right up his clacker. Moffat's car was dying. But he followed team orders. He just tucked in behind Alan Moffat as Moffat nursed that Falcon across the line. And they did the very famous 1-2 formation finish. So I hope Colin Bond isn't tired of talking about that, because I want to talk to him. He's going to, as I said, he'll be remembered for coming second more than Moffat will for finishing the race. But if you're loving your Toranos, just cars in general, you've got to come and see this. I heard Pete Morris. Pete's the president of the Hunter Valley Torana Club. He was on air this morning with Mark Rourke, and they're expecting well over 500 cars. 500 Toranos, every shape, every model, every colour, and they're coming from all over Australia. Maitland Park this Sunday, 8 till 4. We're up there between 9 and noon.
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0: mental as anything, you better come around. To a new RFM 103.7. Hello, 29 after 5. It's Wednesday after 6 o'clock tonight. It's a couple of hours of the awesome 80s. Remember this from Malcolm McLaren?
1: All over the world, high school girls take to the ropes and yeah. Turn slow.
0: One of the guys I really loved in the 80s and the 90s and the 2000s. Sadly, he's gone now. Tom Petty. And you got lucky. We're going to get lucky with some Ian Moss as well. And a roll of some Tucker's Daughter tonight. And a band you don't hear us play too often. But man, we're going to play them long and loud tonight. Going to roll some Akadaka on the awesome 80s. 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
0: If you're on the waters tonight, the wind will be southeasterly, up around 30 knots. Seas at 3 metres on a southerly swell of 3 to 5. Got a low tide very shortly at 6 o'clock tonight. It's overall remaining fine. We have got shower activity. It's out off the coastline. Temperatures tonight coming down to 9 on the coastline, 6 for the valley. A couple of morning showers expected tomorrow, probably mid-morning. They'll clear away. Sunshine for Friday, Saturday, Sunday, Monday. 18 and 20, our tops tomorrow. It is getting particularly cool at the moment. 14 degrees in East Maitland, 14 at Fennel Bay. It's also 14 right now at Fern Bay. At 29 to 6, we'll check the traffic shortly, right after ABBA. 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

0: Good times, great music at 2 and you are with some ABBA. Your afternoon, 25 to 6 now. Traffic-wise, nothing really to report. Got a bit of traffic starting to build up now. Handel Street, Wickham, southbound. The Glebe Road lights will get you again when you get to Stewart Avenue. That's got a bit of a queue. Once you're through there, your journey southbound up City Road's looking fine. The other, yeah, Link Road to Cameron Park, Minway Road roundabout doing the drama. Once you get through there, your journey westbound out through Cameron Park or up the expressway further is looking good. Let us know if you come across something, as you do, 49216216. Thank you very much.
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0: are up there in my top five all-time favourite songs. That is so good. LRB here. It's a long way there. 16 to 6 now, two and you are the Kev Calloway Drive Show. Hey, this weekend, the Rail Motor Society have got a big open day. This is going to be up at Paterson. So if you want to get involved in this one, 9.30 till 3, they've got a train trip heading up to Dungog as well on board a CPH Heritage Rail carriage. They'll have guided tours of the depot. The museum workshop area is going to be open. Tradesmen's there having a bit of a chat as well. If you'd like details about the train trip, the open day, etc., check out our website. You'll find all the info on the Rail Motor Society open day. You head to the community calendar at 2NURFM.com.au.
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1: It's 6 o'clock. Good evening. I'm Madeline McNeil. One person is being assessed for minor smoke inhalation after fire broke out in a home in Sydney's northwest. The patient is one of three people who managed to escape the home at Marsden Park as intense flames took hold. Fire and Rescue Acting Superintendent Peter Murray has told Clinton Maynard crews have managed to contain the blaze.
2: Unfortunately, there has been a significant amount of damage to that house as a result of the fire, with part of the roof collapsing. The good news is we've been able to contain it to that building and stop it spreading to the surrounding properties.
1: A man accused of fatally hitting a child with his car in Sydney's West says he's deeply sorry. The three-year-old died in hospital after being struck in the driveway of a home at Auburn yesterday afternoon. A 27-year-old man charged with negligent driving has faced court and will remain on conditional bail until his next appearance. His lawyer, Danny Eade, says it's a very sad case and his client's thoughts are with the girl's family.
3: Very saddened, very stressed about what occurred, and his whole focus is about the welfare of the family of the deceased.
1: Legislation to ease the backlog of Aboriginal land claims in New South Wales has now passed State Parliament. There are currently more than 44,000 claims under review across the state. The Minns government says the reforms will make it easier to manage Crown land and cut red tape. Deputy Police Commissioner turned Liberal candidate Mick Willing says strong deterrents are needed to prevent young people committing crimes. The state opposition says if elected next year, it will introduce adult crime, adult time laws similar to those used in Queensland. Some criminologists are critical of the approach, pointing to long-term data from overseas showing the laws haven't had the desired effect. But Mr. Willing says the laws would be part of a broader suite of reforms.
4: This is also coupled with a package around increasing money for intervention early and post-detention intervention as well, and rehabilitation programs.
1: The federal government says it will consider a range of options before it finalises new AI laws. The Prime Minister's previously promised Australian creatives would be paid if their work was used to train AI models. Labor's now considering giving big tech free access to local content unless the artists decide to opt out. The opposition claims the government cannot be trusted to protect the interests of creative people. Also making news, three people have been confirmed dead after a news helicopter crashed in Los Angeles, and Canterbury Bankstown Council has given lifeguards the power to eject people wearing AI smart glasses from swimming pools. In finance, the All Ords closed up 25 points at 88.74, one Australian dollar buying 71.3 US cents.
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1: Sunday's NRL semi-final between the Warriors and Knights at Eden Park has officially sold out. Warriors half Chanel Harris-Tavita says he's looking forward to playing at the ground in front of an expected 50,000 fans. Sydney's Logan McDonald's confident they have enough talent in their side to win Friday night's preliminary final against Fremantle. McDonald says they won't be using having an undermanned side as an excuse.
5: Like we've spoken about all year, our game plan is we build our system around no individuals, it's built around the roles, and we've got full confidence. We spoke about as well all pre-season that it's going to take a full squad mentality to do anything this year, and the boys that have come in have really bought into that.
1: And Australian golfer Lucas Herbert has committed to playing Australia's two majors this summer, the PGA Championship and the Australian Open. It's 6:04. That's the latest news and sport.
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9: It's remaining mostly fine tonight with southerly winds. The overnight temperatures coming down to 9 on the coastline, 6 degrees in the valley. Looking like a morning shower or two coming our way tomorrow. Will be sunny again, though, for Friday, Saturday, Sunday and for Monday. 18 degrees for Newcastle, the lake and the bay tomorrow. 20 for Maitland, Cessnock and the valley. Have a terrific night. 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
5: It's remaining mostly fine tonight with southerly winds. The overnight temperatures coming down to 9 on the coastline, 6 degrees in the valley. Looking like a morning shower or two coming our way tomorrow. Will be sunny again, though, for Friday, Saturday, Sunday and for Monday. 18 degrees for Newcastle, the lake and the bay tomorrow. 20 for Maitland, Cessnock and the valley. Have a terrific night. 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
6: The state's agriculture minister is promising more funding and support for veterinarians and wildlife carers in the Hunter as they contend with the growing threat posed by the bird flu outbreak.
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7: Your LinkedIn report has named Newcastle as one of Australia's best cities to build a career, having one of the country's fastest rising job markets. Projects such as the development of high-speed rail have professionals being drawn to the region rather than some capital cities.
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1: Good evening, I'm Jack Fenwick. The Prime Minister has denied any involvement in hiring former Play School host Rhys Muldoon as a Labor advisor. Mr. Muldoon was fired after offensive social media posts resurfaced, including one comparing a Liberal senator to a Nazi collaborator. The controversy has also cost the actor his role as an Australia Day ambassador. Anthony Albanese has told Parliament he had no role in either appointment.
2: On the first part of that question, none. On the second part, his Australia Day role began under the former coalition government.
1: Meanwhile, the Albanese government is playing down suggestions it has increased the refugee intake, blowing a $7 billion hole in the budget. The opposition claims the budget papers show there's only enough funding for 13,700 humanitarian visas. It's understood key cabinet members agreed to the number, but it was overturned by the Prime Minister to climb to an intake of 20,000. The first hearing for the long-awaited Royal Commission into corruption within Victoria's construction sector has been set down for next week. Stephanie Wacklewick reports.
3: The opening hearing for the Royal Commission into the integrity of major public and civil infrastructure construction projects in Victoria will be held next Wednesday at 10 a.m. It is expected to be a three-hour hearing at most with no witnesses, allowing the Commissioner to outline the plans for the running of the inquiry. The sitting schedule and list of witnesses is yet to be finalised, and it will be up to Commissioner Christopher Kourakis to determine who gives evidence, which could include former Premiers Daniel Andrews and Jacinta Allen, current and former ministers, union officials or company executives. The opening hearing will be open to the public. Stephanie Wacklewick, State Parliament, Melbourne.
1: Central Queensland Police are scouring through the dunes of a popular beach, searching for evidence linked to the death of a mother in Mackay. 31-year-old Paige Lean Brugan was found dead on sand dunes at Northwall Beach yesterday morning. Detective Inspector Emma Novosel says they're not sure if she died there or if the body was moved.
4: We have commenced a search with the assistance of the SES, and so we're obviously going through that bushland area to try and find any items of, I guess, interest that could assist us in determining what happened to Paige and how she came to be in that location.
1: And thousands of Ford Mustang vehicles built between 2023 and this year are being recalled due to a manufacturing defect. Affected models could lose engine power due to an issue with the engine bay wiring harness. Owners of BYD Shark 6 are also being warned they're being recalled because the spare tyre could fall off. Affected owners are being told to remove the spare until the recall work can be carried out. In finance, one Australian dollar is buying 71.3 US cents.
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1: Fremantle forward Patrick Voss has hit back at a call made by Matthew Lloyd that he should have been dropped for last week's game against Geelong after he was held to just 11 disposals the week before.
5: Obviously, when someone makes a statement like that about you're going to see it, but yeah, I don't really care what Matthew Lloyd thinks.
1: The Dockers arrived in Sydney this evening ahead of their preliminary final against the Swans on Friday night. Knights playmaker Fletcher Sharp says the thought of playing at a sold-out Eden Park is exciting. More than 50,000 Warriors fans are expected to greet the Knights in Sunday afternoon's elimination semi-final. And the Formula One calendar for 2027 has been released. Melbourne has lost the season opener, moving to the third race on the calendar, but will host a sprint weekend for the first time. The Australian Grand Prix will be on April the 4th. That's the latest news and sport.
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11: It's remaining mostly fine tonight with southerly winds. The overnight temperatures coming down to 9 on the coastline, 6 degrees in the valley. Looking like a morning shower or two coming our way tomorrow. Will be sunny again, though, for Friday, Saturday, Sunday and for Monday. 18 degrees for Newcastle, the Lake and the Bay tomorrow. 20 for Maitland, Cessnock and the valley. Have a terrific night. 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
5: It's remaining mostly fine tonight with southerly winds. The overnight temperatures coming down to 9 on the coastline, 6 degrees in the valley. Looking like a morning shower or two coming our way tomorrow. Will be sunny again, though, for Friday, Saturday, Sunday and for Monday. 18 degrees for Newcastle, the lake and the bay tomorrow. 20 for Maitland, Cessnock and the valley. Have a terrific night. 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
6: Hello and welcome to Classic Folk on 2NURFM. I'm Jan Klein and tonight we're continuing our series, The Colours of the Rainbow. Blue is the next colour on the list. We're jumping around a little. It's not in your traditional top to bottom order. But blue, you might suspect that there could well be some sadness in some of the songs. Yes, there could indeed. Blues and folk are sometimes interrelated. But there'll also be a provincial, local version of a very well-known English folk song from the days of recruiting people for the army, and plenty of songs from Australia, from overseas. We will find out. We're going to start off with a stalwart Australian in the folk scene. That's Mike McClellan. And from an album called Dancing in the Rain, here is Back Road to the Blues.

To do with blues. Mike McClellan there, kicking us off this evening with Back Road to the Blues. It's not all about the blues, but the next song on Classic Folk on 2NUR FM, it does have a touch of sadness to it. It's all about recruiting, sort of press ganging, but kind of enticing people in the good old days when they needed troops in the army, and they just went out, found a likely person, offered them something to drink and maybe a bit of a bribe or two, and then off to the army it was. The White Cockade is the usual version of this song, but in Dorset there is a slightly different version. Show of Hands, who are from the West Country, from Exeter but close to Dorset, bring us this song, The Blue Cockade.

0: show of hands and the blue cockade, the regiment that had the blue cockade instead of the white. 2NURFM's classic folk, and blue is the colour we're focusing on at the moment on classic folk. In just a moment, Dark Horses will be along again, turning a traditional phrase on its head. Can a blue man sing the whites?
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out of the cradle, endlessly rocking. Can a blue man sing the whites?

Dark Horses, and that was Keith Donnelly, who writes the songs and who was singing there, and Flossie Malavial accompanying in the background. Dark Horses, Can a Blue Man Sing the Whites, classic folk on 2NUR FM. Well, we're looking at Somewhere in America, which is also a little blue, and this comes from a group who called themselves Go Jane Go when they came out, toured Australia from America. They consist of Kieran Kane, David Francie and Lucas Kane, the Blue Heart of Texas.

Blue Heart of Texas from Go Jane Go to NURFM's Classic Folk. Yep, you're right. It is all about blue tonight on Classic Folk. And blue in the sense of sadness coming up in our next song. It's a song from Joni Mitchell, written by Joni Mitchell, but sung here in a tribute LP to Joni Mitchell by Faye White. She's Australian. She's especially good with community choirs, and she's released a lot of children's songs as well.

Possibly a sad moment for Joni Mitchell when she wrote that song. Faye White delivers it with that touch of blue in her voice. To NURFM's classic folk, Enda Kenny, Melbourne artist, joins us now with the Irish touch, The Day After Blues.

0: I'm sure Paddy's Day has that effect on many of us. Endakenny and the day after, blues. To a new RFM's classic folk, more blue coming your way. We're heading for a couple of songs that deal with conflict in one way or another. From Ireland, Bright Blue Rose is next with the Adelaide group Sayoshi.
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Ah, Ireland. That song with a touch of politics to it, maybe. Blue, Bright Blue Rose from Say Is She, from an album called Candlelight Sessions. 2NURFM's classic folk, and it's all about blue. The next is also about a conflict, though, about someone called up for the Navy. It's an English song and comes from Jez Lowe, The Sea and the Deep Blue Devil.

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Amongst the folk songwriters of this world, there are some magnificent storytellers, and Jez Lowe from the north of England is one of them. Jez Lowe from an album, Jack Common's Anthem, The Sea and the Deep Blue Devil, The Navy Awaits. Time to take a look at what's on 2NURFM's Classic Folk, as we do for our friends in Newcastle and Hunter Valley Folk Club. Coming up this weekend, if you're off for a bit of a trip, and yes, the Irish and Celtic Music Festival is on. Always some great performers in yes for the festival. IrishCelticMusicFestival.com will tell you more. And that's from this Friday the 18th to Sunday the 20th of September. Now, if you're not going away, you might like to head along to the Irish session. On Sunday the 20th, it's at the Northern Star Hotel, Beaumont Street, Hamilton, kicking off at 3 o'clock. And next Wednesday, the 23rd, Great Tunes Nui. They love tunes. It's a beginners to intermediate session, playing folk music from all around the world. It happens every Wednesday from 6 to 8, Pachamama House at 21 Gordon Avenue, Hamilton, all run by Joe. So that's 6 o'clock next Wednesday. And of course, if you're after more good folk music, there are always recent programs of classic folk. 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Folk at 2NURFM.com is our email address if you'd like to send us an email, or there's just a button you can press on that page, the Classic Folk page. Our feature folk today has to feature blue, of course. Doug Porter, an English singer from a little while ago, and a Jackson C. Frank song, Blues Run the Game.

0: We're exploring various different shades of blue, you might say, this evening on 2NURFM's Classic Folk. Yes, blue can mean sad, can mean other things as well. That was Doug Porter and Blues Run the Game on Classic Folk. And up next, a duo from Tamworth who call themselves Crow Mountain and Crooked Man Blues.
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Crow Mountain are Megan Legg and Ben Thomas. They hail from Tamworth. The album's called The Higher We Go, and that was Crooked Man Blues on 2NURFM's Classic Folk. More blues coming away now. It's from Wallace and Matilda, who have made an album of the songs, the poems of Banjo Paterson. And this one, a different meaning for the word blue, as long as your eyes are blue.

Wallace and Matilda celebrating the poetry of Banjo Paterson, and that one perhaps not one you might expect from that poet, as long as your eyes are blue. Classic Folk on 2NUR FM. We've been celebrating blue this evening, one of the colours of the rainbow. We'll hope to look at a different colour of the rainbow next week, but blue it has been today. And we're going to finish up with a tune, well, it's kind of a combination of a couple of tunes from the Irish group Deanta, very Celtic. It's called King of the Blues, and it's a kind of combination of King of the Fairies and the blues brought into it as well. So, of course, it's a fitting way to end up our program on the blues tonight on 2NUR FM's Classic Folk. So I'll say goodbye. I'm Jane Klein. I'll leave you with Deanta.

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1: Good evening, I'm Jack Fenwick. The federal government insists slowing down visa approvals is an effective way to manage migration. Regional MPs are urging Labor to speed up backpacker visa processing, warning delays are triggering workforce shortages. The Home Affairs Minister will outline the government's new migration policy during a speech at the National Press Club. Tony Burke has told Parliament the policy will strike a sensible and sustainable balance.
2: The more tools that are available, the better we can target the system. The best form of outcome there will be if we are able to sort our way through for a legislative option. In the absence of that, there are still more levers that the government will be able to use, and I'll be making those announcements tomorrow.
1: The opposition claims the federal government can't be trusted to protect Australian artists from AI companies. Labor originally pledged tech companies would have to pay local artists if their work was used to build AI systems, but the government is now considering giving firms open access to artist content unless creatives decide to actively opt out. Senior Liberal MP Dan Tehan argues the move would betray the arts industry.
3: No one can have faith, including the creative artists here in Australia, on anything the Prime Minister says. Because the Prime Minister said to our artists here in Australia, don't worry, I've got your back. And then they're considering options where they might sell them out.
1: Several people have been arrested and questioned over a shooting in a suburb south of Perth. A 37-year-old man was shot in the stomach in Hamilton Hill early on Sunday morning. WA police believe the incident is linked to a disturbance in the same suburb on Friday night, where a car was driven at a man. Saudi authorities have intercepted a drone attack from Yemen's Houthi rebels they say was directed at the holy city of Mecca. The incident marked the first time during the Middle East war that emergency alerts had to be issued for the religious site. RACQ is calling for tougher intervention for reckless drivers as Queensland's road toll reaches 219 for the year. Under current laws, police can impound or immobilise vehicles involved in Type 1 and Type 2 hooning offences. Spokesperson Joel Tucker says the state government needs to consider harsher penalties for repeat offenders.
4: We've seen a large number of motorcycle rider fatalities. That's something that RACQ is calling on the government to address. RACQ is calling on the government to get serious around vehicle impoundment and immobilisation as an intervention for repeat and serious offenders.
1: And the increasing popularity of weight loss drugs has hit the profits of pubs in Scotland. Publicans have reported a reduction in customers, which they believe is linked to the effects of the injections. In finance, one Australian dollar is buying around 71 US cents.
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1: As the Sydney Swans prepare for a match that could put them into an AFL Grand Final, coach Dean Cox has expressed pride in how the club has got through a challenging month, marked by off-field incidents and player suspensions.
5: We had to build the trust back within the community and our supporter base and play some footy, a brand of footy that excites people and people are really proud of, and we've been able to do that.
1: The Swans will host Fremantle in a preliminary final at the SCG on Friday. The Dolphins are using the week off to recover and reset ahead of their prelim final. Thomas Flegler has been placed under concussion protocols after leaving the field during Saturday's win over the Warriors. And Australia has been bumped to the third race on the F1 calendar for 2027. The Australian Grand Prix will, however, host its first sprint weekend with race day on April the 4th. That's the latest news and sport.
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11: It's remaining mostly fine tonight with southerly winds. The overnight temperatures coming down to 9 on the coastline, 6 degrees in the valley. Looking like a morning shower or two coming our way tomorrow. Will be sunny again, though, for Friday, Saturday, Sunday and for Monday. 18 degrees for Newcastle, the Lake and the Bay tomorrow. 20 for Maitland, Cessnock and the valley. Have a terrific night. 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
1: 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You can throw your song suggestions in there, and also you can find out the playlist of all tonight's music as well, which does feature the likes of Adam Newling, Horse, Citrus, Dean Thomas, The Golden Gay Times, also Miller Roberts, Lachlan Morris. Starting it all off this evening, though, is Lily Fairfax, who's touring at the moment, and this is Travelling Gypsy.

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1: Good evening, I'm Jack Fenwick. The Greens are accusing the federal government of prioritising the interests of AI companies over Australian artists. The Prime Minister promised local creatives would be compensated if their work was used to build AI models. But Labor is now considering giving big tech free access to artists' content unless the copyright holder decides to opt out. Greens leader Larissa Waters claims the government's priorities are all wrong.
2: Once again, we see the government rolling out the red carpet for the tech bros instead of actually remembering they're the government and setting the rules.
1: The Albanese government is rejecting suggestions it quietly lowered Australia's refugee intake and then increased it again. The opposition argues the budget has only funded a little over 13,700 humanitarian visas. It's understood the lower number was agreed to by Cabinet, but then overturned by the Prime Minister to hit 20,000. Home Affairs Minister Tony Burke has told Parliament that was never the case.
3: This government, when we came to office, made clear that we'd be boosting the humanitarian program to 20,000 places. It remains at 20,000 places.
1: Convicted Perth murderer Andre Rebello has withdrawn an appeal against his conviction. The 30-year-old will have to serve his 25-year sentence for murdering his mother to gain her life insurance policies. One Nation support is strongest among electors born in South Africa, Italy and mainland Europe. Roy Morgan has shared new analysis into the voting intentions of electors by country or region of birth. Support for Pauline Hanson's party was weakest among electors born in Asia. Investigations are underway into the cause of a fatal helicopter crash in Los Angeles. The aircraft belonged to NBC News and was filming a separate fatal bus accident at the time. Three people, including a pedestrian on the ground, have been confirmed dead. LA Mayor Karen Bass says authorities are now searching for answers.
4: The National Transportation Safety Board will be leading the investigation, and right now our focus is with the victims, their families and loved ones, and supporting those who responded to this tragedy.
1: The opening hearing for the Royal Commission into the corruption within Victoria's construction sector will get underway next Wednesday. No witnesses will appear, with the commissioner expected to outline his plans for the running of the inquiry during a short three-hour hearing. The sitting schedule and list of witnesses is yet to be finalised and could include former Premiers Daniel Andrews and Jacinta Allen, current and former ministers and union officials or company executives. In finance, one Australian dollar is buying 71.3 US cents.
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1: Swans forward Logan McDonald says they're treating Fremantle's loss to Hawthorn 2 weeks ago as a blip on the radar. Sydney will be hoping to secure a spot in the grand final with a win over minor premiers Fremantle at the SCG on Friday night. But McDonald says they're under no illusion it'll be a tough task.
5: They've been the clear best side all year in the comp, finishing clear on top of the ladder. So their contest, they got star started all across the ground, so we're under no illusions that they're just going to roll over here and give it to us.
1: Warriors playmaker Chanel Harris-Tavita admits he doesn't know a whole lot about Eden Park ahead of Sunday's sold-out semi-final against the Knights. More than 50,000 fans are expected to pack out the venue for the clash against Newcastle. And James O'Connor will play his first game for the Western Force since 2011 for Sunday's Super Rugby Oz match against the Brumbies. That's the latest news and sport.
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9: It's remaining mostly fine tonight with southerly winds. The overnight temperatures coming down to 9 on the coastline, 6 degrees in the valley. Looking like a morning shower or two coming our way tomorrow. Will be sunny again, though, for Friday, Saturday, Sunday and for Monday. 18 degrees for Newcastle, the Lake and the Bay tomorrow. 20 for Maitland, Cessnock and the valley. 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
1: Hello, I'm Jack Fedek. The government may give artificial intelligence companies free access to the work of Australian artists. Federal politics reporter Nelson Scott.
2: Labor originally pledged to force big tech to compensate Australian creatives if their content is used to train AI models. But leading firm OpenAI has threatened to curb its investment unless those laws are relaxed. It's now emerged the government is weighing up an opt-out model, giving tech giants access to artists' work unless creators actively block them. Labor MP Claire Clutterham says the party is still considering its options.
3: This is very early stage of discussions. It's out for consultation.
2: But the opposition's Dan Tehan claims the government can't be trusted.
4: Creative artists were told one thing by the Prime Minister. He looks like he's going to do the opposite.
2: Independents also warn the move would throw local creators under the bus. Nelson Scott, Canberra.
1: A key US Republican claims American submarines rotating through WA as part of AUKUS could carry nuclear weapons, urging Australia to welcome the deterrent against China. Representative Michael McCall says nuclear-armed vessels at HMAS Stirling are vital to deterring Beijing's threat toward Taiwan. Deputy Prime Minister Richard Marles insists Australia abides by anti-nuclear treaties and retains full sovereignty over foreign military operations. At least 20 people have been killed, including children, and dozens are missing after a war-damaged building collapsed in the Gaza Strip. Queensland police have charged a ninth person with murder over the death of a 21-year-old man at an out-of-control Queensland house party in August. The victim died from critical head injuries after being allegedly attacked by a group of armed teenagers, with the latest accused scheduled to appear before a children's court on Thursday. Some of the country's free-range farmers are moving their chickens indoors as a temporary defence against bird flu. Amy Drew reports.
5: While the H5N1 strain has not been detected in commercial poultry, biosecurity officials are advising free-range producers to bring their birds inside to lower the risk. For some farmers, the move indoors is voluntary. For others, it is now mandatory. Industry leaders assure these farms maintain all their other free-range practices and that indoor housing is a short-term measure for the birds' safety. Major supermarkets are also putting up signage in their stores, asking shoppers to support poultry farmers during the transition. Amy Drew reporting.
1: And thousands of Ford Mustang vehicles built between 2023 and this year are being recalled due to a manufacturing defect. Affected models could lose engine power due to an issue with the engine bay wiring harness, while BYD Shark 6 Utes are also being recalled because the spare tyre could fall off. In finance, one Australian dollar is buying 71.3 US cents.
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1: Hawthorn's Dylan Moore says they'll be looking to right some wrongs when they play Brisbane on Saturday night in their preliminary final. The Hawks had a 67-point loss to the Lions last time the two sides met, with small forward Nick Watson goalless. Moore says he's backing in his fellow small forwards to put in a better performance.
6: We feel like their four smalls up forward are probably the best in the competition and we're chasing them. We know we have to definitely be better that night, and if we're not that good, we know at the other end of the ground they're going to be pretty special.
1: Meanwhile, the Dockers have arrived in Sydney ahead of their preliminary final against the Swans on Friday. Two of the Sydney Roosters NRLW stars in Millie Elliott and Corbin Baxter have announced they retire at the end of the season, and Australian rider Senna Agius has signed to race in MotoGP next season with KTM. That's the latest news and sport.
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12: Good morning. We may get a couple of showers, probably mid-morning today over Newcastle and the Hunter Valley. However, it won't last all that long. Should be fine up by later this afternoon. Sunshine tomorrow, likewise Saturday, Sunday and for Monday. 18 degrees today for Newcastle, the Lake and the Bay. 20 for Maitland, Cessnock and the Valley. Have a terrific Thursday. The Todd Sargeant Breakfast Show is back from 6 right here at 2NURFM.

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1: School holidays are almost here. Keep the kids entertained. So step right up to the Frequency Carnival and Circus Maitland Showground September 25th to 27th. 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
1: Hello, I'm Jack Fenwick. The hotel industry is warning the federal government against drastic migration cuts amid fears of staff shortages. The Home Affairs Minister will unveil Labor's new immigration policy at the National Press Club today. Tony Burke is expected to announce tighter controls for student visas and family reunions. Accommodation Australia Chief Executive James Goodwin says the sector is reliant on migrant workers.
2: Australia does need the right migration settings that meet both business and community expectations. The hotel industry needs migration due to workforce shortages. Any cuts to migration numbers are going to make it much harder for hotels to be able to access the workers we need.
1: A key US Republican claims American submarines rotating through WA as part of AUKUS could be carrying nuclear weapons, urging Australia to welcome the deterrent against China. House Representative Michael McCall argued that deploying nuclear-armed vessels from HMAS Stirling is vital to deterring Beijing's threat toward Taiwan. Deputy Prime Minister Richard Marles reaffirmed Australia's commitment to anti-nuclear treaties, insisting foreign military ops must follow strict Australian sovereignty rules. Police believe a shooting in Perth's southern suburbs may be linked to an earlier incident. Jamie Smith has the details.
3: Several people have been questioned by police over the shooting of a 37-year-old man in Hamilton Hill on Sunday morning. Detectives now think a similar disturbance on Friday night involved the same offenders. Police say a Holden Commodore with several people on board was driven at a man outside the same unit complex. WA's police commissioner says he's confident they've identified the offenders. Jamie Smith, Perth.
1: A new report shows Australia is throwing away over 29 million meals each day as more households struggle with food insecurity. The findings warn the country is on track to miss its goal of halving food waste by 2030. Experts are calling on the federal government to urgently step in to help reach the target. OzHarvest CEO James Goth says waste is happening at every step of the supply chain.
4: A big portion at the farm gate, quite a bit in the middle, retailers and manufacturers, although there's some pretty good mechanisms set up. And then actually quite a lot of food waste happens in the home. We end up throwing out food that's perfectly edible just because we don't store it well.
1: AI company Anthropic has signed an agreement to use part of a $32 billion data centre proposed for a site on Queensland's Western Downs. The data centre is expected to be the country's largest and marks the company's first investment in Australia. And Saudi authorities have intercepted a drone attack from Yemen's Houthi rebels, which they say was directed at the holy city of Mecca.
0: NURFM Sport.
1: Sydney Swans coach Dean Cox says nullifying the Dockers midfield will be one of the keys to victory in their preliminary final at the SCG. He says Brody Grundy's been working on how to keep Luke Jackson quiet.
5: He's a phenomenal footballer. You know, I think not only with his ruck work, but certainly the way that he follows up after that and the ground ball presence that he does have. And I think our strength of Brody's as well. We need to understand the form that Luke is in. Brody's done a lot of homework on him throughout the week.
1: The Roosters believe they'll be better for the run after their qualifying final loss to the Panthers. Their season will now go on the line against the Sharks on Saturday in an elimination semi-final at Allianz Stadium. And the Australian Grand Prix will be the third round in the 2027 F1 season, running from April 1st to 4th. It would also be Melbourne's first sprint race, but tickets rising a four-day general admission pass up to $425.
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7: Good morning. We may get a couple of showers, probably mid-morning today over Newcastle and the Hunter Valley. However, it won't last all that long. Should be fine up by later this afternoon. Sunshine tomorrow, likewise Saturday, Sunday and for Monday. 18 degrees today for Newcastle, the Lake and the Bay. 20 for Maitland, Cessnock and the Valley. Have a terrific Thursday. 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
1: Hello, I'm Jack Fenwick. The opposition claims the federal government can't be trusted to protect Australian artists from AI companies. Labor originally pledged tech companies would have to pay local artists if their work was used to build AI systems. But the government is now considering giving firms open access to artists' content unless creatives decide to actively opt out. Senior Liberal MP Dan Tehan argues the move would betray the arts industry.
2: No one can have faith, including the creative artists here in Australia, on anything the Prime Minister says. Because the Prime Minister said to our artists here in Australia, don't worry, I've got your back. And then they're considering options where they might sell them out.
1: Labor is expected to tighten some visa categories in a bid to bring down Australia's migration rate. After a six-week delay, the Albanese government will outline its plans today. It's understood there could be a reduction in bridging visas, reworking the skills program, and fast-tracking the appeals process. Migration Institute Chief Executive Peter Van Vliet says it needs to be carefully calibrated.
3: Every part has a different economic impact. For instance, students, they're one of our top four export industries, big economic impact there. Skilled workers, particularly in regional Australia, they're crying out for skilled migrants. That's a hard area to cut. So it's easy to say reduce migration, but finding an area to reduce is the hard part.
1: The federal government is facing growing calls to step up efforts against food waste. A new report reveals Australia is binning more than 29 million meals every single day. Experts warn the nation is now on track to miss its goal of halving food waste by 2030. OzHarvest is calling for household waste programs and tax offsets for farmers to help fix the problem. A man accused of fatally hitting a child with his car in Sydney's West says he's deeply sorry. The three-year-old died in hospital after being struck in the driveway of a home in Auburn on Tuesday afternoon. A 27-year-old man charged with negligent driving has faced court and will remain on conditional bail until his next appearance. His lawyer, Danny Eade, says it's a very sad case and his client's thoughts are with the girl's family.
4: Very saddened, very stressed about what occurred, and his whole focus is about the welfare of the family of the deceased.
1: Convicted Perth killer Andre Rebello will have to serve his life sentence in full after withdrawing his appeal. The 30-year-old was found guilty of murdering his mother for her life insurance policies. The reason behind the discontinuance isn't known. And the increasing popularity of weight loss drugs has hit the profits of pubs in Scotland. Publicans have reported a reduction in customers, which they believe is linked to the effects of the injections.
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1: Fremantle forward Patrick Voss has hit back at a call from Matthew Lloyd that he should have been dropped for last week's game against Geelong after he was held to just 11 disposals the week before against Hawthorn.
5: Obviously, when someone makes a statement like that about you, you're going to see it, but yeah, I don't really care what Matthew Lloyd thinks.
1: The Dockers are in Sydney ahead of their preliminary final against the Swans tomorrow night, the winner in the AFL Grand Final. Knights playmaker Fletcher Sharp says the thought of playing at a sold-out Eden Park is exciting. More than 50,000 Warriors fans are expected to greet the Knights in Sunday afternoon's elimination semi-final. And the 2027 Formula One calendar has been released. Melbourne will be the third race on the calendar, but will host a sprint weekend for the first time. The Australian Grand Prix will be on Sunday, April the 4th.
0: Radio. Old news. Dusty. Ancient. Practically a museum piece. Meanwhile, over here, everyone's fighting for your attention. Reels, stories, 15 seconds, then gone. Swipe, swipe, swipe. Yeah, we compete with all of that every single day. But here's the thing nobody's telling you. While everyone's swiping past the next flashy thing, over 120,000 of local, loyal listeners are still tuning in every day in their kitchen, their car, their workplace, just like you are right now. That's 2NURFM. 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
8: Good morning. We may get a couple of showers, probably mid-morning today over Newcastle and the Hunter Valley. However, it won't last all that long. Should be fine up by later this afternoon. Sunshine tomorrow, likewise Saturday, Sunday and for Monday. 18 degrees today for Newcastle, the Lake and the Bay. 20 for Maitland, Cessnock and the Valley. Have a terrific Thursday. 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

0: The state's agriculture minister is promising more funding and support for veterinarians and wildlife carers in the Hunter as they contend with the growing threat posed by the bird flu outbreak.
1: Keeping you informed.
2: Your LinkedIn report has named Newcastle as one of Australia's best cities to build a career, having one of the country's fastest rising job markets. Projects such as the development of high-speed rail have professionals being drawn to the region rather than some capital cities.
1: Hunter News. 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
1: Hello, I'm Jack Fenwick. The hotel industry is warning the federal government against drastic migration cuts amid fears of staff shortages. The Home Affairs Minister will unveil Labor's new immigration policy at the National Press Club today. Tony Burke is expected to announce tighter controls for student visas and family reunions. Accommodation Australia Chief Executive James Goodwin says the sector is reliant on migrant workers.
2: Australia does need the right migration settings that meet both business and community expectations. The hotel industry needs migration due to workforce shortages. Any cuts to migration numbers are going to make it much harder for hotels to be able to access the workers we need.
1: A key US Republican claims American submarines rotating through WA as part of AUKUS could be carrying nuclear weapons, urging Australia to welcome the deterrent against China. House Representative Michael McCall argued that deploying nuclear-armed vessels from HMAS Stirling is vital to deterring Beijing's threat toward Taiwan. Deputy Prime Minister Richard Marles reaffirmed Australia's commitment to anti-nuclear treaties, insisting foreign military ops must follow strict Australian sovereignty rules. Police believe a shooting in Perth's southern suburbs may be linked to an earlier incident. Jamie Smith has the details.
3: Several people have been questioned by police over the shooting of a 37-year-old man in Hamilton Hill on Sunday morning. Detectives now think a similar disturbance on Friday night involved the same offenders. Police say a Holden Commodore with several people on board was driven at a man outside the same unit complex. WA's police commissioner says he's confident they've identified the offenders. Jamie Smith, Perth.
1: A new report shows Australia is throwing away over 29 million meals each day as more households struggle with food insecurity. The findings warn the country is on track to miss its goal of halving food waste by 2030. Experts are calling on the federal government to urgently step in to help reach the target. OzHarvest CEO James Goth says waste is happening at every step of the supply chain.
4: A big portion at the farm gate, quite a bit in the middle, retailers and manufacturers, although there's some pretty good mechanisms set up. And then actually quite a lot of food waste happens in the home. We end up throwing out food that's perfectly edible just because we don't store it well.
1: AI company Anthropic has signed an agreement to use part of a $32 billion data centre proposed for a site on Queensland's Western Downs. The data centre is expected to be the country's largest and marks the company's first investment in Australia. And Saudi authorities have intercepted a drone attack from Yemen's Houthi rebels, which they say was directed at the holy city of Mecca.
0: NURFM Sport.
1: Sydney Swans coach Dean Cox says nullifying the Dockers midfield will be one of the keys to victory in their preliminary final at the SCG. He says Brody Grundy's been working on how to keep Luke Jackson quiet.
5: A phenomenal footballer. You know, I think not only with his ruck work, but certainly the way that he follows up after that and the ground ball presence that he does have. And I think that's also a strength of Brody's as well. We need to understand the form that Luke is in. Brody's done a lot of homework on him throughout the week.
1: The Roosters believe they'll be better for the run after their qualifying final loss to the Panthers. Their season will now go on the line against the Sharks on Saturday in an elimination semi-final at Allianz Stadium. And the Australian Grand Prix will be the third round in the 2027 F1 season, running from April 1st to 4th. It would also be Melbourne's first sprint race, but tickets rising a four-day general admission pass up to $425.
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9: Good morning. We may get a couple of showers, probably mid-morning today over Newcastle and the Hunter Valley. However, it won't last all that long. Should be fine up by later this afternoon. Sunshine tomorrow, likewise Saturday, Sunday and for Monday. 18 degrees today for Newcastle, the Lake and the Bay. 20 for Maitland, Cessnock and the Valley. Have a terrific Thursday. The Todd Sargeant Breakfast Show is back from 6 right here at 2NURFM.

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1: Hello, I'm Jack Fenwick. The opposition claims the federal government can't be trusted to protect Australian artists from AI companies. Labor originally pledged tech companies would have to pay local artists if their work was used to build AI systems. But the government is now considering giving firms open access to artist content unless creatives decide to actively opt out. Senior Liberal MP Dan Tehan argues the move would betray the arts industry.
2: No one can have faith, including the creative artists here in Australia, on anything the Prime Minister says. Because the Prime Minister said to our artists here in Australia, don't worry, I've got your back. And then they're considering options where they might sell them out.
1: Labor is expected to tighten some visa categories in a bid to bring down Australia's migration rate. After a six-week delay, the Albanese government will outline its plans today. It's understood there could be a reduction in bridging visas, reworking the skills program, and fast-tracking the appeals process. Migration Institute Chief Executive Peter Van Vliet says it needs to be carefully calibrated.
3: Every part has a different economic impact. For instance, students, they're one of our top four export industries, big economic impact there. Skilled workers, particularly in regional Australia, they're crying out for skilled migrants. That's a hard area to cut. So it's easy to say reduce migration, but finding an area to reduce is the hard part.
1: The federal government is facing growing calls to step up efforts against food waste. A new report reveals Australia is binning more than 29 million meals every single day. Experts warn the nation is now on track to miss its goal of halving food waste by 2030. OzHarvest is calling for household waste programs and tax offsets for farmers to help fix the problem. A man accused of fatally hitting a child with his car in Sydney's West says he's deeply sorry. The three-year-old died in hospital after being struck in the driveway of a home in Auburn on Tuesday afternoon. A 27-year-old man charged with negligent driving has faced court and will remain on conditional bail until his next appearance. His lawyer, Danny Eid, says it's a very sad case and his client's thoughts are with the girl's family.
4: Very saddened, very stressed about what occurred, and his whole focus is about the welfare of the family of the deceased.
1: Convicted Perth killer Andre Rebello will have to serve his life sentence in full after withdrawing his appeal. The 30-year-old was found guilty of murdering his mother for her life insurance policies. The reason behind continuance isn't known. And the increasing popularity of weight loss drugs has hit the profits of pubs in Scotland. Publicans have reported a reduction in customers, which they believe is linked to the effects of the injections.
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1: Fremantle forward Patrick Voss has hit back at a call from Matthew Lloyd that he should have been dropped for last week's game against Geelong after he was held to just 11 disposals the week before against Hawthorn.
5: Obviously, when someone makes a statement like that about you, you're going to see it, but yeah, I don't really care what Matthew Lloyd thinks.
1: The Dockers are in Sydney ahead of their preliminary final against Swans tomorrow night, the winner in the AFL Grand Final. Knights playmaker Fletcher Sharp says the thought of playing at a sold-out Eden Park is exciting. More than 50,000 Warriors fans are expected to greet the Knights in Sunday afternoon's elimination semi-final. And the 2027 Formula One calendar has been released. Melbourne will be the third race on the calendar, but will host a sprint weekend for the first time. The Australian Grand Prix will be on Sunday, April the 4th.
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9: Good morning. We may get a couple of showers, probably mid-morning today over Newcastle and the Hunter Valley. However, it won't last all that long. Should be fine up by later this afternoon. Sunshine tomorrow, likewise Saturday, Sunday and for Monday. 18 degrees today for Newcastle, the Lake and the Bay. 20 for Maitland, Cessnock and the Valley. Have a terrific Thursday. 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
1: Good morning, I'm Dusty Fitzpatrick. The hotel sector is urging the federal government to fix issues in the migration system rather than slashing numbers. The Home Affairs Minister will speak at the National Press Club today to announce Labor's new immigration policy. Tony Burke is not expected to change the new arrivals target, but will instead overhaul bridging visas and the appeals process. James Goodwin from Accommodation Australia says this would be welcome.
2: Rather than focus just on the norm, we need to improve the system. We need to crack down on non-compliance and nuisance claims, and that'll free up resources to improve visa processing and reduce the reliance on bridging visas.
1: The federal government says it will consider a range of options before it finalises new AI laws. The Prime Minister has previously promised Australian creatives would be paid if their work was used to train AI models. Labor is now considering giving big tech free access to local content unless artists decide to opt out. The opposition claims the government cannot be trusted to protect the interests of creative people. A key US Republican has claimed American submarines rotating through Western Australia as part of AUKUS could be carrying nuclear weapons. House Representative Michael McCaul argued deploying nuclear-armed vessels is vital to deterring Beijing's threats towards Taiwan. Deputy Prime Minister Richard Miles has reaffirmed Australia's strict commitment to anti-nuclear treaties. Two teenage boys have been charged over the mistaken identity shooting of 23-year-old Marco Tapia in Sydney's southwest. The boys, aged 14 and 16, have been charged with murder, participating in a criminal group and firearms offences. Investigations are underway into the cause of a fatal helicopter crash in Los Angeles. The aircraft belonged to NBC News and was filming a separate fatal bus crash at the time. Three people, including a pedestrian on the ground, have been confirmed dead. LA Mayor Karen Bass says authorities are now searching for answers.
3: The National Transportation Safety Board will be leading the investigation, and right now our focus is with the victims, their families and loved ones, and supporting those who responded to this tragedy.
1: Also making news, the first hearing for the long-awaited Royal Commission into Corruption within Victoria's construction sector has been set down for next week. Australian men who father children to foreign women overseas could be forced to pay child support under proposed legislation to go before federal parliament, and a report has found members of Generation Z are falling victim to scams more than any other concert ticket buyers. Checking the markets now, the Dow Jones is trading down 517 points, the Nasdaq up 7 points. One Australian dollar is buying 71.05 US cents.
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1: Sydney Swans coach Dean Cox says nullifying the Dockers midfield will be one of the keys to victory in tomorrow's preliminary final at the SCG. He says Brody Grundy has been working on how to keep Luke Jackson quiet.
4: Yeah, he's a phenomenal footballer. You know, I think not only with his ruck work, but certainly the way that he follows up after that and the ground ball presence that he does have. And I think that's also a strength of Brody's as well. We need to understand the form that Luke is in. Brody's done a lot of homework on him throughout the week.
1: The Roosters believe they'll be better for the run after their qualifying final loss to the Panthers. Their season will now go on the line against the Sharks on Saturday night in an elimination semi-final at Allianz Stadium. And F1 has released its calendar for 2027, with the Australian Grand Prix running from April 1st to 4th. That's the latest news in sport.
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10: Into a Thursday. Good morning. Windy again today. Partly cloudy. Medium chance of showers, mainly during the morning, but should get a little brighter during the day. Large and powerful surf conditions expected today and a strong wind warning for Hunter coastal waters. 19 atop for Newcastle, the Lake and Bay, 20s and 21s for Maitland and the Valley. It is 12 degrees at Nobby, 7 degrees at Maitland, and a Thursday brekkie on 2NURFM 103.7.

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1: Good morning, I'm Josh Bryant. Two teenage boys aged 14 and 16 have been charged over the mistaken identity shooting of a man in Sydney's southwest. Marco Tapia was killed in his bed at his Glenalpine home. Detectives have confirmed the wrong property was targeted. The boys have been charged with murder and other offences. The federal government insists slowing down visa approvals is an effective way to manage migration levels. The Home Affairs Minister is today preparing to unveil the government's new migration policy during a speech at the National Press Club. Regional MPs are urging Labor to speed up backpacker visa processing, warning delays are leading to workforce shortages. Ahead of the speech, Tony Burke told Parliament the policy will strike a sensible and sustainable approach.
2: The more tools that are available, the better we can target the system. The best form of outcome there will be if we are able to sort our way through for a legislative option. In the absence of that, there are still more levers that the government will be able to use, and I'll be making those announcements tomorrow.
1: The planning minister is believed to have intervened in the City of Sydney's planned Town Hall Square proposal. The Telegraph reports Paul Scully's used ministerial powers to block the controversial deal being approved by the council, pending advice from the Independent Planning Commission. If it's deemed a state-significant development, then final approval for the proposal would be out of council's hands. The US Federal Reserve has increased interest rates for the first time in 3 years. The decision is designed to rein in persistently high inflation, being partially fueled by the war in Iran. Fed Chairman Kevin Warsh has warned of elevated uncertainty, in part due to the global disruptions. Families are being urged to start conversations with older loved ones about their driving retirement. Research shows almost 60% of older adults don't have a plan for when they will give up their keys. ACU road safety expert Dr. Joanne Bennett says it can be a significant transition.
3: Driving retirement can be a difficult time for older adults, as they not only have to adjust to the practical challenges of how to get around, but also the loss of lifestyle, independence and sense of identity that driving has afforded them.
1: Also making news, Saudi authorities say they've intercepted a drone attack near the holy city of Mecca, blaming the incident on Houthi rebels. Legislation to ease backlog of Aboriginal land claims in New South Wales has now passed state parliament. There are more than 44,000 claims currently unresolved across the state. In finance, the Dow Jones trading down 802 points, the Nasdaq down 149, one Aussie dollar buying 70.7 US cents.
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1: Warriors playmaker Chanel Harris-DeVita admits he doesn't have a lot of experience at Eden Park ahead of Sunday's sold-out semi-final against the Knights. More than 50,000 fans are expected to pack out the venue for the clash with Newcastle. Harris-DeVita says he's looking forward to the new scenery.
4: Well, I just know that All Blacks have won heaps of games here. And like you said, never played here before, but looking to make it one from one on Sunday.
1: Aussie tennis star Alex de Minaur says he's using this weekend's Davis Cup tie against Poland to reboot his season after an early exit at the US Open. Australia's Senna Agius has signed a deal with KTM to step up to the MotoGP next season. He'll be the sole competitor riding under the Aussie flag next year. That's the latest news and sports.
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9: Into a Thursday. Good morning. Windy again today. Partly cloudy. Medium chance of showers, mainly during the morning, but should get a little brighter during the day. Large and powerful surf conditions expected today and a strong wind warning for Hunter coastal waters. 19 atop for Newcastle, the Lake and Bay. 20s and 21s for Maitland and the Valley. It is 12 degrees at Nobby, 7 degrees at Maitland, and a Thursday brekkie on 2NURFM 103.7.

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1: It's 6 o'clock. Good morning. I'm Josh Bryant. Two teenage boys have been charged over the mistaken identity shooting of a Sydney University student. Dusty Fitzpatrick reports.
2: Marco Tapia was killed in his bed at his home in Glen Alpine in the city's southwest. Detectives have since confirmed the wrong house was targeted. Two teenage boys aged 14 and 16 have been arrested after police carried out searches at homes in Fairfield. Both boys have been charged with murder, participating in a criminal group and several other offences. It'll be alleged in court the teenagers staged vehicles and provided a weapon for the gunman. They've been refused bail and are due to face court today. Investigations are ongoing. Dusty Fitzpatrick, Sydney.
1: The nation's spy agency has disrupted four major terrorism plots since the Bondi terror attack in December. The Australian reports the schemes were thwarted by ASIO in the first 6 months of this year. The opposition is urging the government to provide more detail about when they were foiled by authorities. Federal Labor will announce its immigration policy today, which is not expected to include drastic cuts. The government is keen to reduce the migration rate to about 225,000 over 2 years. The government also likely to tighten some visa categories and fast-track the appeals process. Migration Institute Chief Executive Peter Van Vliet says a careful approach is needed.
3: When you do that, you don't throw the baby out with the bathwater. And as I said, there are really important visa programs like skilled migrants, partner visas, a humanitarian program is important internationally. So you just need to do it in a way that doesn't go after some of those really significant programs. And for the bush, obviously, the work and holiday maker program is critical.
1: The planning minister has paused progress on the City of Sydney's proposed Town Hall Square project. Paul Scully has blocked the council from approving the project while he waits for advice from the Independent Planning Commission. The United States Central Bank has raised interest rates for the first time in 3 years. The decision is designed to rein in high inflation that's being driven by the war in Iran. The Fed has flagged the possibility of further increases in borrowing costs over the coming months. And a new study is highlighting the need to support parents living with ADHD. A Sydney University study found children raised by parents with the condition are twice as likely to experience trauma. Co-author Dr. Alison Poulton says there are a number of reasons why parenting with ADHD can be more difficult.
4: It's harder for them to raise their children because they often have less job security, they may have struggled at school, have fewer qualifications.
1: In finance, the Dow Jones trading down 614 points, one Aussie dollar buying 70.8 US cents.
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1: The chance to do something special is driving the Newcastle Knights after their season that's been plagued by injuries. They head into Sunday afternoon's elimination semi-final without marquee signing Dylan Brown and front rower Trey Mooney. Centre Bradman Best says they still believe they can leave their mark on the finals.
5: You know, with all the injuries we had and whatnot, and we're still here proving everyone wrong. So, yeah, the belief's here. It's a special group. So, yeah, it's an exciting time.
1: Sydney sider Senna Agius will step up to motorbike racing's premier class next season after signing a deal with KTM. The 21-year-old Moto2 star is Australia's only rider in the MotoGP for 2027. And a hamstring injury for US import Josiah Jordan-James has left the Breakers scrambling days out from the NBL season tip-off. It's 6:04. That's the latest news and sport.
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13: Hey, good morning, Brekkies. Probably no real surprise, not a whole lot of beach activity this morning. It is a very bleak start to the day and a lot of white water. We are expecting large surf conditions, powerful surf conditions starting to increase during the day. And again today, it's going to be breezy, a strong wind warning for Hunter coastal waters. Partly cloudy, medium chance of showers this morning, but should be starting to get a little nicer. Temperature-wise, I've got to say, the breeze yesterday, we may have even had a few flakes of snow on the alpine areas after a very, very, very bad winter ski season. It felt very cold yesterday afternoon. We're heading for tops today, 19 for the coast, Maitland and Cessnock 20 and Singleton 21, 26s and 28s, and a mostly sunny Friday on the way. Saturday, Sunday and Monday at this stage looking pretty good. It is 9 degrees at Cessnock, 11 degrees at Whitebridge. Keeping an eye on the roads at the moment. Live traffic is saying we're accident and breakdown free. Having a sneaky peek eastward, looking down the New England Highway at Singleton this morning. It is a fairly busy run westbound. Newcastle Road, the rundown of the lights at Blue Gum Road, pretty good at this stage. Any issues where you are, keep me updated. 49216216. The trains behaving themselves this morning. Hunter Central Coast Lines on or close to time. And arrivals and departures at Newcastle Airport, good as well. Our first brekkie fuel stop this morning. We're going to top up the tank with diesel thanks to the Fuel Check app. Heather Bray, $2.53.5 a litre. Beresfield and Talara, 263.9. And Gateshead, a little more expensive, 269.9. Hunter headlines on the way in the next couple of minutes. Keeping it live and local with Ian Crouch. It's 7 after 6. 2NURFM, 103.7.

0: Yes, there's memories, and then there's super memories, and I think we can give those boys the nod on that one. Bay City Rollers, only want to be with you. It's 11 after 6. Good morning. If you're on your morning walk this morning, maybe not quite yet. I don't know. Depends where you are. A few mozzies starting to appear, and the bug spray is going to come out very, very shortly. And, of course, whooping season at the moment. So if you haven't managed to put the cable ties on the helmet of your bike and because you don't want to get nipped in, crouch, it's that time of the year.
1: Yeah.
0: So I can't do it. I can't put the cable ties on my bike helmet. I refuse. I don't want to look stupid.
1: Okay.
0: I'd rather be swooped. But isn't it amazing that first swoop of the wings and that snap of the beak, and you realise it's springtime in Australia. So they are out and about at the moment. Hey, lots making news. Charges have been laid over a fatal e-bike crash.
1: Yes, this happened at Scone earlier this year, and a 56-year-old man has now been charged with negligent driving occasioning death. He's due to face Scone court on November 11. Also this morning, a red P-plate driver has been caught this week driving at more than 100 kilometres above the speed limit at Cameron Park. And Maitland councillor Mitchell Griffin is slamming the state government for lack of investment into Morpeth Railway Station. We'll have those details for you at 6:30.
0: Thank you, Ian. Plenty making news. Don't forget you can stay updated as well. The Hunter Newsroom Facebook page, 24/7, it's 12 after 6, 2 NURFM.

0: Hey, good times, great music, 2NUR FM 103.7. Have you ever had one of those days, Brekkies, where you just don't think you're going to be able to fit everything you've got into your working day? I'm starting to wonder whether I'm going to fit everything we need to talk about into 3 hours. I might need to start marking around 20 past nine this morning. Look, I'm going to do my best. It's the Hooters and we danced. Are you okay? You know, that's a question I ask you, yes, you, this time, roughly, every weekday morning. And it's more special today because it's, well, apart from the fact it's International Country Music Day today, but what's that got to do with Are You Okay? Well, if you pick up truck, your ute's been stolen and your wife's taken your dog, well, that doesn't make you happy. But if you're okay today, that's great. But it's Time's Up Day today. And it's a day to let you know that if you've been waiting to make up with someone close to you, a mate you haven't caught up with for a while, an acquaintance, you know that feeling. It's intrinsic in us that, yeah, we haven't caught up for a while and you start to wonder and look, not everyone can make the first step. So if there's been a friend or a family member, life's too short, Brekkie. So Time's Up Day today. And what's the worst that could happen if you haven't been in touch with someone for a while and you try and you reach out with the olive branch and it doesn't work? Well, it is what it is. So there you go. It's also World Patient Safety Day today and Professional House Cleaners Day. So people, and we're going to take it from house cleaners to workplace cleaners as well. It's a very, very tough job. So today is your day. Lots to talk about. Are you a big reader? If you're not, would you consider reading more if you were offered a cash payment by the government? We're going to have some details on that. Mobile phones, of course, we'll talk tech with Stephen Fenwick a little bit later on this morning. But did you know people admit they secretly judge people based on their phone wallpaper? So you know the picture that's there? And look, and I do. I look at people's phone wallpaper when it pops up. I don't know that I've been a judgy person. I might be after this morning. And are you a Star Trek fan? Star Trek fans boldly went where no fans had gone before, at least with their hands, to celebrate the show's 60th anniversary. 1,188 fans gathered at London's Science Museum on Star Trek Day, now it was September 8, to attempt a Guinness World Record for the most people performing the Vulcan salute simultaneously. You know, where two fingers are together. And anyway, they managed to do it, and they've made it into the Guinness Book of Records. But when it comes to science fiction, there are so many options. And I've got to say, there was a science fiction series, maybe not one of the worst, but I love it. And I remember it was on Friday nights on the ABC and it was called Blake 7. And the sets were terrible. The costumes were terrible, but for some unknown reason, I absolutely love it. And I've ordered that on DVD and I'm waiting for that to come through. But also when it comes to science fiction, I remember it was November 1977 after absolutely badgering my father to take me to the drive-in, something that he and I only did once. We went to West Wylong Drive-In to see Star Wars. And it didn't start out overly well, Brekkies, because back in the day we had a CB radio. I think we had a Falcon station wagon. I don't know what model it was, but we had a big roof rack on it and Dad stuck a CB aerial right in the middle of it. And we went through West Wylong Drive-In and I think we broke about four fluoro lights as we drove in. But I loved it. It was the world was crazy for Star Wars. I think 1977, and all these years on, it still exists. Haven't been a big fan of the recent Star Wars, but when it comes to science fiction, there is a plethora of science fiction. And to celebrate the 60th anniversary of Star Trek, we're asking you the question this morning, and everyone seems to have their favourite. Sometimes Trekkie fans are not Star Wars fans, and sometimes Star Wars fans aren't Trekkie. Yeah, it is the way it goes. So we're asking you the question this morning, what's the best science fiction movie or TV series ever? It can be a contentious question, but we're asking you. If you're a sci-fi fan, let us know this morning. 19 after 6.
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It's 26 after 6, 2 in your RFM. Me and Crouch, 100 News update in the next couple of minutes. Hot chocolate, say you win again. And Michael Caine just sent me a message, of course, back next Wednesday at around a quarter past 7. What's on the tube? He said, West Wyalong Drive-In, would it still be up and running? And really great question. If you don't know where West Wyalong is, if you're going from Dubbo to Wagga or Wagga to Dubbo, it's pretty much in the middle. And 3 years ago, in fact, pretty much to this day, 3 years ago, my brother and I did a road trip and visited some of the places we lived when we were kids. And we drove down a road and he said, do you remember this road? And I'm it's over near the wheat silos. If you've ever lived in a country town, everything's near the wheat silos. And I said, no, this is where the drive-in used to be. Definitely long gone. And it's kind of sad because, you know, the late 70s was the heyday for drive-ins in Australia. And we had around about 330 at its peak. 330-ish drive-ins in Australia. And, of course, sad news that in November, Head and Greeter Drive-In will broadcast, project for the very last time. Of course, if you don't like the movie, slash the seats, you know the drill. Anyway, sad. Some good and not-so-good memories of heading to the drive-ins over the years. 27 after 6, 2 in your RFM, 103.7 News next.

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1: Good morning, Ian Crouch with your 6:30 Hunter News update. A man is due to front court in November over a fatal e-bike crash at Scone earlier this year. Emergency services were called to Liverpool Street on February 17, where an e-bike and a ute had collided on the driveway of a property. The 22-year-old rider died on the way to hospital. Following investigations, police have now charged the driver, a 56-year-old man, with negligent driving occasioning death. He's due to appear in Scone Court on November 11. A red P-plater has been caught driving at more than 100 kilometres per hour above the legal speed limit at Cameron Park. On Tuesday night, Newcastle Highway Patrol officers clocked an orange Toyota GT86 sedan on the M1, travelling at 203 kilometres per hour in a 110 zone. They stopped the car and the driver, a 17-year-old male, produced a P1 provisional licence, which limits him to a maximum 90 kilometres per hour. Officers say he offered no reason for speeding but noticed the car's check engine light had come on. He's due to face Belmont Court next month, charged with driving at a speed dangerous to the public and exceeding the limit by more than 45 kilometres per hour. His licence has been suspended, but the licence plates weren't seized as the car was registered to someone else. Maitland Councillor Mitchell Griffin is slamming the state government for lack of investment into Morpeth Railway Station. In 2021, Maitland MP Jenny Aitchison described the station as being left to rack and ruin, calling on the Liberal government to fund immediate repairs. Now, Mitchell Griffin says after being in government for 4 years, Labor is yet to commit any funding.
2: There's so many people who want to do something with that building, and it is a state-owned asset, and rather than something happening, it's just sitting there deteriorating when it really is a prime location that could be used.
1: Meanwhile, Maitland MP Jenny Aitchison says she still wants to see the railway station restored, but due to a lack of action from the former government, the task is now much bigger.
3: This is in comparison to the Liberals and Nationals in government who would not even answer a letter for over a year on the state of this station, who did minimal work to do anything about it, and it's really taken the Minns Labor government to actually act to get the site in a state that it can be looked at for the future.
1: Newcastle's most senior police officer has been given a promotion. Superintendent Kylie Endemi has been appointed Assistant Commissioner to the Health, Safety and Wellbeing Command. Meanwhile, former Lake Macquarie Commander, Assistant Commissioner Brett Greentree, moves from the People and Capability Command to the high-profile State Crime Command. The state government is looking to boost the region's aquacultural industry with new lease extensions. Under the proposed amendments to the Fisheries Management Act, lease terms for oyster businesses will be 15 to 30 years. Port Stephens currently hosts 323 leases across multiple businesses. Local oyster farmer Lucas Ashley says the shorter terms have restricted growth in the past.
4: It takes away some of the paperwork that we have to put forth, and you know, because 15 years in farming terms comes up pretty quick when you're busy all the time. And yeah, it's a welcome opportunity, and hopefully the bill passes.
1: And we're being invited to buy a cupcake or two for a good cause at Rutherford today. The Hunter RSPCA is holding its annual Cupcake Day from 9:30 until 2 p.m. at their shelter on Burlington Street. All funds raised will go to helping animals in need.
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1: Knights lock Matt Croker has high hopes for a win against the Warriors in Auckland. Croker will play his sixth finals with the Knights this Sunday. The 27-year-old says Newcastle doesn't need to worry about how they're expected to do, just how they play.
5: You know, when you've got that underdog tag, you probably don't have as much expectation, but look, you know, the bookie set the underdog tag. We don't set it on ourselves. We know what we're capable of and if we can win and whether we will or not. So we're not calling ourselves underdogs. That's just for the public to say.
1: Meanwhile, the entrance Tigers' shock departure from the new RL has left its players in the lurch. Star fullback Tony Pelau called the news gut-wrenching, having only joined the Tigers in 2024. The side has left the league for what is understood to be financial reasons. And the Jets have re-signed Libby Copus-Brown for the 2026-27 season. The midfielder has scored 7 goals for the side over more than 100 appearances. And now you're up to date with the latest 2NURFM Hunter News.
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10: Oh, it's 24/7. Trev, October long weekend, but you're not alone. Still people saying, is it this weekend? In the countdown and the count up to the start and the end of daylight saving, it always happens. No, not this weekend. The October long weekend, daylight saving swings back in, whether you love it or loathe it, it is what it is. Weather-wise, today a strong wind warning for Hunter Coastal Waters. Look, if you're thinking of heading out on the water, maybe today is not the day. Southerly winds, 15 to 25 knots, getting up to 30 knots during the morning. Should be decreasing later this afternoon or this evening. Now, seas 2 to 3 metres. They'll be easing by around lunchtime today. It's a bit of white water and a bit a whitewash at the moment. Southerly swell, 3 to 4 metres. That'll be decreasing during the afternoon as well. But the Bureau is saying large and powerful surf conditions this afternoon and this evening, hazardous for coastal activities, bike crossings by boat, rock fishing. Just give it a bit. Give it a bit. The weekend at this stage is looking good and the surf should be down. Partly cloudy, chance of a few showers or two, keeping an eye on the radar at the moment. Look, a little bit of rain possibly bumping the coast at the moment. Port Stephens, right up the coast, out Foster and Seal Rocks Brekkies, Buller Dealer, you might be getting a spick or a speck of rain at the moment as well. Sun setting at around 16 to 6 this evening, 19s to 21s. Going to be warmer tomorrow, 26s to 28s. It is 12 degrees at Tea Gardens. Still single digits in parts of the valley, around about nudging 8 degrees at Maitland. Roadwise at the moment, it is a good start to the day. Live traffic is saying no problems. Southbound run, M1, fine. Westbound New England Highway, that's a little slow. It is what it is. Running towards the city, traffic is starting to build, but we're accident and breakdown free. Under the bridge, onto Kooragang Island and Industrial Drive, no problems. And the run through Charlestown, getting a little busier. Trains and planes are good. A brekkie fuel stop for 91 this time. East Maitland and Maitland. Best price we can do, 205.5. Cohiber, 218.9. And Edgeworth, 221.7. We're going to look at your favourite sci-fi movies and TV shows. And no one's ever going to totally agree on this. It could be contentious, brekkies. We'll get back to some of your comments in the next few months.

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We'll check in with Stephen Reid around a quarter past eight this morning. Of course, the Knights cross the ditch again. They're frequent flyer miles to New Zealand at the moment. And we'll talk tech with Stephen Fenwick from techguy.com.au. Health tech that you don't need to get an app for. You don't need to give all your details and send it through, and could be helping you feel a little bit fitter as we cruise through spring, all a part of the Thursday breakfast. And if you've just popped along this morning, we're talking about science fiction. And, you know, science fiction has become science fact over the last, you know, 10 or 20 years. And then some of it just hasn't happened. I know that the Jetsons aren't science fiction. They're cartoons. It's a Roadrunner's birthday today, by the way. Just a little bit of sidebar trivia for you. But, gee, the Jetsons got it right with so many things, didn't they? The flying car, that's still coming along. And asking the question this morning, what's your favourite science fiction TV series or movies? Some of these I don't even know. And I've got to say, I've ordered Blake 7, and I hate this term. If you know, you know. But I'm getting a little bit excited about that arriving. Oh, by the way, you know, a couple of weeks ago, we're talking about the Goodies. And I ordered the complete series of the Goodies, and it came, and I was watching a little bit of that over the weekend. It still brings a smile to my face. It certainly does. What have we? And generally, if you're a Star Trek fan, you're not a Star Wars fan. Nick the Photo Man, Firefly, never ever seen it. Expanse and The Ark aren't too bad. I've never seen that. Where have I been when it comes to science fiction? And Mark said the best science fiction movie would be the original Time Machine. Rod Taylor, what a great movie that was. Absolutely fantastic. And the best TV series would be Doctor Who. Sadly, over the last few years or so, Doctor Who's become all very woke, and they've turned things. And I like the original Doctor Who. But how useless were the Daleks? They couldn't even go upstairs. The modern ones can, but all you got to do is head upstairs and you're safe. It's 17 to 7, 2NURO FM.

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Smart speaker. Throw the app into the mix and you can take us anywhere. Actually, you can't take me anywhere. Yvonne Elliman and Love Me moving up on 14 to 7. We'll catch up with Mark Rourke, 8:20. Kev Killaway on this day. Of course, a great rewind back in time. And we'll find out what's happening in the world of finance at around 8:45 with James Gruber. I've got to say, we've become a very judgy society over the last 10, 20 years or so. In fact, I think we probably always have, but now we're a little bit more vocal about it. And I'm putting my hand up. I can be judgy. Now, I know what you're thinking. Not you, Todd. There is no one. But, okay, so I'm trying to think of something we could be judgy about. Where do I start? Okay, if you wear pyjamas to go shopping, I'm judging you. I'm sorry, I'm judging you. If you're, well, let's stay with a supermarket. If you have more than one grape to taste whether they're any good, I'm judging you. You know where you can go and get the little shovel and put stuff in a bag and you put it on the scale? If you're sitting there for longer than 15 minutes, taste. Look, the list just goes on and on and on. But apparently, 14% of people admit that they secretly judge people based on their phone wallpaper. And if you don't know, there's the picture that comes up. Now, a lot of people have pictures of their dog, a picture of their car, a picture of their kids, potentially their significant other, their boyfriend, girlfriend, husband, wife, or whatever term we use these days. But apparently your phone background might be revealing more about you than you think. And mine's just black. I think it's my eyesight that's the issue. But apparently Gen Z are leading the trend at 33%. Family photos and children are the most popular choice, which you would imagine would be the case. I reckon there's more dogs than family members. I got to say, I just think. But apparently pets are beating out our romantic partners, while 10% stick with their phone's default image. And that's how I roll, Brekkies. I'm a Luddite. You know, why overcomplicate something? The poll was taken in the US, and it was also found that some see default wallpapers as boring and uninspired. Then again, I suppose some of us have a life and we've got other things to do with our life, but others view them as practical and minimalist. I'm a bit of a minimalist judgy person. I'm a minimalist judgist. I don't even know whether that's a word or not, but we've just created it this morning. Mark that down in your diary. And researchers also say backgrounds have quietly become another way people express or, yes, judge their personalities. So top seven most popular phone backgrounds, family members or children. I reckon grandchildren for the grandparents. But I'm talking to you, grandmas. You know. Nature and landscapes at number two, 11%. Personal photos or memories, 11%, you know, like holidays, et cetera, et cetera. What do I mean cars? How many people have their dream car or their car on their phone? Pets come in at number four at 10%. I would have thought that would have been higher. Number five, default wallpapers at 10%, romantic partner at 7%, and TV shows, movies, et cetera, coming in at number 7 with 5%. You know, we're talking science fiction this morning, so maybe you've got your favorite sci-fi show on your mobile.

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0: It's an awesome 80s rewind. Boy George, Culture Club. It was 1983. It's America Lee and Crouch in the Hunter Newsroom. Crouchy, we're talking about science fiction this morning, movies and TV series, and there are so many of them. Are you a science fiction fan?
1: Sort of not really.
0: So if you had to... Okay, all right, let's narrow it down. If you had to be a Star Trek or a Star Wars fan, you can only be in one camp. You can't sit on the fence.
2: Oh, I see.
0: Yeah.
2: Wow.
0: Where are you going to go with it?
2: Oh, gee, that is a bit hard, to
0: be honest. Oh, come on.
2: Yeah, well, I'll go with Star Wars.
0: Okay. Yeah, I'm the same as well. So, it's baby steps, Brekkies, baby steps. We'll get him somewhere along the line. Lots making news this morning. And Maitland Council are concerned about investment in Morpeth Railway Station.
2: Yeah, look, it's been lying idle for quite a while now, and it's in a certain amount of rack and ruin. The issue is, though, that the current member for Maitland criticised the former Liberal government for not getting on with the job, and they've been there for 4 years and done nothing as well.
0: You know, it's funny how things boomerang back and bite us on the bum.
2: But she is saying, look, we've done a lot of work to prepare to do this, but we just, you know, haven't got the money available yet to do it. You'll figure that out.
0: I'll go and have another
2: cup of coffee because I just need to have a cup of coffee and a lie down and a Bex and a few other things.
0: I've worked it out already.
2: Have you?
0: Yeah. Anyway,
2: good.
0: Thanks, Crouchy.
2: Okay.
0: It's 4 to 7, 2 on your RFM.

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1: It's 7 o'clock. Good morning. I'm Josh Bryant. Two teenagers are due in court charged over the mistaken identity shooting in Sydney's southwest. 23-year-old Marco Tapia was shot dead inside his Glenalpine home, with detectives confirming the wrong property was targeted. The boys, aged 14 and 16, have been charged with murder and other offences. Politicians are calling for greater transparency about the threats being investigated and targeted by intelligence agencies in Australia. It's been revealed ASIO's thwarted four incidents classified as major terrorism plots since the Bondi Beach terror attack in December. Independent MP Allegra Spenders told Today she understands there are limits to what can be shared.
2: I think we have to be careful not looking for a running commentary from ASIO, but I think greater transparency and also for the government to be clear about the types of threats that we face and how they're addressing them, I think would actually really help reassure the community as well.
1: The hotel industry is warning the federal government against drastic migration cuts amid fears of staff shortages. The Home Affairs Minister will unveil Labor's new immigration policy at the National Press Club today. Tony Burke is expected to announce tighter controls for student visas and family reunions. Accommodation Australia Chief Executive James Goodwin says the sector is reliant on migrant workers.
3: Australia does need the right migration settings that meet both business and community expectations. The hotel industry needs migration due to workforce shortages.
1: The state government has paused progress on the City of Sydney's plans to develop a town hall square in the CBD. The planning minister has stopped the council from approving the proposal while he gets advice from the Independent Planning Commission. Seven buildings would be demolished to make way for the $150 million project. Princess Diana's brother is claiming that King Charles had said people would forget his sister soon enough after her death in 1997. The claims have been detailed in Charles Spencer's new book, due to be released this month. UK correspondent Adam Gilchrist has told Ben Fordham Buckingham Palace has released a rare statement in response,
4: saying, "We don't comment on books as a matter of principle, but His Majesty is mindful the pain of fraternal grief can cloud reason, affect judgment, and colour memory in ways that others do not recognise, even many years after such a loss."
1: Also making news, an investigation is underway after the front door of a home was set alight in Sydney's east, and a report has found members of Generation Z are falling victim to scams more than any other generation when it comes to concert tickets. In finance, the Dow Jones closed down 631 points, the Nasdaq down 3, one Australian dollar buying 70.8 US cents.
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1: Nathan Cleary has a bit of extra time to overcome a foot injury after the NRL locked in Penrith's preliminary final for Sunday. The Panthers share hosting duties with the Dolphins as the league sidesteps a Saturday clash with the AFL Grand Final next weekend. Sydney Young Guns centre Aegis has landed a dream seat in the MotoGP. Toby Goff explains.
5: The 21-year-old has signed with KTM Tech 3 as the final piece to the MotoGP puzzle for 2027. The four-time Moto2 race winner steps up, with Aussie veteran Jack Miller departing for World Superbikes. Aegis becomes the 11th Australian rider in modern MotoGP history, with the weight on his shoulders flying the Aussie flag solo next year. Toby Goff reporting.
1: It's 7:04. That's the latest news and sport.
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9: Well, sitting on 12 degrees at Broadmeadow, 9 degrees at Morpeth, partly cloudy, medium chance of showers. We are expecting it to get a little brighter throughout the afternoon. More sunshine on the way, 19 for the coast, 20s, 21s for the valley, 26s to 28s tomorrow. Sunny Friday on the way, Saturday, Sunday and Monday. Maybe some rain around on Tuesday, Wednesday, Thursday. We'll take that in spades. Thank you very much. We'll catch up with Gavin Morris tomorrow morning at around a quarter to nine. Have a look at the weekend weather and beyond as we, halfway through the first month of spring. It is bizarre. As I said, 9 degrees at Lawn, 12 degrees at Broadmeadow. Roadwise at the moment, if you've got any problems where you are, keep me updated legally and safely, of course, 49216216. At this stage, again, live traffic saying there are no problems. Quick check of Waze, up-to-the-minute traffic, always on the hunt for red lines. If you don't use Waze, that means a hold-up, but at this stage, no red lines. Good, even the run towards Hexham Bridge this morning is good, and the run through Wall's End, hassle-free at this stage. Trains and planes, they're not going to cause you any problems. A brekkie fuel stop for E10, Maitland, East Maitland, 203.5. That's the best we can do. That being said, though, if you're around Maitland, it is more expensive at some surveys, so have a bit of a look. Mayfield, Salamander Bay, 219.5, and Fennel Bay, 219.9. It's a Thursday breakfast. We'll do the birthday shout-outs in the next 10 minutes or so. 2 at URFM, 103.7.

It's the best way to start your day. Thank you for popping along to a new RFM breakfast with Todd Sargeant, Billy Joel. Moving out. We certainly are moving out of the studio this weekend. In the immortal words of, well, one Willie Nelson, on the road again, because today is International Country Music Day. We certainly are on the road again. Mark Rourke and Kev Kellaway packing up the equipment and heading out and about. Saturday, Mark's doing it live, 9 to noon, at the Living Smart Festival at Spears Point Park. Always so much to see and do. And the weekend weather, it is going to be a cracker. So it is definitely not Umbrellasville this weekend. So 9 to noon at Spears Point Park. For the Living Smart Festival. Then it's tag team from Mark to Kev. Tirana Fest is on this weekend in Maitland Park on Sunday. It is a big, big day. And just the word is look but don't touch. I think that is the standard run for any car show or anything in general, but it's going to be a whole lot of fun. If you haven't had a chance, pop along and say g'day between 9 and 12. Kev would love to say g'day to you. And if you bring him a vanilla slice... He'll be your friend forever.

0: Heading for tops today, 19 for the coast, 20s and 21s. It felt a little chilly yesterday afternoon. The mercury on the rise tomorrow with more sunshine on the way, 26s and 28s.
1: You've got mail.
0: Look, I always love hearing from you. So if you would like to drop me an email, Todd at 2newrfm.com, get back to you as quickly as I can. Had a whole stack of emails coming in over the last couple of days. But if there's something you want to share with me, if you're one of our brekkie nomads, always love getting pictures of where you are. And I love to see your rigs, your cars, your camper vans, your caravans, etc., etc. So Todd at 2newrfm.com. G'day, Glenn. Now, this is a bit of a long one, so I'm going to bridge it down this morning. But Glenn said, good morning, Todd. Could you use your position to broadcast something to the 2NURFM brekkies to save them getting conned by dodgy taxis at Sydney Airport? Recently, my wife and I caught a taxi from Sydney Domestic to the Ibis Hotel in Mascot. I know it. I've stayed there a couple of times. It's a golf ball hit, which is about a 1 kilometre trip. The meter in the taxi showed $17.30. And when I went to pay the driver, he said there was a fixed charge from the airport of $60. So being a gullible sucker, I paid. Well, not so much, Glenn. You know, if you don't know, you don't know. He said, when I got into the reception and had a whinge, they said I'd been conned and it was around $20 is what it should have cost. So then I started Googling. It got worse. They took $63 out of my account. It also turns out that there was a fixed charge from Sydney Airport to the Sydney CBD, regardless of how many tolls are encountered and how much time is spent stuck in traffic. I suppose this is to protect customers from the really high fares into the CBD. Yeah, look, a lot of people, it was in the news over the last week or so. I've got to tell you, I had a situation where, and I'm generally pretty good, and I caught an Uber. I need to catch an Uber from Sydney Airport to the railway station to catch a train back. And I contacted, got on the app, Sydney Airport Domestic through to Sydney Central Railway Station, and we're driving around and my Uber pulled up outside a Chinese restaurant, probably about 3.5 kilometres from the railway station. And I said to the guy, I said, hey, we're not here. He goes, oh, that's what it says on my, that's what it says on my phone. I'm going, well, no, look at the order. Look at Sydney Central Railway Station. Does this look like, oh, this is what it's, and anyway, it's the one time I've ever had a discussion that got a little bit heated. And I said, well, mate, what does it look like a railway station? And then this went backwards and forwards. Eventually, he took me where I needed to go and I had to pay a little bit of extra money. But it is very, very frustrating indeed. So, yeah, just ask the questions. Just be very, very careful. And Peter has dropped me an email. And Peter with a T-A, not a T-E-R, and said, I can't wait for the Friday free-for-all. She said, why, all in uppercase with exclamation marks, do software companies have to change products that work well? She said, one minute you're using something that works perfectly well, the next day you get on and you can't use it. It is a frustration, Peter. And I'll tell you, Canva's a classic example. I use it a lot. We use it a lot here at the station. And one day you just go through the normal steps and then the next day you can't find things that you want or that you need. And they've decided to change the format and the layout. Why they and when it isn't any real better, it's not like they've made improvements. They've just made changes. Peter, I understand it is very, very frustrating. I think it's people probably justifying their jobs, because if you've got a software program that just works well, and then all of a sudden the boss comes along and goes, well, do we need you, you and you? Oh, no, we've made changes. Yeah, sometimes the changes aren't always logical. If you'd like to drop me an email, Todd at 2NURFM.com.
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7: 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It's a

It's Queen. It's a kind of magic. 2 on your RFM, 103.7. 23 after 7. The candles are lit. And it's time to do the shout outs for Thursday, the 17th of September. I just call her Bingo Wendy. She is the bingo queen of Fern Bay, Wendy Everyam. And remember, I was up doing some bingo calling a couple of weeks ago, and Wendy was the lady organising it all. I had a whole stack of fun, but you will always be the bingo queen. It's just the well, there's a couple of bingo queens around, I suppose. But anyway, happy birthday, Wendy, from your loving husband, Danny, your three children and all the grandchildren. Christopher Matthews is celebrating at Abermain. Happy 16th birthday, mate. Have a super day. Good luck with your L's. Lots of love and hugs from Nonna and Dar. Amelia Adele Brown from Hamilton North wishing you a great birthday and best wishes for today from Papa and Nana. Carolyn Smith from Cameron Park, 73 today, Carolyn. Enjoy your special day. Love from your family and friends. Jeff Ford is celebrating at Brandy Hill. Happy birthday, Dad. Keely Waddingham from Lambton. Happy birthday to our sweet Keely. Have a fabulous day. Love from the Waddos. Kerry Conlon from Medford. Have an amazing day. Love from all the family. Kristen Malley from Valentine wishing you a wonderful birthday. You'll join the club soon. Is there a cruise on? It's happening, is little birdie telling me. Love from Anne and James, Rue, Mum and Dad. Mark Bradford is celebrating at East Maitland. Happy birthday from Megs. Who else is celebrating a birthday today? Mark Waddingham from Walls End. Happy birthday. Have a great day. Love from all the Waddos. Rhonda Odium from YE Point. Happy birthday. Tim Boxall from Jules. Happy birthday, old boy. Love from Nick and the boys. Monica Herbertson from Swansea. Another year for having fun. Fun times ahead. Love from Tony. Sharon Durbridge from Birmingham Gardens. Happy birthday to our number one from Alan, Jack, Isabel, Tig, Nathan, Mally and Manor. Brian Wilson celebrating at Cessnock. Happy birthday. Love from Mum, Kyle, Steve and Marley the Wonder Dog. Deb DeRubo from Belmont North. Have a happy birthday, Deb. Carol Morris is celebrating at Ellamore Vale. Happy birthday to a wonderful mum. Blake Hetherington from Fletcher. Happy birthday from both grandparents and grandma. Marianne McPhee Murphy from Charlestown. I survived another year. Is that how it's felt? Well done, me. Looking forward to lunch with everyone. Thomas O'Halloran from Cardiff. 16 today, Tom. We love you. Christopher Outram from Katara South. Happy 14th birthday to the best fisherman we know. Love you forever from Grandma and Pop. Blake Wright is celebrating at Spears Point. Happy 44th birthday. Love, Linda. Peter, Mel, Billy and Ella. And Paris Ditton is celebrating at Mayfield today, 29, from Ma and Pa. Also, Rue and Iggy, have a fantastic birthday today, Paris. Bruce Spence, great actor, been in so many things over the years. Quintessential Australian, but he was born in New Zealand. Tall guy as well, he's 81 today. Lol Cream from 10cc, 79 today. Basil Ehrman is 64. And as we mentioned, it's the Roadrunner's birthday today, turning 66. Someone else who's celebrating a birthday today, great Australian bands, Kids in the Kitchen. Happy 62nd to Scott Carnes.

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1: Good morning, Ian Crouch with your 7:30 Hunter News update. A young driver involved in a head-on crash at New Lambton last year, which killed a woman and an unborn child, has pleaded guilty to all charges. 20-year-old Leighton Bates was behind the wheel of a stolen Holden Commodore on June 21 and was attempting to evade police when he crossed onto the wrong side of Newcastle Road and collided with an oncoming car. A 54-year-old woman died at the scene, while a 28-year-old pregnant woman was rushed to hospital with serious abdominal injuries, but sadly lost her unborn child. Bates will face court again on October 15 for a sentence date. Work towards a long-term solution to sand erosion on Stockton Beach is a step closer, with a tender being developed for mass sand nourishment. It follows market soundings to determine several factors, including market interest and capability, costs and risks. Seven dredging companies have now responded to the market sounding, with the New South Wales Department of Climate Change, Energy, Environment and Water to now prepare the procurement documents. A woman's allegedly returned a positive drug test following a police pursuit at Abermain. Officers started pursuing a Toyota sedan in Charles Street on Tuesday afternoon after she crossed into their path while they were trying to stop an unregistered motorbike. The 35-year-old was arrested, with a search of the car allegedly uncovering methamphetamine, MDMA and a folding knife. A Liberal Maitland councillor is expressing his frustrations after the state government confirmed no funding has been allocated to restore the Morpeth railway station. The site has sat idle since 1953, with concerns growing around its deteriorating condition. A government stakeholder survey was conducted into the state-owned facility in 2024. However, no funding has since been put towards repairs. Councillor Mitchell Griffin says the community wants to see the site restored.
2: There's been quite a lot of interest, more than what you normally would see with a building of this type, for people who do want to be able to use it and really make it into a viable location there. So hence it is quite frustrating with the government not putting the funding in to get this building up to scratch and able to be used for by these various different stakeholders.
1: Meanwhile, Maitland MP Jenny Aitchison says Labor does want to see the site restored, but inaction from the former Liberal government has extended the process. The MP wrote a letter to the former government in 2021 requesting action, but has yet to allocate funding since coming to power 4 years ago. She says it's not Labor's fault the site is crumbling.
3: There's a lot of priorities for remediation of Crown lands after the Liberals and Nationals left those assets in very poor condition. We are working to get on with the job to do that, but really, Maitland Council and the councillors should be focused on restoration of some of the assets that they have had in their hands and under their management.
1: Port Stephens oyster farmers will get a new lease on life under proposed state government amendments. The Minns government's proposing changes to the Fisheries Management Act to double aquaculture lease terms from 15 to 30 years. Local oyster farmer Lucas Ashley says this will help continue the life of more than 300 farms in Port Stephens.
4: It just gives us like a better security in our own mind of knowing that it's a long time before the renewal has to come up. Pretty much nearly half our life, right, basically.
1: And Newcastle is getting a Crown Plaza again. The hotel chain is returning to the city and will be the anchor tenant of a new 43-storey building planned for a vacant construction site next to the Newcastle Interchange.
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1: The Knights have a tough game ahead as they go up against the Warriors in this Sunday's semi-final. The side, who already beat Newcastle 46-32 in round 26, is ranked number 2 in the comp. Lock Matt Croker says they have to stay connected in the face of a 50,000-strong Auckland crowd.
5: I can tell you inside their camp they will be talking about using the crowd to their advantage. When times are tough, similar to what we do at McDonald Jones, when the crowd gets behind us, we lift. Well, they'll be doing the same this week and they'll have double the amount of fans. So.
1: Meanwhile, former Knights NRLW player Millie Elliott is retiring to focus on family. The 32-year-old helped bring the Knights to their first premiership in 2022 and has played 12 Origin games for New South Wales. Elliott still has plans to continue to champion the NRLW, just not on the field. And Newcastle baseball's oldest team, the White Sox, are aiming towards their first premiership in 40 years. The side, now in their 80th season, is going up against the Mayfield Boomerangs this Sunday. And the winning numbers in Wednesday Lotto are 13, 18, 31, 33, 37 and 38. And the supplementaries are 3 and 28. And now you're up to date with the latest 2NURFM Hunter News.
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10: Well, plenty of cloud around at the moment. Some rain just bumping the coastal fringe at the moment. Sadly, not much of it making its way inland. The next couple of days, sunny tomorrow and tops of around 26 to 28. Saturday and Sunday, mid-20 temperatures. A little warmer into Monday and some rain around for Tuesday and for Wednesday. Back down to around 17 degrees for Tuesday and for Wednesday. 19 atop today on the coast, 20s, 21s for the valley, 12 degrees at Karua. 11.2 at Broke, just to be Pacific this morning about the temperature. Oh dear, double digits everywhere. Roadwise, great. If you're noodling around, just normal morning traffic to deal with. The run into the city, a little bit slow at this stage, bit slow through Hamilton. If you're heading on the Pacific Highway, Bennett's Green up to Charlestown on the run into the city, that's getting a little busier as well. And the Link Road heading towards Wall's End. Just the normal spots heading to the roundabout at Ninmai Road, getting a little slow there. But apart from that, the run to the Lake Road lights is looking good. Trains and planes, no problems. A brekkie fuel stop for 95 East Maitland. You can get it for $2.20.5. Madawi, $2.31.5. And Islington, $2.43.5. All thanks to the Fuel Check app. It's 23 to 8. Good morning.

0: It's 16 to 8, 2 in URFM. Classic, sensational 70s memory. Elton John, part-time love. Time of the week that we talk technology. Always great to catch up with Stephen Fenwick from techguide.com.au. The world of technology never sleeps. A little bit like Russ. Stephen Fenwick, good morning.
1: Good morning, Todd. How you doing?
0: I am fantastic. Interestingly enough, more and more people, they'll send me emails and they'll say, everything now seems to need a subscription model, or you've got to download this or you've got to download that. It gets a little bit overwhelming at times where so much information going out, et cetera, et cetera. And when it comes to health, there is so much health tech around. But what about this health technology that you don't have to download? What is this black magic?
1: Yeah, well, the health, wearables is probably the biggest health.
2: In the heart of the country, when you need tough, reliable gear to get the job done, Muscle Brooks...

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1: Got an Apple Watch or another smartwatch, then that gives you even deeper insights into your health. Like the Apple Watch they announced last week, I've heard from several readers saying, oh, I'm definitely buying it because it has greater sensors. The sensors are a lot more accurate and have a greater signal as well, so you can get a lot more information, and it's monitoring your health more often. Like it takes your heart rate like 60 times more than it used to with the previous model, and so things like that where they want to keep on top of things. But there are a lot of products like smart rings and things like that where they do require a subscription, and a lot of people are aware of that too. They don't want to have to keep paying to access their own data, which is the case with like the Aura smart ring. That's a great ring, that's really accurate, but you got to pay $10 a month to be able to use the app. Others are the same. But we're finding that more people are gravitating towards these non-subscriptions, like Whoop, for example, is a subscription service. Whoop is the band that you wear. There's no screen on it. You just wear it, and then you look on your app, and that's where all your information is. But that's, again, at a subscription. So there are some coming out. Apple Watch doesn't offer subscription for its health app. Neither does Amazfit. I've been using Amazfit bands and smartwatches too. So that's just, it's once you buy the product, that's it. It's one and done. You pay and you've got all your information. And the great thing is that there's so much, it's not just you just giving you a bunch of numbers. There's also recommendations and advice on how you can improve your fitness, your sleep, your health, all these things built in as well.
2: Yeah, I think a lot more and more people are saying, you mentioned it, done and done, one and done. You've bought it and you move on. More and more people are saying, and across a wide range, even down to appliances for the kitchen, they're going, I just want to take it home and use it. And I don't want to have anything else to do with the manufacturer ever again.
1: Unfortunately, everything is a subscription, right down to Microsoft Word. You can't just buy Word. And that's, I use that every day, but that's now, remember you used to buy it and then update it and that was it. Now it's ongoing. Even if you're a Adobe user, you remember they used to have Photoshop and all these things. You used to buy and you owned it. Now that's a subscription service as well. We've got our streaming services. And so there's a lot of, we're paying out a lot of money for we've got to pick and choose what we really want and really need and what we can afford, I guess. But I think, it's just that's the new model now. The subscription service keep you on the books forever.
2: Yeah, you're engaged, absolutely. All right, mate, thank you so much. Have a great day. We'll chat to you next Thursday.
1: Talk to you then, buddy. Thank you.
2: Stephen Fenwick from techguy.com.au. Yeah, gone are the days where you go and buy a product. 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But once upon a time, you'd go and buy a product. You could walk out of the shop, walk out of the showroom and never have to go back again. And a lot of things those days are gone.
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0: 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The Pretenders and My Baby. Moving up on 6 to 18, Crouch, Hunter Newsroom, and work towards a long-term solution to sand erosion on Stockton Beach is one step closer.
1: That's right. We're talking now about putting together the tender documents for potential dredging companies to get involved here. So the state government has put out market soundings to see just how that looks, and they've got all those back. So hopefully they'll get a bit further down the track very soon with that. Look, also this morning, a massive data centre proposed for Kurri Kurri would offer major sweeteners to win over the local community, and the state government is being slammed for not dedicating any funding to restore the historic Morpeth Railway Station. Details coming up at 8:30.
0: Thanks, Ian. We'll catch up with Kev Kellaway, 8:20 this morning. 2NURFM's on this day. And, of course, semi-finals this weekend. The Roosters taking on the Sharks on Saturday. Well and truly the pointy end of NRL 2026. And, of course, the Knights are taking a trip back across the ditch Sunday. They are taking on the Warriors. We'll catch up with Stephen Reid around 8:15 this morning. Get his look at that. Finding out what's happening in the world of finance. 2NURFM, we're catching up with ComSec at around 8:45 this morning. James Gruber and Mark Rourke slipping in after 9 this morning. Being Thursday, new release movies. If you feel like heading to the flicks. We're talking science fiction this morning. What's your favourite movie or show? Some really interesting comments coming through if you're a bit of a sci-fi fan.

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1: It's 8 o'clock. Good morning. I'm Josh Bryant. Two teenagers are due to face court charged over the mistaken identity killing of a Sydney University student. Dusty Fitzpatrick explains.
2: Marco Tapia was shot dead inside the bedroom of his family home at Glen Alpine in the city's southwest. Police later confirming the wrong house was targeted in the attack, which is suspected to be linked to Sydney's escalating gangland war. Two teenage boys, aged 14 and 16, have now been arrested after police carried out searches at homes in Fairfield. Both boys have been charged with murder, participating in a criminal group and several other offences. They've been refused bail and are due in court today. Dusty Fitzpatrick, Sydney.
1: Proposed laws which would see those who plan gangland murders face life behind bars will be introduced to State Parliament today. The legislation will also include four additional offences for youth, including for shootings and firebombings. The Crime Commission would also be able to force those served a summons to hand over their digital devices. One Nation says the Albanese government must outline the cost to the budget as a result of its immigration changes. Labor is expected to target some student visas, family reunions and working holiday visas in a bid to bring down the migration rate. One Nation argues these changes haven't been factored in to the budget. The minor party's Treasury spokesman Barnaby Joyce says the government must reveal the economic hit.
3: The issue we've got, of course, is the budget of the nation is tied to the numbers that they were bringing in. So the sequel to Tony Burke giving his press club speech will have to be Jim Chalmers giving his new budget speech.
1: The state's planning minister has intervened in the City of Sydney's planned Town Hall Square. Paul Scully has used his powers to block the proposal being approved by council while he waits for advice from the Independent Planning Commission. If it's deemed a state significant development, then final approval would be out of the City of Sydney's hands. Experts warn Australia is on track to miss its goal of halving food waste by the end of the decade. A new report shows the issue is costing the economy more than $36 billion every year. OzHarvest Chief Executive James Gough says the federal government must act urgently.
4: We only redistribute less than 1% of our total food surplus. We want to double, triple that because there are so many Australians in need.
1: Also making news, Buckingham Palace is hitting back at claims that King Charles said Princess Diana would be forgotten soon enough following her death. In finance, the Dow Jones is closed down 631 points, the Nasdaq down 3 points, one Australian dollar currently buying 70.8 US cents.
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1: The Roosters are eyeing off a reset from last week's finals loss to the Panthers when they take on the Sharks this weekend. The Roosters now facing a do-or-die clash against Cronulla. Star hooker Connor Watson has told today they have a surprising amount of confidence despite the defeat.
5: It's weird to sort of take or to look at a loss and to take lots of positives out of it, but we have as a side because the things that we sort of fell short on were in our control, things like discipline and some handling errors. So there's been a big focus on that.
1: The NRL's locked in its preliminary final schedule, placing the Dolphins on Friday night, Penrith on Sunday. Aussie tennis star Alex de Minaur says he's using this weekend's Davis Cup tie against Poland to reboot after his early exit at the US Open. And in the English League Cup, wins for Brighton, Aston Villa and Everton. It's 8:04. That's the latest news and sport.
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9: Now, 1 minute getting some sunshine peeking through. The next minute, cloud, maybe a few rain, bit of showers bumping along the coast at this stage. Stronger winds coastally. So, yeah, yesterday, a bit of a gnarly day. Getting better as we head towards the weekend. Plenty of sunshine around tomorrow and warmer temperatures. 26s to 28s, 19s to 21s for the coast and the valley today. It's 12 degrees at Jules. Look, we're going to give Curry the same. Even dozen as well. School zones are in, so if you're out and about at the moment, 40 k's an hour, look for the flashing lights and the lollipop people. And thank you to our lollipop people every day. Just get there and spin the sign. Spin the sign. At this stage, the run through Hexham to town is looking pretty good. If you're heading through Walls End, no real problems. A little bit on the busy side, and dare I say, is it the word that I'm allowed to say? McCaffrey. McCaffrey Drive is looking pretty good at this point as well. If you have any problems where you are, you know what to do. 4921 6216. Legally, safely, give me a call. Trains and planes are good. At our very last Brekkie fuel stop this morning, 98 East Maitland and Maitland again. The best price, 228.5. And a Bay and Hexham, 243.5. And Charlestown and Tea Gardens, 245.5. If you spot some very cheap petrol, you know what to do. Don't. Keep it yourself. Share it with your mates. You know the drill. It's 7 after 8. 2NURFM. Good morning.

0: It's the best way to start your day. Breakfast 2 at URFM. Peter Blakely crying in the chapel. Kev Kellaway on this day, not too far away. And, the end of NRL 2026. Stephen Reid, I'm still going to stand by the fact it's been the hardest year to pick a winner of pretty much any season that I've been through. And we're almost over. Good morning.
1: Absolutely it has. Very tricky, very difficult to navigate each week.
0: Where did you wind up on the footy tipping competition? You might have mentioned that to Mark last.
1: About 270 or something.
0: Oh, really? I don't know where I ended up.
1: That's only because you're not game to look.
0: No, I just chucked a tandy. I don't care.
1: That'd be unusual.
0: So, I know. Strangely enough, it is unusual, isn't it?
1: Can I tell you about my sci-fi thing?
0: Oh, yeah, because we're finding out this morning. And generally, would you agree you're either in the Star Trek, even though there's a gazillion different sci-fis,
1: yes.
0: You generally tend to either be in the Star Trek camp or the Star Wars camp?
1: Where
0: are you? Can you do the Vulcan greeting with your fingers?
1: That thing with the fingers.
0: No,
1: like
0: you
1: that.
0: Can't, idiot.
1: No.
0: Yeah, that's just a hand, mate.
1: I know it was space, the final frontier.
0: Yeah. Live long and prosper. Okay,
1: yes.
0: What's your favourite?
1: No, I loved the time tunnel. Remember that?
0: Oh, yes.
1: Tony Newman and Doug Phillips now tumble helplessly somewhere along the infinite corridors of time.
0: I am starting to buy DVDs again, and I've got Blake 7. And if you know, it's probably one of the worst. The sets were terrible. It was filmed in every British sci-fi program is filmed at a quarry somewhere, somewhere in Yorkshire. But time tunnel, great memory.
1: Yeah,
0: there.
1: Yeah, that was. In fact, I've got it on DVD, but you don't see it much around. So not that I've watched it for a while.
0: If you lend your DVDs to me, there's a pretty good chance one, you won't get them back, and two, if you do, they'll be scratched.
1: So, yes, which is why they won't be going anywhere, Todd.
0: All right. What have we got this weekend? Roosters and the Sharks. How are you seeing this game?
1: Saturday, 7:50, so no Friday night football. Cruller.
0: Why 7:50? Why not kick off at 8? I don't understand.
1: It would have something to do with television. Everything's got to do with television.
0: Okay.
1: So what about
0: radio? When's it going to be to do with radio?
1: Never.
0: Never. Seems that way, doesn't it?
1: All those years I've spent, never, ever, ever. It was just all about television.
0: Roosters and the Sharks, Saturday night.
1: So the winner goes to the prelim against the Dolphins. The loser, goodbye, Cronulla. Put a 3-game losing streak behind them in conquering the Cowboys last week. The Roosters coming off that pretty epic 19-12 loss to the Panthers. The Roosters have beaten the Sharks 3 times in 4 finals matches, although the Sharks have won 4 of their past 6 appearances against all comers. They actually beat the Chooks 20-10 last year. Not that that mounts for anything. Look, I'm tipping tricolours, but there's just so many unpredictable variables in the game now, such as if you lose play.
0: Unpredictable variables.
1: Well, they are.
0: Isn't that a double negative?
1: Well, it probably is, but there's just there's so many things like the the HIAs and concussion, and you can lose players for,
0: everything.
1: Yeah. So it's just really difficult to. There weren't that many variables before that
0: I love
1: took players
0: that.
1: Out of the game.
0: Unpredictable variables.
1: Yes,
0: that's
1: anyway.
0: Just beautiful.
1: Yes, you'll remember me for that, won't
0: I
1: you?
0: I will. I
1: yes,
0: certainly
1: no
0: will.
1: Doubt you will. Anyway, I'm going Roosters.
0: All right, no, Warriors and the Knights. As I said, the Newcastle Knights getting frequent fly points across the ditch at the moment. Look, not just because it's the Knights,
1: yes.
0: But I've got a good feeling for the Knights this weekend.
1: So have I. Yeah. Absolutely, I have. They're playing really, really well. The Warriors, they didn't impress me last week. I thought they were very conservative in the way they went about it. They took their penalty shots at goal, keeping in mind that they were beaten 4-1, and the other 10 points came from penalty goals and a conversion. So
0: I can imagine Monday morning after the game, all the players have gotten in, the coaches walked in and have gone, look, guys, I've got to tell you, Reedy's not impressed. Oh, jeez. Oh, what are we going to do? We're going to turn this around.
1: Yeah, well, anyway, they didn't impress me, but the Knights have been impressing me. They're mixing up Mount Smart. The Warriors won that points fest 46-32, although the Knights were reduced to 12 men. In that one, Eden Park, the venue. That's a 50,000-seat stadium, the All Blacks fortress, fertilised by wallabies' blood, but that's another story. That's a story for another day. Look, Newcastle, I think it's perfectly set up for them. They're playing with flair and without fear. absolutely nothing to lose. I'm going Newcastle.
0: Fantastic. Thank you, Reedy. It's 17 after 8.
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6: Born on this day, US actress Anne Bancroft.
7: May I ask you a question? What do you think of me?
6: British car racing champion Stirling Moss. New Zealand actor Bruce Spence. American actor John Ritter. Australian film director Baz Luhrmann. American comedian Rita Rudner.
8: And you know one thing I can never do? I can never ask for money back after I've loaned it to a friend and they forget to return it. Isn't that tricky? The most I can do is when I'm over their homes, break something of that approximate value.
6: New South Wales politician Chris Minns. And Australian singer with Yothu Yindi, Mandaway Yunupingu. Historically, September 17, 1665, the Great Bubonic Plague breaks out in London. 1787, the US Constitution is signed. 1900, Queen Victoria signed the Proclamation of the Commonwealth of Australia as a federal union of the six colonies. 1914, Andrew Fisher becomes Prime Minister of Australia for the third time. 1931, the first long-playing record to rotate at 33 and one-third revs per minute was demonstrated by the RCA Victor Company. 1950, comedians Dean Martin and Jerry Lewis made their debut as hosts of a new TV variety show, The Colgate Comedy Hour.
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6: And 1 year later, Mission Impossible premiered on CBS TV. 1976, NASA publicly unveiled its first space shuttle, the Enterprise. 1997 saw the death of American comedic actor Red Skelton at the age of 84. 2024, we lost US singer-songwriter J.D. Souther. He died at his home in New Mexico. He was 78. 2025, British-born Australian media personality Roger Clemson passed away in Sydney. He was 93. And finally, born today, September 17, 1947, English singer with 10cc, Lol Cream. I'm Kev Calloway. 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

0: 10cc, good morning, Judge. 2NURFM, 103.7, 25 after 8. Ian Crouch and 100 News update in the next couple of minutes. Thursday morning, Mark slipping into the studio. New movie day today. Good morning.
1: Yes, welcome. Hello.
0: What have you got movie-wise today? What are you going to have a look at?
1: Oh, look, we have a horror film. We also have this other film that's really cool with Ethan Hawke in it.
0: And it's I like Ethan Hawke.
1: I know.
0: Yeah.
1: It's sort of in the old Westy times. He's in prison. He needs to bargain with the prison warden to get out.
0: And aren't the wardens always corrupt?
1: But then, well, yes, because they have to go on this mission to get this gold across the country before it gets stolen from them. So that's look, if you do this mission, I'll get you out
0: early. What's the movie called?
1: The Wait.
0: Hey, this sounds good. Okay.
1: Look, I hadn't heard of it until I looked for the trailer this morning. I'm like, oh, this is me. I want to see this.
0: Yeah. Yeah, it's interesting. Sometimes the trailers can be bad. A classic example was Napoleon. I went and saw Napoleon. Yeah. And the trailer looked great, and it was like 2.5 hours. I was just...
1: Yeah, it was a bit ordinary, wasn't it?
0: Oh, it was very ordinary. We're talking about movies. We're talking about sci-fi today, because recently on Star Trek Day, September 8, a Guinness World Record. Now, they got 1,188 fans gathered together. You had to do the Vulcan Live Long and Prosper. What's interesting is they did break the record, but according to the Guinness World Record people, only 934 people successfully held the hand gesture for the required 1 minute.
1: Oh, is this kind of like wearing your seatbelt properly?
0: Totally, yeah. So they had 1,188, but obviously there was a certain cohort that were rubbish and didn't, but they still managed to get the record. So we're talking about sci-fi today, and as I said, you might like both, but you're either a Trekkie or you're a Star Wars fan. Are you a science fiction fan?
1: Short answer, yes. I'll do the long answer super fast for you. Okay. The first six Star Wars films are amazing. You can leave everything after that on the floor. Here's the big one. Everything, and I mean everything, in the Star Trek canon, garbage.
0: Yeah. Okay, well, I'll disagree with you on Star Wars. I think the first four, everything after that was really – and from that point on, it's really disappointing.
1: Yeah, the first six I loved. Most of the Terminator stuff, amazing, clearly.
0: That's technically science fiction, yeah.
1: It is, yeah, absolutely.
0: Because we think of, you know, spaceships and laser beams.
1: The
0: but
1: future.
0: Yeah, absolutely.
1: So even the TV series, and of course, if you want a TV series to get cancelled just before they need one more to wrap it up, just get me to love it, okay, because that happened. The remake they did of V, same thing. Love Back to the Future.
0: I couldn't find. I've been trying to track down V.
1: The original or the remake?
0: The original, not the remake.
1: Okay.
0: Yeah.
1: Yeah. It's got to be around somewhere.
0: See, Stargate's still one of my favourites. I love Stargate.
1: And it would be remiss of me not to give Ray Bushcombe a bit of a shout from our Facebook page this morning, because I agree with him wholeheartedly. Mars Attacks is in the comedy genre. It is one of the greatest, It's amazing.
0: But
1: everyone's
0: in
1: it.
0: When it becomes comedy, is it technically science fiction? Because I'm thinking one of my all-time
1: Terminator's
0: favorite
1: a comedy,
0: movies.
1: And it's also a love story. Terminator's a love story beyond anything else.
0: Well, I'm thinking Spaceballs. And Spaceballs to me is the comedy and not necessarily science fiction, but...
1: I don't know. There's a lot of fiction in there.
0: There's a lot of fiction.
1: We're out there. Where are these blokes at? They're combing the desert, and there's a giant comb. What do you want?
0: And an enormous helmet. Anyway, apart from movies, after 9, what have you got?
1: Also, Peter Freeman will join us. We'll take a look at that summer ban that's happening up at the bay again.
0: Oh, and jet skis. All right. Yeah. Thanks, Mike. We'll catch you after 9. 2NURFM, 103.7.

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1: Good morning, Ian Crouch with your 8:30 Hunter News update. A massive data centre proposed for Kurri Kurri would offer major sweeteners to win over the local community. AirTrunk is proposing to build a $3.7 billion data centre on the former site of the Hydro Aluminium Smelter, the largest proposed for regional New South Wales. The company says it will establish a $37 million community investment fund, with funds to be put towards a new Loxford multi-purpose centre and sporting facilities, as well as a community battery, which will provide Kurri Kurri residents with a $200 discount on their yearly electricity bill. The state government hopes to offer tenders in coming months for the long-term sand nourishment of Stockton Beach. It follows market soundings to gauge the interest and capability of prospective contractors, indicative pricing and potential constraints. Seven dredging companies have responded to the market sounding, with the information to form the basis of tender documents to be produced. The necessary permits and licences will need to be obtained before the contract is put out to tender. The state government is being slammed for not dedicating any funding to restore the historic Morpeth Railway Station. Liberal Maitland Councillor Mitchell Griffin says the current government's lack of action is disappointing, given Maitland Labor MP Jenny Aitchison's persistence to have the site restored under the former government. He says Labor is now presiding over the very situation it once condemned.
2: So it is quite frustrating, and we are really calling on the government to do something about it, actually get the site up and activated so it can be utilised. Particularly with its strategic location right at the start of the Morpeth to Walker shared pathway there.
1: Meanwhile, Jenny Aitchison says they're wanting to restore the site, but the site's Crown land status has made the process harder than anticipated.
3: This is a Crown land asset. At some point, there will need to be some upgrades done to it. It was left in an extremely poor condition by the former government. We will be looking at all opportunities that we can to try and work through that, but as I said, it takes time.
1: Oyster businesses in Port Stephens and Newcastle will have more security under proposed changes by the state government. The government's proposing to double aquaculture lease terms from 15 to 30 years, allowing for further growth and better financial investment access. There are more than 300 active leases in Port Stephens and two in Newcastle. Local oyster farmer Lucas Ashley says it will provide a significant boost.
4: With the aquaculture industry development program that they also got passed for grants to farmers up and down the coast and fishers. I mean, it's all tied into the one package, so hopefully it helps investment into the sector itself.
1: Newcastle Council says it's received hundreds of responses from community sporting groups to a survey as it looks to finalise its new citywide strategy sports plan. More than 1,600 responses were received as part of the consultation process. The overwhelming majority of sporting groups want to see infrastructure improvements to local sports fields, such as better drainage and playing surfaces and lighting. The new plan is expected to be placed on public exhibition next month.
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1: Knights lock Matt Croker is pushing positivity ahead of Sunday's semi-final against the Warriors. The Knights had their work cut out for them coming off a season of injuries and suspensions. However, the 27-year-old has hope as the Knights prepare for a tough encounter in Auckland.
5: Just stay collected and positive, and it's going to be a hostile crowd over there, so the whole game, the whole 80 minutes isn't going to go your way. So those little periods, whether it's 5 or 10 minutes when you're on the back foot, just stay calm. Be professional about it and just get through your work.
1: Meanwhile, junior Cody Hopwood will make his 17th appearance for the Knights this Sunday. The Maitland local will play alongside Croker and veteran Tyson Frizzell at only 20 years old. And Jets coach Mark Milligan has learnt his lesson after the Kashima Antlers decimated his side on Tuesday. The coach, having previously brought the Jets victory last season, admitted the side maybe didn't have the intensity needed to play against one of Japan's top-ranked teams. Milligan will have to adapt his strategy as the Jets play Gamba Osaka in their next Asian Champions League elite match. And the winning numbers in Wednesday Lotto are 13, 18, 31, 33, 37 and 38, and the supplementaries are 3 and 28. And now you're up to date with the latest 2NURFM Hunter News.
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11: There's some sunshine 1 minute, cloud the next, and still a few showers according to the radar picture at the moment, mainly just bumping along the coast. Most of the heavier rain has made its way north of Port Stephens, Seal Rocks and Foster. A few showers coming and going, but getting sunnier as we move through your Thursday, Friday. Looking fabulous. Sunshine, blue sky, and a lovely weekend on the way. That sunny weather continuing into Monday, maybe a shower or two cruising through for Tuesday, Wednesday or Thursday. 19s to 21s, 13 degrees at Ashtonfield, same for Katara. Roadwise, it's been a pleasure to be on the roads this morning, accident and breakdown free. Just the normal things that are flies in the ointment, red lights. We've got school zones in force at the moment, so please keep your eyes on the speed. But at this stage, running around the suburbs and the city looking pretty good. The majors, M1, Pacific Highway, New England Highway and Hunter Expressway, no problems. And trains and planes on or close to time. How good is that? 22 to 9, 2NURFM. Good morning.

0: It's the Spinners working my way back to you. 2NURFM 103.7. Thursday morning has gone by in the blink of an eye. Keeping an eye on the world of finance, they're still saying petrol prices to jump, jump, jump.
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0: 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Thursday morning has gone by in the blink of an eye. Keeping an eye on the world of finance, they're still

0: for the first time in over 3 years, and that was to fight stubbornly high inflation. Commodities were a mixed bag. Global oil prices fell quite sharply after Saudi Arabia said it was offering additional crude cargoes through Oman, and that eased some concerns about Middle East supply disruptions. Oil prices ended down 2.7%. Copper futures added 1% on signs of greater demand from China, while gold futures paired earlier gains but still finished up 1.3%. Meantime, the Aussie dollar slumped. It's now below 71 US cents. It was last trading at 70.85 US cents. I'm James Gruber, equity market strategist at CommSec.
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Yes, there's a movie memory. Coyote Ugly, definitely not science fiction. Still, keep your thoughts coming through this morning. I've got to say, more Star Wars fans than Trekkies. I need to extrapolate the data tomorrow anyway. Thanks for your company this morning. Hey, if you're looking for something to do this weekend, the weather's looking great. Tanya Turpin popping in tomorrow morning. Weekend Extra pointing you in the right direction. We'll head out into the garden with Scotty Sharp as well and find your spot to cast a line with Barry Clark. Hey, enjoy the rest of your Thursday. Mark's in after the news. 2 and you RFM 103.7.

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1: It's 9 o'clock. Good morning. I'm Ian Crouch. The Albanese government will announce its immigration policy today in a bid to bring down the overseas intake. Labor believes it can reduce the temporary migration rate to about 225,000 over 2 years. It's expected to tighten rules around some visa classes and fast-track the appeals process to clear a backlog of asylum claims. Migration Institute Chief Executive Peter Van Vlie says it needs to be carefully calibrated.
2: Every part has a different economic impact. For instance, students, they're one of our top four export industries, big economic impact there. Skilled workers, particularly in regional Australia, they're crying out for skilled migrants. That's a hard area to cut. So it's easy to say reduce migration, but finding an area to reduce is the hard part.
1: Legislation to ease the backlog of Aboriginal land claims in New South Wales have now passed State Parliament. There are more than 44,000 unresolved claims across the state right now. The Minns government says the changes will make it easier to manage Crown land and to cut red tape. A red P-plater has been caught driving at more than 100 kilometres per hour above the legal limit at Cameron Park. On Tuesday night, Newcastle Highway Patrol officers clocked an orange Toyota GT86 sedan on the M1, travelling at 203 kilometres per hour in a 110 zone. They stopped the car and the driver, a 17-year-old male, produced a P1 provisional licence, which limits him to a maximum 90 kilometres per hour. Officers say he offered no reason for speeding, but noticed the car's check engine light had come on. He's due to face Belmont Court next month, charged with driving at a speed dangerous to the public and exceeding the limit by more than 45 kilometres per hour. His licence has been suspended, but the licence plates weren't seized as the car was registered to someone else. A man's due to front court in November over a fatal e-bike crash at Scone earlier this year. Emergency services were called to Liverpool Street on February 17, where an e-bike and a ute had collided on the driveway of a property. The 22-year-old rider died on the way to hospital. Following investigations, police have now charged the driver, a 56-year-old man, with negligent driving occasioning death. He's due to appear in Scone Court on November 11. The state government is looking to boost the region's agricultural industry with new lease extensions. Under the proposed amendments to the Fisheries Management Act, lease terms for oyster businesses will double from 15 to 30 years. Port Stephens currently hosts 323 leases across multiple businesses. Local oyster farmer Lucas Ashley says the shorter terms have restricted growth in the past.
3: It takes away some of the paperwork that we have to put forth, and you know, because 15 years in farming terms can be when you're busy all the time. And yeah, it's a welcome opportunity, and hopefully the bill passes.
1: A report shows Australia is throwing away more than 29 million meals a day as more households struggle with food insecurity. The findings warn the country is on track to miss its goal of halving food waste by 2030. OzHarvest Chief Executive James Goss says the waste is happening at every step in the supply chain.
4: Retailers and manufacturers, although there's some pretty good mechanisms set up. And then actually quite a lot of food waste happens in the home.
1: And we're being invited to buy a cupcake or two for a good cause at Rutherford today. The Hunter RSPCA is holding its annual Cupcake Day from 9:30 till 2 p.m. at their shelter on Burlington Street. All funds raised will go to helping animals in need.
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1: Swans forward Logan McDonald says they're treating Fremantle's loss to Hawthorn 2 weeks ago as a blip on the radar. Sydney looking to secure a spot in the AFL Grand Final with a win over the minor premiers at the SCG tomorrow night. But McDonald says they're under no illusions and it will be a tough task.
5: Yeah, obviously they've been the clear best side all year and the confidence in clear on top of the ladder. So their contest, they got star started all across the ground, so we're under no illusions that they're just going to roll over here and give it to us. So we've got to be at our best if we're any chance.
1: The Newcastle Knights insist their self-belief hasn't wavered as they chase a semi-final victory on Sunday. They take on the Warriors without marquee star Dylan Brown and key forward Trey Mooney to injury. And Sydney's Senna Agius has signed with KTM to become Australia's 11th MotoGP rider next season. And now you're up to date with the latest 2NURFM News.
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10: Well, what a cool start to the morning it has been so far. Let's see if it improves any. Partly cloudy with a medium chance of showers along the coast just in the morning here and a near zero chance of rain elsewhere. Winds from the southeast to southwest around 20 kilometres an hour and turning east to southeast by late afternoon. Tops of 19 for the coast, 20-21 today. However, Friday, Saturday, Sunday, back into the sunshine and pushing late 20s up around 30 degrees for some parts of the Hunter there. Right now, 14 degrees at Jasmine, 15 degrees currently for you at Broadmeadow and 13 at Lochinvar. It's 7 after 9 at 2NURFM 103.7.

0: All right, good times and great music at 2 Anywhere FM, The Black Sorrows and The Chosen Ones. G'day, Mark Rook with you. Thursday, roll around. Here we go. And a couple of our regular mates joining us this morning. We'll get into some of the new movies from Martin Amelia, and she'll have a double movie pass for you as well. Oh, we've got a mix of cartoon legendary. We've got some horror. And we have a film called The Wait. Looking forward to that one. That's on the way. The Passing Parade with John Doremus. The Lenny Mutiny is on his agenda for us today. And we'll stick with that boating vibe with Peter Freeman with his safe boating tips today. A lot of chatter in the last week or so about those summer restriction zones in Port Stephens over the jet skis, etc. We will find out what that is all about with Peter this morning as well at 2NURFM.
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Well, you may remember about a month ago, it was up on our Facebook page, Tom put it up about a month ago, when the chatter started to come around with the smart glasses. And one city council, I think it might be the first in Australia, if not the first one of down into Canterbury Bankstown, to take some action against these smart glasses. And in and around the local pools, they've said, look, no more to these. They're banning them outright. Their mayor down there said it's an effort to protect families and kids from what he's calling pervert glasses, as they threaten both safety and privacy. The mayor went on to say, it would be naive to believe that these creeps are not using other devices to record unsuspecting targets. And the biggest challenge for all of us is the advancements in AI technology, which is making it that much harder to catch them, although conceding the laws were complex. In short, in the Canterbury Bankstown pools anyway, won't be allowed to use the smart glasses in there at all. I just wonder if there'll be any Hunter councils that might be looking at that from afar and going, well, maybe we might make the move. I'm sure we'll wait and see. And some photography of a different kind. Great to see one of the greats out and about on the cover of a glossy magazine. First time in a couple of years, Tom Cruise has decided to go shirtless, or mostly shirtless anyway. So, oh, I've got some abs I'm going to show the world. And getting back out in front of a glossy magazine. Again, first time in a couple of decades. And it's the second high-profile individual to reveal a little bit in terms of advertising or magazines in the last couple of weeks. And good on to both of them. It's 26 past 9 at 2NUR FM.

0: Good times, great music at 2NURFM 103.7. Big reminder, coffee break coming up at around 30 minutes from here, and we'll take a look at the band Wet, Wet, Wet. They're on the way. And a bit later on, Peter Freeman will get us some safe boating tips as well. We'll take a look at what's happening on the water. What else is happening in water next at 2NURFM?
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0: Across Hunter Waters, there is a strong wind warning today with those southerly 25-knot winds dropping a little bit later tonight. Seas around 3 metres, but by midday we'll see that cut in half and down to just 1 metre by tonight, with the southerly 4-metre swell decreasing a little bit by the afternoon. High tide coming up at a minute past midday at 1.6 metres for us there, and beyond that, partly cloudy. A medium chance of coastal showers, again, only in the morning. A lot of that should be disappearing right about now. But tomorrow and the weekend, sunny and up around 30 degrees. Today, expecting not quite that, a top of 19 for the coast and 21 degrees elsewhere. It's 15 for you right now at Blacksmiths, 14 degrees at Motto Farm, at 25 to 10 at 2NURFM 103.7.

0: Yeah, music from Chicago. And just you and me at 2NURFM 103.7. We'll get into some movies after 10 along with the coffee break today from Wet, Wet, Wet. And how about this one for you? This is not happening this Saturday, but next. In at the, well, it's the Socktacular is what it's being billed as. It's the Sock Show of the Year. The Tillagarry Arts Group are bringing this one back to the Bay Area. And it's a fun, imaginative sock-themed competition. So it doesn't really matter what the medium is, as long as socks are part of it, whether it's painting, sculptures, photography, fiber art. As long as it involves a sock or two or three, it should be a whole lot of fun. Very interesting, nevertheless, happening at the TAG Gallery there at Meredith Street at Lemon Tree Passage. Again, not this Saturday, but next. And if you'd like some details on that, pretty simple. All you do is to make your way to the events calendar at 2NURFM.com.au.
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Good times, great music at 2NURFM with a partly cloudy rest of the morning and afternoon on the way. Still a slight chance of the odd shower or two around the coast, but should be pretty much not a chance of that elsewhere. And tomorrow we are back into the warmer temperatures, that is for sure, up around 30 or even beyond for parts of the Hunter around Friday and Saturday and Sunday too. Today, though, not quite there, heading for around 19 for the coast and 20 to 21 elsewhere. We'll get you up to the Hunter newsroom in just a little bit with Ollie Golder and the Hunter news team. And we'll get you out of the movies with Ardna Bealey after that at 2NURFM 103.7.

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1: It's 10 o'clock. Good morning. I'm Ollie Goldner. Residents impacted by the New Lambton landslip may have answers by the end of the year on how they will be financially compensated. The May 2025 disaster led to the evacuation of 19 homes and the displacement of more than 40 residents. Talks between Newcastle Council and the New South Wales Reconstruction Authority are progressing, with hopes to compensate residents for their land, the demolition of their properties and land stabilisation works. Council CEO Jeremy Barth says relief is coming soon.
2: I'm quite confident that we should be in a position by Christmas to be able to communicate to the residents that we have an outcome that will see them financially compensated for what is effectively the loss of their property.
1: The federal government has scrapped a plan to place a $5,000 cap on allied health treatments for veterans. Ex-servicemen and women have been rallying against the move, arguing it was unfair and wouldn't go far enough to cover their health needs. In a statement, Labor says it will work with the veteran community on a new plan to ensure the integrity of the system. A Port Stephens councillor is looking to ban personal recording devices, including